Well, how are you doing, everybody? This is Dave Rentz welcoming you to the Hit Parade of Yesterday, which is heard across Australia via the Community Radio Network. And today we offer you our April special, which is on the dance steps and dance tunes of the 1920s and 1930s. And let's start with probably the most famous one of them all, Paul Whiteman, here in 1925 with the Charleston.

Well, Paul Whiteman and his orchestra are getting our April special underway, the Charleston. And now let's turn to another crazy dance. Maybe these didn't go very far, but here's the Wobbly Walk.

0: there at the place I found, where the jazz band pound. It's the stamping ground of the dancing hound. That's the place I learned to do the wobbly walk. Every evening late, how they congregate and they demonstrate rhythms up to date when the red hot leader makes the saxophone talk. Everybody learns to do the wobbly walk.
1: Just get your ankles out on the loose, then let your tootsie shake like a deuce. Oh, that's the wobbly walk.

0: Well, The Breakaway was a dance of the 1920s. That from 1929 with Arthur Roseberry and his orchestra from the UK, Len Lees doing the singing. And before that, The Wobbly Walk, George Olson and his orchestra from about 1928. Now let's go to another dance of the period, The Raccoon.
1: Third down, 10 to go.
2: Come on, boys, snap into it. Signals, 31, 69, 84, hike!

Irving Kaufman singing The Black Bottom with Howard Lannan's orchestra in 1926. Howard was the brother of Sam Lannan. And probably to this day, at least to the 60s and 70s, there were Lannan people in the music business in the USA. Sons and nephews of Sam Lannan. And before that, we heard George Olson with his orchestra and Fran Fry singing The Raccoon, another popular dance of the day. But let's slow down the pace a little bit on this brief survey of the dances of the 20s and 30s and go to Duke Ellington and one that he promoted called the Moosh.

Well, that was Clarence Williams and his orchestra in 1927 with Catherine Henderson doing the singing and the Baltimore. Some of the music lives on longer than the dances, I think. Baltimore is played probably every weekend somewhere within Australia at various jazz venues. And the Moosh is a classic of Duke Ellington's, the Moosh from 1928. And here's another one, the Jig Block.

Well, that was a little bit too fast for me. That was the Static Strut with Paul Specht and his orchestra in 1926. And before that, a very popular one, the Varsity Drag with Cass Hagen and his Park Central Orchestra and the trio of Elliot Shaw, Lewis James, and Franklin Barr telling you how to do it. And then the Jig Walk, the Devonshire Restaurant Dance Band from the UK. Now here's a cutie, followed by a couple celebrating Lindbergh's flight across the Atlantic. The Lindbergh Hop, and then the Lindy Hop, two separate pieces written for Lindbergh's triumph over the Atlantic. But before that, let's listen to the Kinkajou.

puts new life in their shoes, cures them of lumbago, lifts them right out of their blues. It's tight, that Lindy Hop, just ride that Lindy Hop. That

0: The Lindy Hop, that was Duke Ellington and his Cotton Club Band with Dick Robertson doing the singing in 1927, just after he hopped across the Atlantic. And before that, the Lindbergh Hop with Roy Williams and his band in 1927. And all of that was preceded by the Kinkajous, the Knickerbockers with Ben Selvin's orchestra and Johnny Marvin telling you how to do it. And in case you're wondering what you're listening to, it's the Hit Parade of yesterday, heard around Australia via the Community Radio Network, and we're listening to our April special featuring some of the dances of the 1920s and 30s, some not so well known, but the music is, and others have become very popular. But here's one we all can do.
1: Ah, that's the tempo I like. Poco Poco Allegretto. Now I just got back from Washington today. And really, folks, I've got a lot to say.

Wait a minute. I'm working here, too. The adjutant general said, Jimmy, you've been invited to entertain at the White House. He said it'll be a gathering of the intelligentsia, the hoi polloi, the 400, the 500, the 600, the 700, the 800. How do you like that? Everywhere you go, critics. Then he said, Jimmy, what do you do when you're called upon to entertain? I said, Mr. Adjutant General, what'll I do? I'll tell you. Why, in the midst of festivities, I'll get up, and do my strut away. In my cutaway, it's just a hop away, a slide away, and a

run away with a girl named Suzette when she accidentally backed into a hot radiator. 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A beautiful girl invited me up to her apartment to teach her this dance. I wasn't in the apartment 10 minutes when who walks in? Her husband, kind of perturbed. He said, "What are you doing here?" 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

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You know, folks, I'm happy to tell you that I just bought a brand new convertible coupe. Egads, what a car. You push a button, the top stays where it is, but the bottom falls out. So what did I do? I did

Of course, Jimmy Durante and the Strutaway. Now let's go international and listen to the Stockholm Stop. It's Jack Pedersen's band.

Daddy, I'm

The Alabama Stomp with Leo Reisman and his orchestra in 1926, and before that we learned how to do the Swanee Shuffle from Nina Mae McKinney and Curtis Mosby and the Dixieland Blue Blowers in 1929.

Well, that's all there is. There ain't no more. Hope you enjoyed this little look at some of the dances of the 20s. We'll do it again sometime. So till we meet again, this is Dave Rentz wishing you good luck and goodbye from Courant.

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1: Good morning. It's 11 a.m. and it's time for our retrospective comedy half hour with a Groucho Marx classic, You Bet Your Life. 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
2: Ladies and gentlemen, the secret word tonight is tree, T-R-E-E.
3: Really?
2: You bet your life!

0: The more than 3,000 DeSoto Plymouth dealers of America present Groucho Marx in You Bet Your Life, the comedy quiz series produced and transcribed from Hollywood. And here he is, the one, the only...
1: Groucho!
2: I accept the nomination. Oh, that's me! Well, here I am again with $1,500 for one of our couples. Don't even say the secret word. The duck will come down and pay him $100. The word tonight is tree.
0: We asked for people with interesting occupations to volunteer tonight, and just before we went on the air, these are the two that were selected. Laura B. Winner and William Thomas, meet Groucho Marx.
2: Welcome to the DeSoto Plymouth Dealers. Say the secret word and divide $100. It's a common word, something you see every day. Miss Laura B. Winner, eh?
3: That's right.
2: Where are you from, Laura?
3: I was born in Tazewell County, state of Illinois, near Peoria, Illinois.
2: Oh, that's where those breweries are.
3: I was born in Tazewell County.
2: You were born where?
3: In Tazewell County. I wasn't born in Peoria County.
2: Oh. Well, is that on the outskirts of the brewery? Or?
3: Well, there was breweries in our locality.
2: Uh-huh. Could you give us I don't like to ask this question, but could you give us an approximate... your approximate age, roughly, you know.
3: 46.
2: Well, that's rough enough, all right. Mr. William Thomas?
4: Yes, sir.
2: Got your name backwards, haven't you? Shouldn't your name be Thomas Williams?
4: No, William Thomas.
2: Oh. Where are you from? Where are you from, Tom?
4: I was born in downtown Los Angeles.
2: You were born downtown?
4: No, I was born near downtown Los Angeles.
2: Oh, did your mother get a ticket for parking overtime?
4: No, I don't think so.
2: Oh, she played it smart, eh? Parked in a delivery zone, eh? Laura, let's get back to you and that brewery. By the way, are you the one they wrote that song about?
3: Which song's that?
2: Well, I was thinking of Chloe, but I'll accept any song. Are you married, Laura?
3: No.
2: Well, that's a shame. An attractive, intelligent girl like you. Would you like to get married someday?
3: Not particularly.
2: Well, that's a very shifty answer, Laura. What do you mean, not particularly,
3: Well, I'm not looking for a husband.
2: No. Why wouldn't you like to get married?
3: Well, I've tried it 3 times.
2: Well, so what? The Republicans have tried it 4 times. And they're still punching. Now, Laura, Fetterman says you have an interesting occupation. What is it you do?
3: Well, I own the Winner PBX Switchboard School in the 6th and Hobart building here in Los Angeles, California.
2: PBX?
3: Yes, sir.
2: I don't quite understand. What are you talking about?
3: Well,
2: what
3: PBX,
2: is a PBX?
3: PBX means Private Branch Exchange. That is the operator that handles the calls in the companies where they have a necessity for many phones, many calls coming in. And the PBX operator is the one that receives the calls first.
2: Do you think there's a good future in it for me?
3: Well, the PBX work as operators is very good for elderly gentlemen that are not... they're not physically able to do manual labor any longer. But they have a great deal of gray matter, and they're not ready for the shelf yet. So it really is a good occupation.
2: How would you like it if I came down to your place and pull all the wires out of your PBX? Tom, that's you, Bill. What kind of work do you do?
4: I'm a postman.
2: Oh, really? Well, it's nice to have you here. A little later, we can all play post office, huh? You're a postman, eh?
4: Yes.
2: Postman. I can't think of any postman jokes. Oh, yes. Did you hear about the... woman who sued the doctor for operating on her husband?
4: Was that the one that opened her mail? Yes, I heard that one.
2: You're quite a card yourself, aren't you? Now, you stay right here and see if you can't win some money. It's been very, very educational talking to you two. I don't know if your name is Tom or Willie now. Which is it?
4: Bill.
2: William. Bill, that's good. I hope you win lots of our money here tonight. See, in just 1 minute, you're going to play Your Bet Your Life for a chance at the $1,500 question. Right now, I want you to pay attention to something of great importance.
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2: Here we go. Let's see how high I can build you $20. You selected meanings of words. Here's your first question. How much will you bet?
1: $15.
3: Come on.
2: $15. All right. If you were loquacious, what would you be?
3: Talkative.
2: Talkative is right.
0: And you're off to a good start. You have $35.
2: Remember, you're going for $1,500 tonight. Now, how much of the $35 are you going to try this time?
5: 20,
2: 30. Talk out.
3: $34.01.
5: $34.03. 2 cents.
3: All right. We'll settle halfway between. $34.02.
2: All right. If you were emaciated, what would you be?
5: Thin.
2: That's right. Thin is right. Don't go any further.
0: You now have $69.02.
2: Here you go. Here's your third question. How much are you going to go for? Talk up, kids.
3: $69.01 then.
5: Okay.
2: How much? $69.01. If you were irate, what would you be?
3: Angry.
5: Angry, man.
2: Angry is right.
0: You've now climbed to $138.03.
2: How much are you going to bet? Fast now. Come on.
3: All of it.
2: Here's your lay. All right. You're going to bet all of it. If you were obese, what would you be?
5: Fat.
2: Fat is right. Good boy, Laura. Yes.
3: No.
2: No? You wouldn't kiss each other?
5: Well,
2: with all that money?
0: And you wind up with $276.06.
2: Thanks and good luck from the DeSoto Plymouth dealers.
0: Just before we went on the air, our studio audience selected a man in uniform to be on the show. His name is Private Herb Wiedemann. His partner, also chosen by our audience, is Mrs. Babette Pearson. Folks, meet Groucho Marx.
2: Welcome, youngsters, to You Bet Your Life. Say the secret word and divide $100. It's a common word. It's something you see every day. Babette Pearson, huh? And Herb Wiedemann.
6: That's right.
2: Man in uniform, huh?
6: That's right.
2: You must be another political candidate, are you?
6: No, I'm not.
2: What are you running for, son?
6: Nothing.
2: I see. You didn't accept the nomination willingly, eh? You just preferred to get drafted?
6: That's what I did.
2: Where are you from, General?
6: Boulder, Colorado. Oh. I was born in Glendale, California.
2: Oh. Mrs. Pearson.
7: Yes.
2: Where are you from?
7: I was born in Oskaloosa, Iowa.
2: Are you married?
7: Yes, I am.
2: What's your excuse for being here? Are you a candidate?
7: No, I'm a welcome wagon hostess.
2: A what?
7: Welcome wagon.
2: Welcome wagon? Is that so? I noticed when you walked in here, you were wagon, but I didn't realize it. I didn't realize it meant welcome. How come you're on the wagon? Did you take the pledge, Babette? And if so, where did you put it? What is a welcome wagon?
7: Well, I call on people to make them more better acquainted, people when they move new into the community, and tell them about the churches and schools and some of the friendly merchants.
2: Mm-hmm. Well, let's be specific. Now, suppose I moved into your community. What is the procedure? What's the first thing you do?
7: Well, after you have moved, then I would call on you with my little basket.
2: Oh, Red Riding Hood. What do you mean with your basket? Are you an undertaker? What have you got in your little basket besides a Tommy gun?
7: Oh, some civic material and some gifts, a free wash job, a bouquet of flowers, a yardstick.
2: Pretty handy stuff, huh? How does all this strike you, this kind of stuff?
6: Strikes me just fine, sir.
2: What does?
6: This walking wagon.
2: Would you be interested in a free car wash and some flowers?
6: Well, I think the Army provides us everything we need, sir.
2: I guess that's true, but once in a while, don't you soldiers yearn for something soft around your neck? Like a car wash and a permanent wave? They use soft soap, you know. What happens when you first get in the Army? Do they meet you with a welcome wagon and a basket of goodies?
6: No, sir, but we did get an orientation speech from the commanding general who told us what the Army expected of us.
2: And did you tell the general what you expected of him? What did they expect from you?
6: Well, they expected us to do our best and learn as much as possible. So if and when we get in combat, we'll be able to do our job well.
2: Well, I hope you stood right up and told them what you expected the Army, didn't you? That's right, you know, you can do that now. This is the new Army. You can tell a general off any time you feel like it. Did you know that?
6: No, I didn't.
2: Well, you try it sometime. They don't even get mad. Nothing happens except you get shot the following morning. But it's still very friendly. They use soft-nosed bullets. And you hardly feel it. Well, you make a very charming couple, and my advice to both of you is to take a ride in the new DeSoto Fire Dome 8. And you'll live happily ever afterwards. All right, now you're going to play You Bet Your Life. You beat our other couples, and you'll get a chance at the $1,500 question. I can't tell you how much you have to win, but George is going to remind our listeners.
0: The postman and his partner won $276.06, and the secret word is tree.
2: Here we go. Let's say Ohio can build you $20. You selected male and female of the species. Here's your first question. How much will you bet? This is Mr. Fenneman.
1: How do you do?
2: This is Bobette. She has a welcome wagon.
1: $15.
2: You're going to bet $15?
1: Uh-huh.
2: Okay. All right. Are you ready, soldier?
6: Ready, sir.
2: Do you acquiese? Are you in full accord with this decision?
6: Absolutely.
2: All right. Now, what do you call a male duck?
6: Gander.
2: You have to decide on one answer between you now.
6: Oh.
1: Duck's a duck, isn't it? Duck?
2: I'm sorry. It was named after a hotel in Chicago, the Drake.
0: You've dropped down to $5.
2: Well, that's a shame. That's too bad. Well, remember, you're going for $1,500 a night, and that's the big money. Now, how much of the $5 are you going to try this time?
6: Two.
2: $2. All right. What do you call a male sheep? Talk it over.
6: Yeah.
1: A ram.
2: A ram is right.
0: Well, you're on your way again. You have $7.
2: Here's your third question. How much are you going to bet?
6: Three.
1: Okay.
2: $3. Oh, this is duck soup. Now, what do you call a male goose?
6: Gander.
2: A gander, that's right. It was named after a hotel in Chicago, a gander.
0: You now have $10.
2: Now you have $10, and it's your last chance to beat the other couples. How much are you going to bet? Talking about
1: $10.
2: $10 you're going to bet. What do you call a female rabbit?
1: Doe.
2: That's right. It was named after the Treasury in Washington. A doe is right.
0: Up with $20, but I don't think that's enough. Is it, Groucho?
2: No, I don't think so. I think we ought to give him a chance to win some real money here. I'm going to give you one more question. You get your get this right, and it'll bring your winnings up to $25. No coaching, please. Who is buried in Grant's tomb?
8: General Grant is right.
2: Thanks and good luck from the DeSoto Plymouth dealers.
0: Groucho.
2: Yes?
0: Before we go on here tonight,
2: yes.
0: Well, you
2: are on here tonight, aren't you?
0: I mean, before we go on with the show.
2: Oh, before you proceed with the show is what you mean, huh?
0: Yes, before we proceed with the show, yes. I'd like
2: Let's
0: to mention...
2: Let's be specific about this.
0: I'll try to be.
2: Yes.
0: I wanted to mention
9: that I bought one of your record albums.
2: You did? Well, I appreciate it.
9: And it's very charming, really.
2: Well, I'm astonished that you're so surprised, George. Huh?
9: Yes, I guess I shouldn't be that surprised, should I? I was sort of hoping maybe you'd tell the people here about
2: you. Very nice of you, George. That's the Decca album that I made with Victor Young's orchestra. We did six songs by Calman Ruby, and songs like Captain Spaulding and Omaha, Nebraska, and Dr. Hackenbush, and they're on sale at all the record stores, and I understand they're going very well, and I hope you'll all drop in and buy one of these recordings before they're all gone, because they're going like hotcakes. And some of the songs sound like hotcakes. I trust you'll all go out and purchase one of these records. Otherwise, I will be a public judge. Now, who is next on the agenda? That's what they always say at the American Legion, the Shrine, places like that.
9: Well, we have some...
2: What do you know what that means, agenda?
9: I
2: don't know what it means, and I don't want to embarrass you.
9: List, I think.
2: Is that what it means?
9: I'm not sure.
2: I mean, a boat can have a list without having an agenda, can it?
9: We invited
2: Look it up after the show, will you?
9: We have some newlyweds for you, Groucho.
2: Really?
9: Yeah.
2: I'll take half of them. I'll take the distaff side.
9: They were selected by our studio audience just before we went on the air, and I'd like to have you meet them now.
2: Well, how nice.
9: Mr. and Mrs. Robert Donnelly, meet Groucho Marx.
2: Well, look at this. Newlyweds, eh? Well, welcome for the DeSoto Plymouth Dealers, and for me, too. Say the secret word and take home $100. It's a common word, something you see every day. Bob, where are you from?
10: Patterson, New Jersey.
2: Well, how old are you?
10: 30.
2: 30?
10: Mm-hmm.
2: And Mrs. Donnelly, I presume that's you.
11: That's
2: what is your front name?
11: Ia.
2: Beg your pardon, what was that again?
11: Ia.
2: I thought that's what you said. My Ia's aren't what they used to be. Old MacDonald had a farm, Ia, Ia, Ia. Is that named after you?
11: I don't think so.
2: Mrs. Donnelly, how do you spell your name?
11: E-A.
2: You write a letter, you say you can get through fast, can't you? How old are you?
11: 25.
2: Where are you from, Ia?
11: I was from Kansas City originally, but I came out here several years ago.
2: Uh-huh.
11: I live in California.
2: Well, well, that's life. Here today and gone tomorrow. What made you decide to come to Los Angeles? Was it Ia?
10: No, I was out here for a while during the war, Groucho, and decided to come out again.
2: Oh, you were in the service then?
10: Yeah.
2: How did you happen to meet Ia?
10: Well, I was driving along one of the Los Angeles streets, and she was standing on a corner waiting for the traffic light to change in a halter and shorts. And I was watching her.
2: She sounds like a horse.
10: I was watching her instead of watching where I was driving, and I smashed into the car in front of me. So a lot of people came around, and I asked her for her phone number, and just in case I needed a witness.
2: What kind of an impression did Hot Rod Charlie make on you at this place meeting? I know what kind of an impression he made on the car in front of him.
11: Well, I was very impressed with him, yes.
2: Was it a whirlwind courtship? Did you get married on the corner there?
11: No.
2: Well, tell us about it. Was it exciting?
10: Well, it was pretty exciting.
2: What took place?
10: While I was courting her, she had her appendix out. And,
2: was this on the corner?
10: No.
2: Well, what happened?
10: Well, her, we both like movies. We went to a lot of movies together, about 12 a week.
2: Uh-huh.
10: And, her cat gave birth to 7 kittens in an old tree in the backyard.
2: You said cat, and that's the secret word. We've changed it from tree to cat now, and you you split $100 between you. You get 50, and he gets 50. Ia, how about the proposal? Was it romantic?
11: Oh, yes, it was very romantic. It was after dinner, and we were playing beautiful classical music on the record player.
2: You were pretty shrewd, huh? You really set the scene. Bob, did you get down on one knee when you proposed?
10: No, I was washing dishes.
2: Before you were married?
10: Yeah.
2: Brother, were you hooked? Well, that scene must have been very romantic. Two young lovers in front of the sink holding dishpan hands. In a frenzy of passion, Bob squeezes the dish rag and she says yes. And he says, will you be my little Brillo forever and ever? Well, you make a very engaging couple, even if you are married. Now, Bob, do you have any pet names for her?
10: Oh, yeah, I call her, I call her Squash.
2: Isn't that romantic? Why do you call her Squash?
10: Well, every time I lie on the sofa in the front room, she sits on my stomach.
2: Well, that's logical. I suppose if she sat on your head, you'd call her Cabbage. What kind of work do you do, Bob?
10: Well, I'm an apprentice glassblower. Mm-hmm.
2: Well, what does an apprentice glassblower blow? Do you just hang around doing nothing until 5 o'clock and then blow?
10: No, we make all kind of glass products, neon lighting and medical tubing, vials, goblets, glasses,
2: you
10: bottles.
2: You manufacture goblets?
10: Yeah.
2: I always thought a goblet was a small sailor filled with wine. Did you like that one, mate?
10: That was pretty good, but I've heard better.
2: Well, let's hear the one that cracks them up down at the glassworks. Hear it.
10: There's the standard one about the glassblower that comes to work with the hiccups, and he blew 115 percolator tops before they could stop him.
2: Well, let's go back to where your wife was sitting on your stomach. Well, you're a very nice young couple, and I hope you win lots of money here tonight. Now, what would you do if you won $1,500?
10: Oh, I think I'd put it in an account for Deborah.
2: Deborah? Well, that's very nice. Who's she? Some dish down at the glass factory?
10: No, Deborah is the name we've decided to give to our first child.
2: Well, that's a very pretty name, but won't he feel sort of embarrassed on his... on his 19th birthday if he gets a shaving mug with Debbie on it? All right, now it's time to play You Bet Your Life. 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Can't tell you how much you have to win, but George is going to remind our listeners.
0: The postman and his partner still lead with $276.06.
2: Here we go. Let's see how high I can budge you $20. You selected stars of foreign movies. That's a pretty tough one. Here's your first question. How much will you bet? And one answer between you on the answers.
10: 15.
2: 15. Who starred as Hamlet in the Academy Award movie?
10: Laurence Olivier.
2: Right. Laurence Olivier.
9: Off to a good start, you have $35.
2: I forgot. They saw 12 movies in a week. Remember, you're going for $1,500 tonight. How much of your $35 are you going to try this time?
10: $34.99.
2: All right. Who was the ballet dancer who starred in Red Shoes and Tales of Hoffman?
10: Moira Shearer.
2: Moira Shearer is right.
9: Really climbing, you have $69.99.
2: Here's your third question. How much will you bet?
10: $69.98.
2: Who played the title role in The Private Life of Henry VIII?
10: Charles Laughton.
2: Right.
9: You now have $139.97.
2: And here's your last chance to beat the other couples. How much of this vast sum are you going to bet this time?
10: Bet it all.
2: Shoot the works. Who played the lead in Elephant Boy?
10: Sabu.
2: Sabu is right. Now, kiss him like you did when you had the halter on.
9: Now, here's the news. You wind up with $279.94. And that means that you, our young married couple, get the chance in just 1 minute at the DeSoto Plymouth $1,500 question.
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2: All right, now, nice and quiet. Here we go for $1,500. Give you 15 seconds to decide on a single answer between you. So think carefully, and please, no help in the audience. Here it is. I'm sure everyone is familiar with a perennially popular poem which begins with the line, "'Twas the night before Christmas." For $1,500, tell me the name of this children's classic.

0: All right, what's the answer you two have decided upon?
1: A visit from St. Nick.
0: You're absolutely right. You notice how her attitude has changed since they won the big money. Well, that's right. You win $1,500. You wouldn't kiss them that much on the $169. And you won $100 in the for the secret way?
2: Yeah, and $279.
0: Figure the whole thing up, Fenneman, and shove it under my door. How much? Come on, I'm fast.
2: I got it right here. $1,879.94.
0: All right, now what are you going to do with all that swag?
1: Well, I think we'll put it in a savings account, Groucho.
0: Well, that's a very commendable way, yes. Well, congratulations. From the more than 3,000 DeSoto Plymouth dealers from coast to coast, you bet your life.

0: Be sure to tune in again next Wednesday night at the same time for the Groucho Marx Show, when the big question will be worth $1,000. And don't miss Groucho's television show, also presented by the DeSoto Plymouth Dealers of America. And remember, all dealers who sell DeSoto also sell Plymouth. Two great cars, both products of the Chrysler Corporation.
1: And when you drive in, tell them Groucho sent you. Good night, folks, and remember...

Folks, here's a reminder from the National Safety Council. Slow down at sundown. You Bet Your Life, transcribed from Hollywood, is produced by John Goodell. Directed by Robert Dwan and Bernie Smith. Music by Jerry Fielding. This is George Fenneman signing off for the more than 3,000 DeSoto Plymouth dealers from coast to coast.

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2: Here in the cellar of the house at Cape Camaray, bound hand and foot beside the man I came to this country to trace, the affair of the deadly nightshade comes to its climax. Something like 4 hours have passed since I sailed into the cove. Mike Guzik is dead. I don't know what took place, but he met Tom Cutts on the highway and managed to get back here, only to die. Carlotta Magnani, with no way left of escaping from here, is covering her tracks. She's poisoned her lover, Felix Huberman. And now it's my turn. Kesselring and I have to go, so that there will be no one left in existence to connect her with the nightshade ring. A moment ago, she told us that Huberman was already dead. And then the door opened at the head of the cellar stairs. A figure stood there swaying. And the house seemed in that instant suddenly colder and more remote. From Cutts, from Sherry Reed, from Henry Murray and his CIB men who are too far away to help us now.
3: There's the bridge, Inspector. We've a mile to go.
4: Keep your eyes skinned, Elliot.
5: Right, sir.
3: Yes, I'm not mistaken. The road's straight along here, and there are the tall trees on each side.
4: Good for you, Sherry.
3: Here comes the S-bend up ahead.
4: How much further do you say?
3: About 100 yards. You can't see the narrow road from the highway, so be careful you don't run right past it.
4: Blink your lights off and on once for the chaps behind, Elliot.
5: Yes, sir.
4: Cutts is still there. He'll have heard and seen us coming. Two cars flat out, following close together. It would make him think.
3: We're just about there. We're too close. Brake hard.
5: Hold on.
4: That the road just in there, Sherry?
3: Yes.
4: Paul, with me. You stay there, Sherry.
3: Right.

0: You hear anything, Paul?
1: Yeah, frogs.
0: All right, Sherry, out you get. We'll cross the road. Now stay close behind me. We don't know what we're getting into here. Now then, give them a call.
2: Cuts! It's me, Sherry. If you're around, come on out. He's not here.
0: All right, tumble out, everyone, and have a quick scout around. Sherry, where are you going?
2: I'm only looking.
0: Come along. You'll get back into the car. Sherry, come out of those bushes. In this moon, we're all too easily seen.
2: So is something else.
0: What have you found there?
2: Blood.
3: There at the top of the stairs stands Huberman, with Carlotta half turned, head up, eyes wide, frozen. She must think he's a ghost, but ghosts don't talk.
4: Carlotta?
5: Stand back, Felix. Stand back.
3: Take her, Huberman. The gun's not loaded.
4: I thought I was dead. I will be in a minute. But I'm going to strangle you first.
3: Get down the steps, Huberman. You can do it, man. You can last.
4: I can last.
5: No, Felix, no. Keep back.
4: Everything I've got. I fooled you. That's what I did. Now, I'm going to choke the life out of you.
3: He comes wheeling and swaying, one foot after another, eyes staring blindly, down the stone steps of the cellar. He's like a sleepwalker. He's almost dead, but his will's driving.
5: Keep away from me, Felix! Felix, over my nose! No!
3: Now he's standing in front of her, trying to raise his arms. She's transfixed, staring. In the harsh light from the naked bulb, these two, Carlotta Magnani and Huberman, are face to face. But now I can see it, and so can she. Yes, she can see it too well. Now her lover is standing so close.
6: Felix. Your eyes are open so wide. You can't see me at all now, can you? Your pupils are distended. You can't see me, or Keane, or anything. Here is my throat. Why don't you raise your hands to it?
4: Okay.
6: It's too late, isn't it, Felix?
4: Too late. I'm sorry, Keane. It's your move.
3: Without a sound, he's crumpling at her feet. And I don't have to be told that Felix Huberman, the one-time brigade major of Desert Infantry, the chief of the security bureau, the captain of gangsters, is dead. The seconds tick by while Carlotta stares down at him. There can be no more respite now.
7: So that monstrous trio caught up with Tom Cutts.
0: We can't be sure. Don't think about it. Did you hear the instructions I gave the men?
7: No. Oh, Murray.
0: According to the truck driver Keane followed from here, the house is on the beach 6 miles from the highway.
7: Yes, I told you that.
0: We're driving in with lights till we get to the edge of the pine forest. Just before we get to the brow of the hill, going down to the beach, we're switching off and relying on the moon.
7: You're lucky the rain cleared.
0: When we start going downhill over the last half mile, we're going to creep down in neutral with our engines off. Both cars should be able to get right on top of the house before they know we're about and rush them.
7: You're forgetting the Alsatian dog.
0: We're going up close in the cars and rushing them anyway. We'll have a certain element of surprise. How far have we come from the main road, Elliot?
8: 5 and a tenth miles.
0: Lights out any minute. What's that?
7: Where?
0: Side of the road. Hold it here. Hold it. You out from the trees. Come on out where I can see you.
9: You should keep out of the moon, Inspector Murray. You're right in my sights.
7: Cuts!
9: Here I am, miss. At the foot of the tree.
7: Oh, Cuts, you angel. You're alive. You're actually alive.
9: Yeah, and I'm flaming glad to see you.
0: We expected to find you on the highway. there any news of Major Keene?
8: I'm on my way to get some right now, sir.
0: Well, you may as well get up off the ground now, Cuts. We want to press on. You can give us the score as we go.
8: Yes, sir.
7: Well, come on, Tom, up you get.
8: Yes, miss. You see, it's a bit awkward, like.
7: What's the matter?
8: I got myself a broken leg, miss. Got it back on the main road.
0: Any two men, at the double.
10: Sir.
0: What happened, Cuts?
8: Mike Cusick showed up. My guess is he was trying to nobble Carl out of another car for the one the Major and me pinched off her.
0: Never mind what he was there for. What happened?
8: Well, we had a bit of a scrimmage. As a matter of fact, it was the fight of a lifetime. Now, I don't want another one like it. I got a good grip on him to start off with, but he came to light with a knife. He had to lose me grip or get it between me ribs. It was like fighting a ruddy tank. I managed to stab him a couple of times at the end, but not before he'd busted my leg.
0: You and Keene are quite a pair of characters, aren't you?
7: How long ago was this, Cuts?
8: A couple of hours or so ago, I'd say, miss.
7: You've been crawling along mile after mile with one leg dragging along behind you?
8: Well, I couldn't sit still, could I, miss? If they needed another car so bad, they must know their boat's been put out of action. And it's 10-1 they've got the Major.
0: We'll leave a man to fix a rough splint and press on without you, Cuts. I'd say you've just about done your share.
8: Oh, I wouldn't mind coming along.
0: Don't be a fool. You'll finish up with a leg that'll never mend if you don't watch out. All right, everyone. Everyone in but Jacqueline. Same drill as before, but no lights from now on. Get going.
6: Felix must have wanted very much to leave, to have dragged himself from the other end of the house.
3: I can imagine no greater compulsion. Get his fingers on your throat, a man could rise from the dead.
6: Did you think for a moment he was going to save you, Keene?
3: Carlotta, I could see his eyes too.
6: And what did they tell you?
3: They told me the poison you gave him.
6: Yes, it has many names. Almost as many as I have had. If there was more time, I should tell you about myself. But I must make haste and set the stage.
3: There is no haste, Carlotta. Why shouldn't I tell you? The police won't hear about Cape Camaray till 8 o'clock in the morning. That's 7 hours from now.
6: I believe you. If you are merely trying to postpone the end, you would not try to deceive me with anything so obvious.
3: How well we are in harmony.
6: What a pity we could not have been. Perhaps if our stars had been different, you and I could have been together instead of Felix Huberman. Hmm.
3: So that one night, trapped like this in some other lonely house, I could be given poison with a kiss.
6: I did not kiss him.
3: Oh, yes, you did. I can see you. To be sure. You wanted to make sure he drank his venom quickly, and so you kissed him. You gave him poison with a gesture of love. That's what you are, Carlotta. Poisonous. Like the plant you named your gang after.
6: Are you hoping to enrage me, Keene?
3: What difference would it make? Let me hear you say it. You gave Felix Huberman atropine, didn't you?
6: Yes. Atropine. Belladonna. Deadly nightshade!
3: I'm keeping this woman talking while I watch the madness glint in her eyes. I'm keeping her talking with the singleness of purpose that comes of despair. Huberman lies dead on the floor. Kesselring huddles numbed in a corner. Carlotta is loading her pistol. But there is someone moving about outside. I'm keeping this woman talking while I watch the madness glint in her eyes. I'm keeping her talking with the singleness of purpose that comes of despair. Huberman lies dead on the floor. Kesselring huddles numbed in a corner. Carlotta is loading her pistol.

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Listen for the next chapter in this story of intrigue, Deadly Nightshade.

0: Of all the thugs and gangsters Huberman and Carlotta recruited to operate their nightshade ring, not one remains. Those who aren't dead are in the cells. When the action started that night in the house in Bolton Street, they went down like ninepins. Till finally there were only Huberman and Mike Guzik left. Guzik went to the highway and met Tom Cutts. When he made his way back to this house at Cape Camaray, it was only to dark. Of all the thugs and gangsters Huberman and Carlotta recruited to operate their nightshade ring, not one remains. Those who aren't dead are in the cells. When the action started that night in the house in Bolton Street, they went down like ninepins. Till finally there were only Huberman and Mike Guzik left. Guzik went to the highway and met Tom Cutts. When he made his way back to this house at Cape Camaray, it was only to dark. Guzik went to the highway and met Tom Cutts. When he made his way back to this house at Cape Camaray, it was only to die. Then Carlotta took her only remaining way out. She poisoned her lover. So now, at the end, only Carlotta is left. Down here in the cellar, with Kesselring and me bound on the floor and Huberman dead at her feet, I don't think this woman's completely rational, and I'm hoping she's not. I'm playing for time. Because a minute ago, I heard a faint sound from outside. There's someone about, don't ask me who. But for as long as I can, I have to keep Carlotta guessing.
1: This looks like the beginning of the run downhill, Elliot. Downhill all the way to the beach. Cut your motor from here and run down in neutral.
2: All right.
1: Now, you, Sherry, don't you forget what I said. You stay in the car.
3: Will you let me know at once what you find in the house?
1: I'll let you know.
3: No matter what?
1: No matter what. But I advise you to brace yourself. If they laid their hands on Gregory Keene, I can't see why they let him survive for 5 minutes.
3: Inspector Murray...
1: Just a minute. You're cutting it fine on this side, Elliot. You're almost scraping the bank.
2: I'm watching it.
1: We haven't got long to go now, Sherry. Another half mile and we should hear the dog barking, if it's still there.
3: The house seems to be in darkness. I don't see any lights down there yet.
1: Road twists and turns. The house itself's probably well hidden. The important thing is for them not to see or hear us. I'm worried about that infernal dog.
0: So you removed Felix Huberman when he became a liability to you, with atropine and his brandy. Now, Carlotta, you think all you have to do is wait and tell your story.
4: After you and Bruno.
0: How do you imagine you're going to get away with it? Do you actually think you can shoot Kesselring and me and tell a story the police will believe?
4: What do I care whether they believe it or not?
0: They won't. And if it takes them 20 years, they'll run you down.
4: They can believe what they like. There'll be no one alive. There'll be no one alive to prove that what I say is not so. And soon I will be 10,000 miles away.
0: Not with your million.
4: I have nearly 500,000 in foreign banks all over the world. How will they touch that, huh? You, Major Gregory Keene, you did well. I admire you. One by one, you pulled us down. You stalked us and hunted us and deceived us into thinking we were secure. But you could not touch me. You could not match my subtlety or my wits. I will triumph over you all. All your police and all your judges, I snap my fingers at them. What was that?
0: That was Huberman's dog, Carlotta.
4: I'm going to see. When I come back in a moment, Major Keene, this pistol will be loaded. If you have any farewells to take of life, take them.

0: In a few moments she will return.
1: Pull yourself together.
0: Month after month she kept me prisoner. It amused her, she said.
1: We have to get just a little more time. Now get a grip on yourself, man. We have to keep her talking just a little longer.
0: For what? We need hours. There will be no police here for hours. You said so yourself.
1: You fool, there's someone around this house right now.
0: Ah, desperation is making you hear things, my friend. Why not resign ourselves to it? We are in the hands of a madwoman. We have only a few moments more to live.
1: I tell you, there's someone about. Argue with her, taunt with her, plead with her, anything. We have to string these last few minutes out.
0: Who could there be, King?
1: I don't know, but I heard someone moving about the courtyard.
0: How could anyone get near this house without arousing the dog?
1: Don't argue with me. Now just do as I say. Oh, here she is. Now, for heaven's sake, give me a hand. She's unbalanced. She can't be kept talking.
2: I needed it, Keen. You have given me one more reason for putting an end to you.
3: The dog?
2: He is dying. You did better than we thought.
3: Well, I could have told you that.
2: With you, my clever one, I shall wait no longer. After you, there are some things I have to say to Bruno. But you first.
3: You know, Kesselring, this woman's stark-staring Betty. Now look at her. In 12 hours' time, the house will be swarming with cops. So what does she do? Fills it with corpses.
2: You think I'm crazy, Major Gregory Keane?
3: They should have certified you years ago.
2: Then listen while I tell you how crazy I am. It is the last thing you will ever be told. Look at Felix Huberman, dead of poison. Now look at this pistol. Do you know what I am going to do, Major Keane? When I have shot you both, I am going to put this pistol in Huberman's hand after wiping the markings of my own fingers from it. And when the police arrive, I shall be out of my mind.
3: Only when they arrive?
2: I shall be hysterical. I shall be deranged from the horror of the experience I have undergone. Huberman forced me to come to this house. I could not resist him or my Kusik. Then when Huberman realized he was trapped, there was no escape. He took poison. Then came down to the cellar and shot you and Bruno Kesselring. The glass he drank from has no marks on it but his. I saw to that. I shall know nothing about the nightshade ring. I shall know nothing but the sudden revelations Felix made me. Felix Huberman, the man I love so madly. There you are, Major Keane. What will your police say to that?
3: They'll probably shake their heads more in sorrow than in anger and lead you gently away.
2: You can make jokes. When there is nothing the police or anyone else can do to save you?
1: Carlotta, for the last time, it can't be done.
2: You're wasting your breath. You'll have need of it. Have you anything more to say before I shoot you, King?
3: No.
2: I should hate you, but I do not. I should kill you with passion, but I have only regrets.
3: How comforting.
2: You are the one man I could fear. One man I could not hold in contempt. So it is a pity, King.
1: Carlotta, before you raise that gun.
2: Well?
1: You still have time.
2: For what? For you to plead?
1: For you to tell me one thing I still don't know.
2: What is that?
1: You and Huberman between you saddled me with the identity of Sammy Rice, but you didn't tell me there had been such a man.
2: Well?
1: What really happened to him?
2: You would like to know? Why not? Sammy Rice was not like the other men from Europe who made up the nightshade ring. Sammy had an air and desperation of his own. In another day and age, he might have sailed the Spanish main for adventure. It was not enough for him to carry out orders in the dead of night.
1: With every word she utters, Carlotta Magnani is stretching tighter the thread our lives are hanging on. If this is where the life and times of a chap called Keane come to an end, I shall take a picture of her with me as she stands now. Kesselring said she came from the slums of Scutari and then Istanbul. If it's true, then she's come a long way. 38 years have left her beauty unmarked. Neither time nor viciousness have put their imprint on her tall, dark figure. There she stands in her coat of exquisite furs, immaculate, flawless. But telling us about Sammy Rice because it amuses her. She thinks she has time, but she's wrong. She doesn't know it, neither does Kesselring. But I do. That's why I asked her about Sammy Rice, because I know she has no time.
4: Hold it here, Elliot.
5: Yes, sir. All right. All out. Quietly. There's the house. No lights. All quiet. Listen. Not a sound. Cherry?
6: Mm-hmm.
5: You'll be here alone. If you see anything moving while we're making for the house on foot, let out a yell.
6: Uh-huh.
5: We don't know where they are. They could be hanging about to make a desperate try for one of the cars. That's why I'm taking the keys.
6: There's no sound from the dog.
5: That's what I mean. All set, everyone?
7: Yes, sir.
5: Right. Take it slowly and quietly up to the house. If we can cover the last 60 yards without being spotted, so much the better. Paul, take the left. Elliot, stick with me. The rest of you, spread out. We want to cover them from at least three sides. When we get down there, I'll take the front door myself.
2: Then he must have been playing with his people for months. But Felix was watching him. And then we decided to test him. We let him collect something over £5,000 one day and night without making his payment to us. And Sammy made his mistake, as we thought he might. My Goosey brought him to my house, and after a while we put him down in one of those cellar rooms. Carlo looked after him for us.
3: You mean Rice was torn to bits by the dog of Huberman's?
2: Oh, you should know the value of discipline. We had to keep our men under control. So we used Rice to teach them all a lesson. Now, Major Keane, I have wasted enough time indulging your curiosity. Do you wish to say goodbye to Bruno Kesselring?
3: Cheerio, Kesselring. I'm sorry I muffed it.
0: Carlotta, Carlotta, before it is too late.
2: Goodbye, Keane. And as you would say yourself, good hunting. I shall think of you often when I am in South America. I shall wish you were enjoying life with me. I shall not miss. Four bullets in the head will square our account forever. Major Gregory Keane, you are paid in full.

0: What do Inspector Murray and his men find in the house at Cape Camaray? Listen for the next chapter in this story of intrigue. Deadly Nightshade.
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Well, are you on the edge of your seat? Have you fallen off your seat? I hope not. What an exciting climax, and it's not over yet. There's still more. Next week at 11:30, I think that must be coming to the last episode. It has to be. I mean, isn't it? We'll find out next Thursday morning at 11:30. But before that, at 11 o'clock, you want a good laugh. Oh, my goodness. Groucho Marx, You Bet Your Life, some great radio archives. 11 till 12 every Thursday morning. And thank you, Paul Gilbert. Thank you very, very much for sponsoring our serial. We do appreciate it, and we do enjoy what you do for us here. Temperature outside at the moment is very mild, 22 degrees. It's not even spring yet. Well, close, but not quite. 72 degrees Fahrenheit, Paul, for you and all those who like Fahrenheit. Getting up to 23 centigrade, down to 13 tonight. The news is next at 12, and then it's midday jazz.

0: This is Air News New South Wales. I'm Lee Harrison. A former Sydney Swans coach says the club has a lot of work to do to regain the respect of the community. Five players have issued an apology after being banned for the rest of the season over an incident in a Melbourne hotel. Victoria Police will travel to Sydney as they investigate allegations of a sexual assault at the hotel, but no arrests have been made. John Longmire, who's now the Executive Director of Club Performance, has told Fox changes are being made.
1: The culture of the footy club, it's taken a big hit, and it'll take time to for everyone to rebuild the trust in the football club, and that's what the intention of everyone is to do.
0: A man's in police custody after another man was shot in the leg in the state southwest. Officers have been told a 48-year-old walked to hospital after being shot in the backyard of a Hilston home. His injury isn't believed to be life-threatening. The state opposition wants natural disaster-like support and other measures to be put in place while the repair works to the Great Western Highway are completed. The Roads Minister says the repairs are tracking well as the federal government matches the $100 million in New South Wales government funding. Shadow Regional Roads Minister Paul Toole says improved traffic management is needed while the highway is being repaired.
2: To be able to ensure that not only are we keeping people safe and actually repairing the road where it's falling apart in a timely manner, but also to make sure we're able to remove any incidences on the road as quickly as possible so that travel and travellers can actually get through that section of road as quickly as possible.
0: The Premier says the gun buyback is not about stigmatising law-abiding gun owners. Many farmers have expressed their anger about the joint federal and state scheme launched as part of the response to the Bondi Beach terrorist attack. They say it'll interfere with their ability to control pests and unfairly target those doing the right thing. Chris Minn says the measure is about reducing the number of weapons in the community.
3: There is a restriction of four firearms per licence holder for people that live in the city. But for people that live on farms and use it for agriculture, the number is 10. So if there's a husband and wife on the farm, it's 20 per household.
0: To sport now, the Sharks have vowed to prove the critics wrong as they look to put their premiership campaign back on track. Cronulla's dropped out of the top four after successive losses. Ahead of Sunday's clash with the Titans, forward Billy Burns says the Sharks are ready to bounce back.
4: We're definitely not new to these situations, and it's happened for the past couple of years, and we're just trying to prove everyone wrong and, again, just build to the premiership at the end of the day.
0: Nick Kyrgios has been provisionally suspended from tennis after testing positive to cocaine back in Mallorca in June. It's another blow for the injury-plagued 31-year-old, who's played just 10 matches on tour in the past 4 years, falling to 919 in the world rankings. And the Hockey Roos have played out a 4-all draw with Chile at the Women's Hockey World Cup. This is Air News New South Wales.
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Hi and welcome to Midday Jazz on 2RRR 88.5 FM, your local sound to the world. And this is Rob Scott with you this afternoon till 2 o'clock, mainly mainstream. A bit of the old, a bit of the new, and a lot of what comes in between, as we say every week, to give you an idea of the sort of music we're going to play. But also we'll have our stage and screen quiz with a twist of jazz around about a quarter to one. We'll delve into the depth of the big band nostalgia at 1:30-ish, and around about a quarter to two we'll finish off with some trad swing and Dixie. But in the meantime, the temperature outside at the moment is 22 degrees Celsius, getting up to 23 today, down to 13 tonight. Tomorrow, showers easing, up to 4 mils of showers, but tomorrow we'll have 13 down to up to 23, I should say. Saturday, 21 down to 12, no rain. Sunday, 20 to 11. So it looks like we're going to have a very fine weekend, but stay tuned, because on Tuesday they're saying showers increasing 22 max, but up to 8 mils of rain. So that could be a bit of a downpour, shouldn't it? But we will cope. We will cope. We need the rain, because they're telling us we're going to have a very long, dry, hot summer like they've had over in Europe and England. England had some rain today, a lot of rain over there overnight, and thunderstorms. They probably scared the kids. They forgot what they sound like. Anyway, we've got to have the rain. We need the rain. Save up our rain for the summer. Our first track today, Between the Devil and the Deep Blue Sea, Andre Previn, piano, mandolo, guitar, and Ray Brown on bass. Composed by Harold Arlen and recorded at the American Academy of Institute of Arts and Letters in New York City, March 1990. Midday Jazz, where it is coming up to 10 minutes past 12 o'clock.

0: as it fades away into the dim dark distance. 20 minutes past 12 o'clock, Midday Jazz with Rob Scott. That track was called Boto, B-O-T-O, which translates as vote in Portuguese. Joe Henderson, tenor sax. Elaine Elias, piano. Oscar Castro Neves on guitar. Nico Sampinha on bass. And Paulo Braga on drums. Composed by Antonio Carlos Jobim, a name we are very familiar with on this program. And it was recorded in New York City in 1994 as part of Joe Henderson's career, covering four decades. He specialised in jazz, jazz fusion and soul jazz. And before that, a lady that is a local Melbourneite, Ruby Page, Let There Be Love, with Joseph Roberto Keys, Dean Addison on bass, the reeds player was Lachlan Davidson, and on drums and percussion, Tony Floyd, composed by Lionel Rand and Ian Grant in 1940, and recorded in her home city, Melbourne, 2004. And on the roads front, there's just two things to tell you about, both involving trucks. Two broken down trucks. One's at Mount Keringai, M1 Pacific Motorway approaching Church Street. One southbound lane is closed, just a breakdown lane. And the other one's at Warwick Farm, the Hume Highway at Remembrance Avenue. A broken down truck there. One of three westbound lanes is closed, lane two. And some very exciting news. I walked into the station this afternoon, well, this morning actually, when it was, and I met a good old mate of mine. He was on the air the day I first discovered 2RRR way, way, way back in the radio archives. He's of Graham R. He was doing a country music program called Country Music Coming Down, I think, or Sunday Morning Coming Down, I think it was. And he moved on to other things, and he's coming back. He's coming back starting this Saturday morning from between 6 a.m. and 8 a.m, playing a mix, he tells me, of country bluegrass and some rock and roll. So that'll be something to world looking forward. Graham, I love Graham's taste in country especially, because that was my big thing in those days. And I still love country as much as I love jazz and a few of the bits and pieces too. So Saturday morning, 6 to 8, right here on 2RRR for 2 hours of Graham R's Saturday morning wake up program. So it'd be a Saturday morning breakfast show, couldn't it? If you like. Well, I don't know. You'll call it something. I'm going to call a break now for some announcements, and we'll come back with more jazz in just a little while.
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Oh, yes, love, love, love. Old Devil Moon. Nilsson vocal version there. He likes to use just by one name, just one name. Nilsson, with John Harkins on piano, Dale Barlow reeds, Rolf Stubbe on bass, on drums, Alan Turnbull, and on percussion, Fabian Heaven. Old Devil Moon, composed by Burton Lane and Yip Harburg, recorded the Black Ink Recorders in Sydney, December 1995. And if you're familiar with Finian's Rainbow, the stage show and the movie, it's taken from that show. It opened on Broadway in the 46th Street Theatre on January the 10th, 1947, 725 performances, starring Sharon McLonigan and Eddie Bruce. And the movie version, from Waters, came out in 1968 with Fred Astaire and Petula Clark starring in that one. We'll have some after our next track. We'll have our stage screen quiz. But just I mentioned earlier the exciting news that Graham R's coming back to do a new country, bluegrass, and a bit of rock program on Saturday mornings. I keep saying Sunday morning. He originally was on Sunday mornings. Saturday mornings between 6 and 8, starting this Saturday morning. So looking forward to that. But also on the Triple R website, we've now got a link to song history. So you can listen to the track again. And to get onto that, you just go to the Triple R website, which is 2RRR.org.au. And you go to program guide and then look out for song history. Click on song history and you'll be able to listen to the music that we play on this program again, as also give you details of where it came from. So that's a big plus for us, and I'm very happy to be able to share that with you. But right now, it's 24, coming up 24 and a quarter minutes to 1 o'clock, and we'll have one more track before our stage and screen quiz with a twist of jazz.

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4: The incidence of cataracts in the Australian population is increasing. Here are three tips to help you maintain healthy eyes. Wear sunglasses, obtain regular eye checks, and stop smoking. However, if you notice a gradual deterioration in your vision or sudden eye symptoms, such as blurriness or double vision, see your doctor immediately for a thorough examination. The sight you save today is much better than tomorrow's sight unseen.
5: That is just so true and all. Glaucoma is a terrible thing. You don't know you've got it till it can do a lot of damage. So if you've got that, haven't had that check, please do so. Check your eyes. You can't see without them. Charles Mingus was that bass player with that track with the Ronald Hanna Octet. Things Ain't What They Used To Be, recorded November the 13th, 1959, for the Philips label, and Ronald Hanna was featured on piano. It was composed by Mercer Ellington and Ted Perkins in 1942, and on the website jazzstandards.com, this track can't be on any other spot than number 242 in its listing of the 1,000 most frequently recorded jazz standards compositions. Well, time for our stage and screen quiz. Play three tracks, one from a movie, one from a television series, and one from a stage show premiered somewhere in the world, usually Broadway. Sometimes it's London or maybe somewhere in Australia. And we ask a question based on one of those three tracks. There is a clue today. There is a clue. And I'll play three tracks, give you three possible answers to the question and give you the answer after the third track. Right, I was born in Atherton, Queensland in 1922 and I am Australian-born TV and film composer. I started playing the piano when I was just 2 years old and I switched to the violin when I was just 4 years old. When World War II ended, I moved to England in 1922.

1960, I had my big break when I was commissioned to score the television series Magro, and that was the original series. There's been a few others since, and also a very good French language movie, which I think is coming back to the Palace Cinema sometime this year, Magro. And I also composed the theme for Steptoe and Son, Doctor Who, and The Prisoner. Now, do you remember those? Well, he also composed several movie themes. Now, am I talking about Howard Goodall, who composed the theme for Mr. Bean, Ron Granger, who composed the theme for A Man in a Suitcase, or Ronnie Hazlehurst, who composed the theme for Some Mothers Do Have 'Em? One of those three is correct. Have a guess. You don't know. There's no prize. Let's just have a guess. We play these three tracks as we have our lunch together.

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For more information, head to their website, www.willtolive.org.au.

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And a big cheerio call out to Daniel listening to us this afternoon in the eastern suburbs. Let me know that he's looking up our new system of looking at tracks. As I said before, you just go onto the 2RRR website, look down the bottom there, you'll see the current track is playing. And also you can find out the history, go to song history, and you'll find all the tracks playing there on the homepage, just a link. It's a great new feature we have on our station, which is makes us really come into the AI age, doesn't it? Okay, our question for today, our quiz. Australian-born TV and film composer. I was born in Atherton, Queensland in 1922. I started playing the piano when I was 2 years old, and I switched to the violin when I was four. When World War II ended, I moved to England. In 1960, I had my big break when I was commissioned to score the television series of Magrae. I also composed the themes for Steptoe and Son, Doctor Who, and The Prisoner. I also composed several movie themes. And if you said Ron Granger, yes, he was the man that composed the theme for A Man in a Suitcase. The man was not living in the suitcase. He wasn't away because he was travelling the world. We'll come to that in a minute, but yeah, that's what it refers to. He was living out of a suitcase, but the TV show was called Man in a Suitcase. Right, we started off with, and if you got the right answer, you had a guess, and you got it right, well done, congratulations. And have another quiz room at the same time next week, but for now, here's the answers to those three tracks. Sorry with the Fringe on top, Mary Stallings on vocal version with Monty Alexander on piano, on bass Ben Wolfe, and on drums Clyde Lucas. Composed by Richard Rodgers and Oscar Hammerstein II for the stage show Oklahoma. It happened on Broadway at the St. James Theatre in March the 31st, 1943. And there were amazing 2,212 performances in that series, and Betty Gard and Alfred Drake were the two stars there. And Magna Theatre Corporation, they didn't put out a lot of movies, that was one of them, Oklahoma, and it was released in 1955, and it was the company that developed Todd AO. If you remember seeing the movies way back in the 50s and the 60s, that was a big thing. If you had a movie that featured Todd AO, that was a much superior, they said, quality to the actual print. Starred Gordon McRae and Shirley Jones, and then the wonderful Henry Mancini Orchestra's version of the Pink Panther theme. Henry Mancini composes for the film. There was a series of them, wasn't there? The Pink Panther movie from MGM came out in 1963, starred Peter Sellers as Inspector Jacques Cousteau and Capucine as Simone Clouseau, plus David Niven playing Sir Charles Linton. And I watched one of those movies a while back, not so long ago, and I still sat there and laughed and laughed and laughed. It's just so amazing. What a talent, Peter Sellers. And then finally, the Ron Granger Big Band with the theme from A Man in a Suitcase. He wrote the piece, and it was for the television series that came out through ITV between 1967 and 1968. There were 30 episodes starring Richard Bradford as McGill, just one name, McGill. And the tagline for that series was, McGill doesn't seek danger, danger seeks McGill. Oh, just proved that the British could wear just as good a spy series or private eye series, if you like, as the Americans. And that program reminds me that Maggie Morgan on Tuesday mornings at 9 o'clock has an hour of movie music with Meet Me at the Movies, her show, and she picks a theme, researches it and picks the tracks, and it's an hour talking about and playing movies music, and it's a very, very interesting world research program which I recommend to you. But right now, time at 1 3/4 minutes past 1 o'clock, let's get back to the jazz on Midday Jazz.

And the time on Midday Jazz is 9 minutes past 12 o'clock and 1 o'clock to 1 o'clock. It's the afternoon now because it starts at midday. Silly me. That last track was George Goller AM on guitar with the George Goller Orchestra. Don't get around much anymore. It goes back to 1940. Composed by Duke Ellington, whose original title was Never No Lament. That's, I think, the title they now use is much more... a better title, I'll put it that way. Became one of the... It Never No Lament became the one we just heard now, and that happened in 1942 when Bob Russell wrote the lyrics. I think he probably couldn't get the words to fit, so he changed the title. As you do. And before that, the John Boosen Trio, Blues in My Heart. John Bluesden on organ, Lauren Holding reeds, and Jack Russell on drums. And that was composed by King Carter and Irving Mills and recorded in 1958. Back to the jazz on Midday Jazz.

0: That goes on and on and on. So we'll just fade it down, I think, is the best way to do that. But what a great track. Grant Green, guitar, Brazil, the title of the track, with Johnny Acia on piano, Wendell Marshall bass, Willie Bobo drums, Carlos Valdez on conga, and Garvin Masseau on chekere, C-H-E-K-E-R-E. If you're wondering what that is, it's a percussion instrument consisting of dried pumpkin-like fruit with beads or cowries woven into a net covering the outer shell. And if you get on the net and just type in that word, C-H-E-K-E-R-E, you'll get a picture of it. And it's a most unusual instrument, but someone stumbled on it and they pop it in the occasional bit of jazz, and it sounds quite good, doesn't it? It sort of fits. It's that piece anyway. The track was composed by Ari Barossa, recorded 1962 in that wonderful studio, Van Gilder Studios in Englewood Cliffs, New Jersey. And before that, Dorian Mode. I played that track on the 16th of July, and someone asked me a little while ago. They said they heard it and they liked it, and I said, all right, I'll pop it again. There we are for you, Dorian Mode's vocal version. He wrote the piece called Cafe of Broken Dreams, with Adam Armstrong on bass, Bernie McGann alto sax, and Jorn Harris on clarinet, and it was recorded in 1993, Australian composition. Okay, we'll come back with the jazz. We will, in just a moment or two.
1: 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For more information, head to their website, www.will2live, that's the number 2.org.au.
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28 and a half minutes past 1 o'clock on Midday Jazz, and what a great track. Ed Wilson's Wacky Big Band, and that featured on solo Trevor Griffith alto sax, Anthony Bartlett trombone, and Ted Egan on trumpet. Battle Hymn of the Republic, composed by Julia Ward Howe just a few years ago, November 1861, and recorded at South Sydney Leagues Club here in Sydney a few years later, June the 19th, 2002. And look, oh, if I could have been the audience for that, it must have been a fabulous concert, absolutely fabulous concert. Oh, good on them. And I just wish they were still playing, but they're not. They've retired. I mentioned earlier about two great bits of good news we've got on 2RRR. First of all, Graham R, who, a guy that I knew years ago back in the station when I first started, first heard him before I was on the station, and he has a country music program on those days, and he's coming back this Saturday for a brand new series between 6 and 8. I don't have a title for it, but it's basically country, bluegrass, and some rock and roll as well. I put a rack of rock and roll. I don't know how big the rack will be, but that's between 6 and 8 this Saturday morning, and I welcome Graham back. He's a great guy, and I remember his program because it got me interested in 2RRR. And the other thing to tell you about is that we now have song history, a little thing on our homepage. So if you want to see the songs being played today, you can go to the 2RRR website, which is 2RRR.org.au, and go down to the program guide tab, and then look out for song history and scroll through that, and you'll see the music I'm playing. And sometimes I get asked, oh, where can you get that CD or where can you get that track? Well, the ones I looked at last night, I did a bit of a road test of it, and the tracks are listed, and also the ones I found had the album as well, which is a great way to find them. If you can't find them in the shops, you can always Google, and you'll find it somewhere, I'm sure. So much of this music's around to be enjoyed. So there's two things I can recommend to you, but also our track listing for today. That's on the 2RRR website. Just go to 2RRR.org.au, go to Program Guide or Gig Guide, Thursday 12 o'clock, click on that and you'll see my listing there. And I'm still doing it the old way, and I'll put that up there by around about 9 tonight or a bit later. And you can see those tracks there as well. But if you'd like to contact me at any time, 9816-2777 is our number here in the studio until 2 o'clock. And there's only one line, so if you have trouble getting through, and I think it's probably the better way to get hold of me if you want to, send me an email. It's one word, easybeatrrr@gmail.com. And if you'd like the program guide, which Hugo from 2RDJ puts out every week, listing all the gigs around town, and there's a lot of places playing jazz, as I say to you. You and I like jazz, don't we? So we like to go out and see some jazz. Well, if you can, this gives you a listing of who's playing where and when. And sometimes there's some link as well. You can link on the part that's in blue and tell you a bit more about the venue or the band that's playing or the group that's playing. Feedback and requests are always welcome. People just sometimes come to me, they just like the music, and I said, well, what do you like? And they'll tell me a track, and I said, all right, I'll find something and put that in. So if it fits the music I play, I'd love to include a track just for you as well. So, okay, let's have some big band nostalgia now at 28 minutes to 2 o'clock.

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2: And the local sound continues at 2 o'clock with Country Roads. Ronnie Boy's 2 hours of highlights from your Sunday morning 3 hour marathon between 6 and 9. So that's this afternoon, between 2 and 4 this afternoon. Recommended. Great country music. Lots of interviews, and he's a great personality, Ronnie Boy. And tomorrow's midday jazz is from another great personality, Tom Parker. Jazz from New York City, nice and easy. That's between 12 and 2 tomorrow. And in just a few moments, we'll conclude this edition of Midday Jazz with some trad, swing and Dixie. And the last three tracks we played started off with Count Basie and his orchestra, a very early version from Count Basie, with Helen Humes on vocals, with Dark Rapture, composed by Benny Goodman, Edgar Sampson and Manny Kurtz, recorded November the 16th, 1938. And then Stan Kenton and his orchestra with More Than You Know, composed by Vincent Newman's Edward Lescu and Billy Rose, from the movie Great Day, Yeoman's Cosmopolitan stage show. Yeah, Great Day. I think it was a movie as well, but that was the stage show, Great Day. Yeoman's Cosmopolitan Theatre on Broadway, October the 17th, 1929, and there were only, that's why you never heard of it, 36 performances. It just died. It was not a success. Mayo Metho was the female star, and John Haynes was the other male star. But it did get known. More Than You Know, you'd say, I do know that song. Yes, well, it was in three films. Hit the Deck in 1955, Funny Lady in 1975, and The Fabulous Baker Boys in 1989. Remember the red dress in that movie, yes. Lloyd Bridges' two sons starred in that. And it was a very enjoyable jazz-type movie. There aren't many of them around, so you've got to enjoy them when they're there, don't you? And that was a third track in our series today, was St. Louis Blues, a very up-tempo version by Joe Hames and his orchestra, and no relation to John Haynes, which I mentioned a little while ago. And that was composed by W.C. Handy and recorded in July the 27th, 1936. And if you'd like to have music in the big band era going through your radio or your CD player, whatever, Brian Crabb has There Goes That Song Again, in which he does play some big band music. His program is between the 40s and the 60s, heard on Wednesdays between 10 and 12 and repeated on Fridays between 2 and 4. But as for now, let's have some trad, swing and Dixie to round off our program this afternoon.

Oh, the dulcet sounds, not really dulcet, oh, they're quite vibrant sounds of Frank Weiss on reeds and Harry Sweets Ellison on trumpet. Battle Royal, the Battle Royal played by the Frank Weiss Harry Edison Orchestra, composed by Duke Ellington and recorded in the Honey Hoken Hall, Tokyo, Japan, November 1989. Before that, Les Crosby flugelhorn with Sister Salvation, Peter O'Grady sax, Eric Bryce on keys, Mike Walsh on bass and Max Henderson on drums. Well, we're coming towards the end of the program, so I'm fading down and talking to you because we're going to go right through to the end with this, I think. Composed by Slide Hamilton in 1969 and Sister Salvation was recorded in the Old Berry Courthouse in 2002. So no matter who you are, no matter where you are, no matter what you're doing, thank you for being part of this edition of Midday Jazz. From Rob Scott, take care, be safe, and please stay well.

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1: And the time is 2 o'clock.

Yeah, there you go. Young and younger there with Ronnie Boy, Pull the Right Rein. And you have pulled the right rein because you are tuned into the Country Roads program with me, Ronnie Boy, here on 2RRR, 88.5 FM. Okay, I've got a whole mess of great country music lined up for you this morning, including tracks from Jen Moyes, Copperline, Tommy Wiles and the Milestones, the French Family Band, Marty Robbins, of course, plus a whole lot more, and a couple of live chats on air coming up in the next hour or so. Okay, so stick around for some great country music here on 2RRR 88.5 FM with me, Ronnie Boy. Okay. Last week I talked to Jen Moyes and Brad from Copperline about their latest single. So let's revisit those tracks and, yeah, it's good. Good tracks. Jen, yeah. So let's go with that. Doink. Shake Something Loose from

Whoop, there you go. Copper line there with FOMO, afraid of missing out. And before that, we had Jen Myers with Shake Something Loose. Okay, Tommy Miles and the Milestones. I've been playing tracks off his latest album over the last couple of weeks, and we're up to track number 5 now. So this is Cocaine Talking from Tommy Miles and the Milestones. And we're in number 1.

0: Yeah, Tommy Miles and the Milestones there with Cocaine Talking. Yeah, good on you. Tommy, nice one. We'll hear another track from Tommy next week in track number 6. Rightio. Okay, time for some social commitments here now, so let's play Chad.
1: G'day, this is Chad Morgan and you've pulled the right rein. And you're tuned into the Country Roads program with Ronnie Boy on 2RRFM 88.5.
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6: Hi there, this is Johnny Young from 2CH, and you've pulled the right rein. 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
0: Good on you, Johnny Young, and Valet, mate. You're like, too bad you've left us. Anyway, good night, Johnny. Thanks for doing that for me. Rightio, and good morning to Speaker Young. Good morning to Sarah Young. Sarah Young's tuned in. Good morning, young lady. So, thanks for pulling the right rein and tuning in. Where are we up to? Oh, yeah, John Young. Oh, no, we're not playing a John Young song. We're up to the French Family. That's right. They're a French Family band. They've got a new single. They've got a new album out now. We've been working my way through the album over the last few weeks, and we're up to this track, "I've Gone," from the French Family Band.

Yeah, the French family band there with I've Gone. Good on you. Camille Tanahu, or there on vocals. Right, yeah, okay. It's 23 and a half minutes past the hour here on 2RRR, 88.5 M with Ronnie Boy, Country Rose program, and that's definitely time for some Marty Robbins. So let's hit the Marty Robbins button, which is that one there.

Yeah, there you go. Marty Robbins for this morning, kicking off with Just Married, and rounding it out with Ain't I the Lucky One. Good day, Marty. Thanks, bloke. See you next week. Take it easy. Don't wear yourself out. Rightio. It's time for a yodeling song for Roslyn out there at Bondi, and say good day to a few people. A few people tuned in this morning. Let me know that they are tuned in. So we've got Brownie and Rhonda. They tuned in. They're up there at Boyne Island. Cassie's down there in Maui. Tuned in. Sandy Summers tuned in down there in Melbourne. Sarah Young, she's tuned in out there at Thames with the Water Views. Who else is tuned in? Oh, yeah, Kenny's out there at Pasco. Kenny's always tuned in. I know that. He doesn't have to tell me that he's tuned in, but he's always tuned in. Send me a little thumbs up in a minute on the phone. So good on you, Kenny. Cassie's down there in, oh, I just told you, Cassie's down there in Maui. Phil and Sammy are tuned in up there at Carlingford. Andy and Helen down there at Ryde. Mark, he's tuned in at Ryde. And Courtney Cunningham, I met her yesterday. She was going to tune in today, and so was Diana. They come out for a sail with me yesterday on the harbour, and we got as wet as fish bit out there, but was good on the harbour. Who else tuned in? John and Kathy, they tuned in down there at Ashby. Good on you, John and Kathy. Phil's up at Wai Point. Hammy and Robin, they tuned in up at Charmhaven, I think they were heading to. Michael's at Balmain. Paul's up there at Ryde, Paul Gilbert. And Dave and Tony tuned in up there at Beecroft and Warunga. Ernie's out there at Kingsgrove. Good on you, Ernie. Rusty Nuts and Mullet Guts. And Feel Your Nuts and Poison Ivy tuned in down there in Tennyson Point. Who else tuned in? If you're tuned in and want to tell me, you can always do that. I've always got my Facebook page open on the when I'm sitting here playing stuff, talking to people. So you can look up Ron Montague on Facebook and send me a cooey and say, look, I'm tuned in. Or you can ring up on 9816 2977. Right, yeah? Say g'day. Right, yeah. So, So here we go. We've got a yodeling song for Roslyn out there at Bondi. This is Catherine and Elaine Pitt with Highway of My Dreams. Oops.

Yeah, there you go. That was Catherine and Elaine Pitt with Highway of My Dreams. Okay, where are we going? We're time to belly up to the buffet, I reckon. So Jimmy Buffett with Little Miss Magic. Jimmy Buffett and Little Miss Magic is in number one.

0: Yeah, there you go. Jimmy Buffett there for the... Eddie tells me that that's what they call the... Parrotheads is what they call the Buffett fans. So I've not heard that before. But anyway, yeah. Well, I'm a parrothead. I love a Jimmy Buffett. And as you well know, I've been playing a track from Jimmy Buffett since he fell off the twig a little while back. So I've been going through all my Jimmy Buffett albums over the last couple of years. So, yeah. Anyway, cool. Where are we up to here now, Ronnie boy? We're up to this. Got to play this first. Got to play this before we go any further.
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0: Yeah, there you go. Very groovy. Natalie on a Tuesday morning. Beautiful. Right now, I tune in listening to, I go to North Sydney every Tuesday morning. I'm always tuned in out there on the roads with a traffic report to Natalie on Tuesday morning. Anyway, good show. Okay, time for some dusty tracks. We're going to squeeze some dusty tracks in this morning. So let's go with this one. Start with this one.

0: There you go. It was Dusty Trexford this morning, kicking it off with I've been there and back again. And then we rounded it out with When Rain Tumbles Down in July and My Faded Dreams. And both those two last two songs, they're off an album that goes way back to Slim's beginnings in 1947. They were recorded in 1947. And they're off an album called Slim's Regal Phone, Regal Zonophone Collection. We'll work our way through that album. Oh, it's a double album over the next 70 weeks, I think it is. So yeah, next. Yep. Okay. I'll be listening. Be 20 weeks, roughly, 25 weeks. Okay. Where are we up to now? Ronnie? Oh, yeah, Chad. Time for Chad Morgan. Let's go with Chad. Where's he? No, wait a minute. I'm ahead of myself here. Let's play this first.
1: 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It's John Williamson here, True Blue, and you have pulled the right rein, and you are tuned into Country Roads program with Ronnie Boy on 2RRR FM 88.5. And why wouldn't you be listening?
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0: There you go, Glenn A. Baker. Another one lost just recently. We had a little ID played from Johnny Young just a little while back, and Glenn A. Baker both passed away in the last couple of weeks. Johnny Young just a day or two ago, and Glenn A. A couple of weeks ago. Yeah, good on you. Okay, Chad Morgan. Where are we? Chad, we're in that one there. Oops, no, it's not it. That one.

Okay, right, yeah. Thanks, Chad. That was a Duck and Willow dance. Okay, let's squeeze in some Willie and Willow here this morning.

0: Yeah, there you go. It was Willow with Rip Rip Woodchip. And before that, we had Willie Nelson with I Can't Find the Time. Okay, well, I found the time. I've got the time. it's 2 minutes past eight, 2 minutes past the hour. And on the line, I've got Michelle and... wait a minute. What did
1: and Luke.
0: Michelle and Luke, yeah, from Studio 8. Good morning, folks. How are you going?
1: That's him. Good morning, Ronnie boy.
2: Morning, Ronnie.
0: Yeah, how? Whereabouts are you blokes today?
1: We're down in Wollongong. We stayed the night last night. We had a relative's birthday party. Yeah, we're a little bit dusty this morning.
2: Bit of a late night, that one.
0: Oh, okay, yep. And the weather's just like an eerie city, bit ordinary, bit damp.
1: Yeah. Not raining at the moment, but it looks like it might start pouring.
0: Oh, yeah, sure, yep. We last spoke in on the radio here in December, but I caught up with you blokes at the I think it was the Centre Point up in Tamworth.
1: Yeah, that's right. We were playing on the JB Hi-Fi stage.
2: Yeah, the Tamworth Country Music Festival.
0: So how was your Tamworth at any rate?
2: Oh, it was great. Yeah, it was really good. So we went up there again a few weeks ago for the Hats Off the Country Festival.
0: Oh, okay.
2: You know, the smaller one they have in the middle of the year. So
0: yep.
2: That's cool too.
0: Yeah,
1: because that's when we released the album, the Moonstruck album, in July.
0: Oh, okay. Yeah.
1: Yeah.
0: So, when we last spoke, you had a single out waiting for you. How did that go for you?
2: Yeah, that's gone quite well.
0: Yeah.
1: It's one of the songs on the Moonstruck album. So we had a number of single releases, and that was one of them. It's done really well.
0: Oh, cool.
1: I think on the album, I think that one, they've all done well, but Talking About Us.
2: Yeah.
1: But I think it's probably the top one, actually.
0: Oh, okay.
1: In terms of streaming, yeah, I think that one is the top one on the album. Then there's a couple of songs on the album that weren't released as singles.
0: Okay. So you've got a new single out now, so tell me about that.
2: Yeah, so the new single we've got out now is called National Nights, and it's actually a song, we went to the United States a couple of years ago, and, we were quite taken with the place and did quite a bit of songwriting, and,
1: each of the places we went to, we ended up writing a song about, and obviously Nashville, is one of those places. Have you been there, Ronnie Boy?
0: No, I haven't. I was supposed to go there when the shit hit the fan with COVID, and I had all these tours and stuff booked and all that sort of stuff, and then they canned it and banned me travel. I've still got some airfares in credit over there, but I'll never see those again. But anyway, that's the way it goes. I haven't made any other plans to get back over there. But, I've not been to Nashville, yeah.
2: You'll have to get back over there. So the song Nashville Nights, everything in the song actually happened. So it's actually a true story about
1: it. It is.
2: Reflects what we did when we were in Nashville.
1: Yeah.
0: Okay, cool. So your album, you've released your album in up in Tamworth, yeah?
1: We did in July, yeah. The album's called Moonstruck.
0: Yep.
1: But this Nashville Nights, is not on that album. It's the first of five single releases that are about our trip to the States in 2024.
0: Okay, yep.
1: Yeah, so this is the only song we wrote about Nashville.
2: Yeah.
0: Oh, cool. Okay, so what do you got coming up? You've got gigs and tours coming up? What do you got?
2: Yeah, we've got a few gigs coming up. We're heading up the coast. We're going up to Old Bar and the Coffs Harbour and to Long Jetty, and then later in the year we'll be heading down towards Victoria. So we've got a few gigs. Actually, we just came out of the studio again. We're recording some new songs, and we just finished doing the vocals last week. So we've been pretty busy.
0: Okay, cool. So where are you based at?
2: So we're based in Barrel in the southern.
0: Oh, okay. Yep.
2: We do our recording up at we do the the instruments at Damien Gerard Studios at Gosford, and then the vocals at Hillbilly Hut at Martinsville
0: with
2: Johnson.
0: Yeah, cool. Okay, cool. So have you got a website where people can follow what you're doing?
1: Yeah, we do. That's our website is studio8music.com.
0: Yeah.
2: And we're on all the social media stuff. Our handle is Studio8Music2.
0: Okay, cool.
2: Studio8Music2 finds us everywhere.
0: Okay, cool. Good. Okay, well, I'm going to give you a track, Nashville Nights, a spin right now. So, thanks for... thanks for calling in, and we'll have a chat again sometime down the track. And if I don't see you before, I'll see you in Tamworth. So,
1: Oh, we'll be there.
2: Yeah, we'll look forward to catching up again in Tamworth.
1: We've got a ticketed show there. We're actually performing with a band for the first time.
0: Oh, cool. Where at?
1: Yeah, at the Bluebird Room in the community centre.
0: Yep, I know that. Yep.
1: That should be really good. And that's... the name of that Mississippi Dreaming, because that show is going to be, showcasing the songs that we wrote about the US, as well as we're also going to be playing the songs from the Moonstruck album and, other original songs we've written.
0: Okay, cool. Right, thanks for calling in. I'll catch up with you again sometime down the track and probably hear from you when you're... you get your next single, got your next single out.
1: Yeah.
2: We'll look forward to it.
0: Right, yeah. Okay. Cheers. Have a good one. Stay dry.
1: Oh, thanks, Ronnie Boy.
2: Thanks, Ronnie Boy.
0: Okay, bye-bye.
1: Bye. Bye.

0: There you go, Studio 8 with Nashville Nights. Right, yeah, let's play the station commitments here. And,
1: Howdy, this is Luke.
2: And this is Michelle.
1: And we're Studio 8. And you've pulled the right rein, and you're tuned into the Country Roads program with Ronnie Boy on 2RRR 88.5 FM.
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0: That's Freco. Yeah, good on you, Freco. Okay, Alice Benford's got a new song out. And it's called The Lady Bushranger. So, yep, here we go.

0: Yeah, Alice Benfer there with the Lady Bush Ranger. Good on you, Alice. Nice work. Okay, here's...
1: Part of Bendigo Bank, Community Bank Homebush and North Ryde invest in community...
0: No, you're not supposed to be doing that just now. Here's Joe Page with He Lays She Who Hates Everybody. Everyone.

Yeah, there you go. That was Joe Page with he Lee She Who Hated Everyone. Okay. Let's play this one. I got sent this one the other day from Loosh Lewis. Anyway, yeah, this is Loosh Lewis and the Press Gangsters. So, no, I'm not sure whether I'm going to play it on now. It's about 4.4 minutes and 48 seconds. I'm waiting for a phone call to come in. Let's go with Shirley Minton. Let's go with Riverbank Red. I'll chase this lady up.

0: Okie dokie. That was Shelley Minson there with Riverbank Red. Okay, let's go with, we'll play this while I'm waiting for a phone call. And doink.
1: Hi, this is Michael Parsons, the man about town from Wild in the Country. Yes, sir, you've pulled the right rein, you certainly have, and you've tuned into the Country Roads program with Ronnie Boy on 2RRR 88.5 FM, your local sound of the world.
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0: Yeah, there you go. Kevin, oops, haven't finished yet.
1: Since 1996, Ameripolitan award-winning DJ Eddie White has presented the Cosmic Cowboy Cafe on 2RRR. 2 hours of honky-tonk, drinking songs, and trucking songs. Songs about highways and honky-tonks. Songs about loving and leaving, lying and cheating. Tune in on Friday afternoons at 5. The show is repeated on Wednesday at 2 p.m. The Cosmic Cowboy Cafe on 2RRR is a little more Austin, Texas than Nashville, Tennessee.
0: Okay, yeah, thanks for that, Cosmic Cowboy, and I'll tell you something about the Cosmic Cowboy show after I have a chat to Josie here. Good morning, Josie. I've got Josie on the line here. G'day.
2: Good morning. How you going?
0: Pretty good. Where are you calling in from?
2: From Townsville.
0: Townsville? Queensland. Yeah? Yeah. Okay. Yeah, I've got relatives up in Townsville. Yeah.
2: Yeah.
0: Yeah, so what's the weather like up in Townsville this morning?
2: Oh, beautiful.
0: Yeah?
2: This Townsville has been very nice this time of year. You won't find it nice any other time of the year.
0: Okay. Right, yeah. Yeah. Yep.
2: No, it's beautiful. Nice and cool. Sunny.
0: Yep. So I'm not sure where we spoke before. I know I've played some of your songs because I've got about four or five of them on my stick here, so I must have played them before. And I'm not sure whether we've spoken before. So tell me the Josie story. What's that?
2: Yeah, I think this might be our first chat.
0: Yeah, right. Yeah. So tell me the Josie story.
2: The Josie story. Yeah. Well, I grew up driving around in a road train all across Australia with my dad delivering freight.
0: Yep.
2: And that's very much shaped my childhood and my music, in case you couldn't tell. It is I very much love my truck and songs. And it was a very, very cool childhood to get out there and just see Australia from the cab of the truck. Bit of a different, you know, sort of upbringing, but wouldn't trade it for the world. I've been singing ever since I came out the womb, I tell people.
0: Oh, yeah.
2: And playing guitar since I was about 10.
0: Yeah.
2: Writing songs since I was about 7. And it's kind of just been something I've loved my whole life, and finally now doing some really cool things that would make little tiny Josie very, very excited. So it's been a big journey, but it's all finally happened, and it's very exciting.
0: Oh, cool. So do you still get out in the trucks and stuff?
2: I don't.
0: No?
2: Probably a little bit too old now. I've got my own life and job and stuff.
0: Oh, yeah, what do you do during the day?
2: Well, I teach music as well.
0: Oh, okay. Oh, good. Excellent. So are you going down the groundwater?
2: I am, which is what we're having a little yarn about today, I believe. I'm pretty excited about this.
0: So have you done groundwater before?
2: I haven't. This will be my very first one. And I've been keen to do this for years, so it feels like it's been a long time coming, and here we are, finally doing it, October this year.
0: Okay, yeah, from the 16th to the 18th of October, yeah?
2: Yes.
0: Yep, and it's down at Broadbeach, down on the Gold Coast. Yep.
2: Everything I love, country music and beach.
0: Yeah, you got to be happy with that, yeah. So, they've got a couple of states. Oh, I've not been there. I was actually in town when groundwater was on in about 2019, but I was there for a different reason, and I did what I did and had to bugger off home again. But but I've not been up there, so I should get up there. My mate Brownie always comes down there from Gladstone. Yeah, they get down there.
2: It's
0: pretty good. Yeah,
2: everything I've seen so far looks like it's a ripper of a time. I mean, I haven't been there to testify to that, but I believe it's going to be awesome.
0: Yeah, cool. So you've got a single release out. So what? So tell me about that.
2: Yes, put Road Signs out a couple months ago, and it is a bit different to the other songs that I've put out. A bit of a inspirational one, which is something I wrote to help me get through a few little career setbacks at the time. That I was like, oh, it's the end of the world, but turns out it wasn't. Everything's fine. I just need to slow down and listen to the road signs on the side of the road that point me in the right direction.
0: Okay, cool. So, do you have plans on any other tours or gigs planned? You're heading down to Tamworth or anything like that?
2: I'm actually not too sure on the Tamworth question just yet. But I did Star Maker last year, so this year. Can't even keep up.
0: Yeah.
2: So trying to figure out if I head back down there and say goodbye to everyone again. Tricky coming from Townsville all the way down there.
0: Yeah.
2: But I've got, Groundwater in October. I've got a few other little things. I've got another single coming out as well later this year. So I've been kind of just working on the project and writing a lot of new music. I just came back from a few legs of a tour with Max Jackson last month, which was pretty fun. We did Brisbane, Robbie Island and Caloundra.
0: Yeah.
2: And just got up to a little bit of mischief.
0: There you go.
2: Spent a couple of weeks in the studio as well, just writing and recording some new music. So it's been a creative sort of year for me. So looking forward to seeing what we can do with it.
0: Okay, cool. Have you got a website where people can follow what you're doing?
2: I do. It's JosieOfficial with two L's on the end, .com. And same with all my social media, JosieOfficial, two L's. Someone took the one with one L, so I got to be consistent.
0: Okay, cool. Right, yeah. Okay, well, thanks for calling in, Josie. I'm going to give your track Road Signs a spin right now, and good luck down at Groundwater, and have a cracker of a time, and, run amok.
2: So, <Little boat. laughs> Trust me to do that.
0: Yeah, right, yeah. Okay, good on you, Josie. Okay, talk to you again sometime down the track, hopefully. Yeah.
2: Will do, thank you.
0: Okay, bye-bye. Just go on. You gone? You there? Yeah.

0: Yeah, Josie there with road signs, and yeah, if you've got time up your sleeve and in October, head up the groundwater up at Broadbeach. It's on from the 16th to the 18th of October. 3 days of completely free live music from international homegrown music artists, including Josie. Family fun, incredible music on the beach all day and all night. So, yeah, well, sounds like a cracker. Yeah, I wish I had been able to stick around up there a couple of years ago when I was up there. But anyway, yeah. What else was I going to do? Oh, yes, right. They mentioned the Cosmic Cowboy a bit earlier on. I played Cosmic Cowboy promo here. Graham R. filled in for the Cosmic Cowboy on Friday night. So, and you can hear that encore presentation on Wednesday afternoon between 2 and 4 p.m. But anyway, Graham's coming back. Graham R, as we know him, is coming back and starts next Saturday between 6 and 8 a.m. with a show called From the Porch to the Airwaves, from 6 to 8 a.m. next Sunday. Graham was presenter here up until about 11 years ago, I think it was, and he was on here for about 13 years, I think, before. So, yeah, he's back. Robbo's back. Rightio. Okay, let's play these station commitments and come back with some tracks from Elvis.
1: Howdy, this is Carl Dean, the mayor of Nashville. 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
3: 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And for more information, search 2026 City of Ryde Spring Garden Competition or telephone the City of Ryde on 9952 822.
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today. So this bloke, he fell off the twig in way back on in 1977 on this particular day, the 16th of August, if you're tuning in on Sunday. But if you tune in on Thursday, conditions may apply. But anyway, today was the day that we lost Elvis Presley, 16th of August, 1977. And I've got the I've still got the Sun poster when I used to work for the newspaper back in those days. And when he died, I went down to the publishing room and grabbed, scored a souvenir, a poster, one of those posters that they put in the wire frames back in the old days when they had wire frames advertising what was in the newspaper. Yeah, I've got one of those, still got one of those from 1977 up on the, I've had it laminated because it was getting a bit brittle. So, yeah, I had it laminated. It's up on the wall up in the shed. So, yeah. But anyway, yeah. So, let's commemorate Elvis today with three of my all-time favourite Elvis songs, kicking off with this one.

Yeah, there you go. It's three tracks to commemorate Elvis, the passing of Elvis Presley on this day, the 16th of August, 1977. So, yeah, far away, Elvis. Okay, yeah, we had started off with Flaming Star, then we had Little Egypt, and then rounded it out with Mess of the Blues. Okay, the Curry Mob, a bunch of young kids, these guys. I'm not sure how old they are, but I've seen them for a number of years up in Tamworth, and started off as quite young kids, like maybe eight, nine or whatever then. So, but they've got a single out now called If It Ain't Broke, and they're worth checking out on the street. They busk up there. They've been busking up there for a while. If It Ain't Broke.

Yeah, there you go. The curry mob with If It Ain't Broke. Yeah, good on you, you blokes. Nice work. Okay. What's this one? Okay. Right, yeah. Well, we're getting close to the end here now. So let's squeeze in a short song from Buddy Holly. And this is Every Day.

0: Yeah, there you go, Buddy Holly. Okay. Well, that's about it for me this morning. So, yeah, thanks for pulling the right rein and tuning in. 2 hours of the show we replayed on Thursday afternoon between,
1: 2RRR is your home for the best.
0: Yeah, I get a run this morning. Where are we up to? Yeah, 2 hours of the show get replayed this Thursday afternoon between 2 and 4pm. In the meantime, stick around for Mike with songs from Foggy Hollow. And I'll be filling in for the Cosby Cowboy next Friday evening. So tune in for that from 5 till 7. And then I'll be back in rears next Sunday at 6am. I'll catch you then. Take it easy. Don't wear yourselves out, eh?

0: You're on 2RRR 88.5 FM, your local sound to the world. Hi, I'm Rose and I'm here to let you know what's going on in the community. In the Ride LGA, there's a Joy exhibition. It's from the 21st of August to the 30th of August. They have a special opening on the 22nd of August from 4 till 6 p.m. on the Saturday. Celebrate what joy means to the creative artists. It'll be held at Into Arts Studio at West Ryde. Details go to the Into Arts Studio website. The Future of Macquarie Park. 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It's for investors, property owners, business leaders, government partners. It's held in the Michael Kirby Building at Macquarie University. For details, go to the West Ryde Business Chamber of Commerce website. Also, at the Michael Kirby Law Building, the City of Ryde is hosting a business forum, and that's on the 10th of September, Thursday, 5:30 to 8:30 p.m. Go to the City of Ryde website. There's an annual astronomy open night at the Macquarie University. Step into a night of science and stargazing with physics, chemistry, magic shows and Q&As. It's on the 19th of September, Balaclava Road campus at Macquarie University. It's from 4 to 10 p.m. For more information, go to the Macquarie University website. The North Ryde RSL on the 29th of August have got a free event. It's Dueling Pianos, and that's from 8 p.m. to 11 p.m. Go to the North Ryde RSL for more information. The West Ryde Chamber of Commerce are also hosting a sports lunch. It'll be held at the Ryde Parramatta Golf Club. This event supports Reverend Bill Cruz Foundation, which helps those who are experiencing hardship. It's on Friday the 11th of September from 12 to 3 p.m. and the MC is Tim Gilbert. Go to the West Ryde Chamber of Commerce for bookings. The Future of Leadership Forum. Anu Bedi from CS Smart Consultancy is holding a book launch on Tuesday the 8th of September from 5:30 p.m. for a 6 p.m. start. It'll be held at Western Sydney University at Parramatta, and it's part of the Parramatta Lit Festival. It'll be showcasing two new books, one called Shift and the other Beyond Monoculture. And it's also about cultural intelligence, AI and human leadership. Go to the CS Smart Consultancy website for more information and bookings. The next Coffee Connection Small Business Meetup for the City of Canada Bay will be held on Wednesday, the 2nd of September from 7:30 a.m. to 9 a.m. It'll be held at Pasticceria Tamburino, 75 Great North Road, 5 Dock. Go to the City of Canada Bay website for more information. The Trish MS Foundation is holding their final annual ball, which is Fire and Ice. It's on Saturday, the 29th of August. The celebrity MC is Joanna Griggs. The entertainment will be Jelly Bean Jam from 6 p.m. For tickets, go to the Trish MS Research website. If you have any events happening in your area, please let us know. Email community at 2RRR.org.au. That's it from me. Catch you next time. Bye-bye.
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People, and we are back on the air now, guys. It has been an absolute while, and I'm so excited to finally be back in the studio, doing a little mixing up in here and playing, you know, of course, bringing you those songs that you guys all love to hear. Now, oh my gosh, it has been so long, and you're probably wondering, Saf, where have you been? We've been needing that music. What's been going on? What have you been doing with your life so far? Well, let me give you a quick rundown. I'm officially very excited to say we are done with the trials. So for all my year 12s tuning in, listening in, I am so proud of all of you guys. I'm proud of myself. I'm proud of my friends. Shout out to everyone that pushed through. We got through trials. Even if we might have not gotten like the best marks, guys, we did it and we're still here. And we just have a little bit more length to go. We just got to push through to the HSE and we are done. Guys, 12 years of schooling done. And you're going to look back thinking, wow, why did I ever stress over that maths exam ever again? I mean, I can't really comment on maths because newsflash, I actually dropped maths, as you know, as one does, because you know, numbers does not get along with me. I don't get along with numbers. They don't get along with me. I don't know. I think it's as soon as we started adding what letters to, you know, maths, I was like, yeah, I'm out. What's going on? Because it was hard enough with the numbers and then all the little weird signs. We had like fractions going on. I don't know what was going on. Okay. And then when they decided to start adding letters, I was like, nope, all right, who made maths? What's going on? Let's talk about it, because what's going on here? Actually, considering I wasn't too bad at algebra, I think it was just, it got a little bit too difficult. So now we are pulling through with the English subjects, and even then I'm still not going so great with that. So if you're a bit stressed with trials, or if you're still in them, I'm sending my love. I'm sending you my prayers. You've got this. Push through. Keep on trooping through, okay? Just know that, you know, the next day will always be shining for you, even if you didn't get a question or you didn't answer that last bit of the section. Just know you didn't do as bad as me, okay? I left a 20 marker out that I didn't even know what to answer. Let's just say I didn't know too much about conflict in the Pacific. I'm going to have to watch a few more documentaries on conflict in the Pacific to, you know, maybe get my head around it. But, yeah, it's not my forte. It's really not my forte, but that's okay, because what I'm doing right now is my forte, and we're about to pump out the beats. Now, on today's segment, y'all, we've got a crazy mix of lineup. We're going from many different genres today because, you know, we got a few recommendations from some people. I was like, okay, what do you want to hear on the air today? And they were like, all right, Saf, you got to play this one because it's, you know, it's reminding me of my youthful days. And I was like, okay, let's take it back there. So that is what we're going into. First, we're starting it off with a little bit of All Saints Black Coffee here for you on it. 2 triple.

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Once again, DJ Safi back in the driver's seat. Now, you've just heard All Saints Black Coffee, and must I say, guys, one thing I love about doing radio is the music that I get to listen to. You know, I discover new songs for myself. Shout out Natalie for that song, station manager. I was like, any quick suggestions before I go on air, please. Anyone, go. And I love it because that means I get to, you know, expand my musical horizon and I get to listen to these new songs. And I hope you guys love radio too, because we got to keep it alive, okay? Come on, we have to keep radio alive, because whenever you're gonna else find these songs, I mean, like, look, Spotify is great and all, like, you know, but it's only gonna give songs suggested to your music taste and what you usually listen to. But you actually have to go beyond that, and you have to go searching for songs that you wouldn't usually listen to, but really you may end up loving them. So with that said, we're diving straight into a little bit of George Michael. Shout out my father. Who doesn't love a little bit of Careless Whisper on a peaceful Thursday afternoon? I know I do.

George Michael here on 2RRR 88.5 FM, your local sound to the world once again. Now, I hope George Michael could careless whisper in your ears on this bright, sunny Thursday afternoon. It's actually, I'm always deceived when I'm sitting in the studio because right now it looks pretty bright outside, but I can't, you know, properly tell. So, I don't know too much if it's, it was actually quite cold getting here. So everyone rock up, get your coffees, get your teas, whatever you like to drink. Anyways, I feel like that song's definitely perfect for a late night drive type of vibe. We've got the windows down, everyone's half yelling, and you just feel like, you know, you're the center of attention in that one movie scene. You know, anyone else, or is that just me? I feel like that's just me. No, maybe not. Can we all collectively agree on that? But talking about collectively agreeing, I was thinking to myself how badly I messed up my English trials, right? And I was doing pretty well in English. Guys, don't go in with such high hopes. I'm joking. That's terrible advice from me. Go in with hopes. You know, aim for the stars and fall in the clouds. Is that what they like to say? No, aim for the moon and fall amongst the stars. You know, that's the mindset we should be going on with. But a little hack from me to you. I don't know if it's really a hack. I have only used it once and I feel like it did pretty well. If you're in, this is for all my year 12s, and if you, you know, maybe you're writing a story, who knows, this might reach the, you know, the right person at the right time. It's 4:19, by the way, if anyone needed to know the time, just clicking that in there. So if you're like, Saf, spit out this hack. Okay, I was just thinking to myself, these songs, Careless Whisper, you know, all of these different types of songs, they're low-key just stories, but song. Hear me out, stick with me, please. So if you're ever stuck and you've got a song stuck in your head, because right now, anytime I listen to a song, when I'm trying to go to sleep before a test or something, I can't watch TikTok because any song that'll be the last song will be playing over in my head all the time. I'm one of those people that, you know, a song will constantly just be stuck in my head and I only have to listen to like 5 seconds of the song for me to be singing it for the rest of the day. Anyone else can relate? Please text in 04 02981677. Joking, don't text in. I don't want to know. I'm joking, please do. Okay, so what you can do is if you've got that song stuck in your head, get all the lyrics from that song, if you can remember them, and just write them through an imaginative. Like if you're stuck in the test and you don't know the words to say, or if you've got a quick story, because half of our test is like 25 marks on an imaginative story, write the lyrics of that song and then improvise a little bit under the way. Maybe make up a few characters, you know, how, you know, Careless Whisper. We could go along with that, you know what I mean? Just hear me out. So if you've got a song or if you've got a really good, you know, backstory to, because these lyrics are poetic, man. We can get good marks here. So just a little hack for all my year 12s, but I'm going to stop yapping now because I can't believe how quick time goes. And you're probably like, Saf, we need to hear some more songs. So moving on, we're going back to David Bowie times with his song Rebel Rebel. Shout out Laurel for this song. Absolutely love it too. I was recently listening to David Bowie, the song's Heroes, because quick fun fact, I love to yap. You go, it's radio. Come on, let me live. I'm doing the graduation video for our seniors. I am a senior. I don't know why I said it like that, but I'm doing the year 12 graduation for my year and a lot of people are asking for song requests. And my boyfriend, he was like, okay, Saf, you got to add in this last song because it's emotional. It'll tie in at the end. And I was thinking to myself, why don't we just do Glorious by Macklemore? And I was like, no, that's way too upbeat. We need to be making people cry. Like, come on now. So Heroes, I think, might be the go. If you haven't listened to that song, it's perfectly just imagine or everyone's old photos of them growing up throughout the years, emotional stuff. Anyway, let's yap. More play here at 2RRR 88.5 FM. Rebel Rebel, David Bowie.

Rebel Rebel by the one and only David Bowie. Now, guys, we're going back to back with Macklemore. We've got Skylar Grey as well with this absolute throwback. Definitely 2016 vibes, iMovie. You know what I mean. This is

0: Such a motivating song. That was Glorious by Macklemore featuring Skylar Grey. And let me just say, he is crazy at rapping. I'm thinking in my head, okay, so you actually don't need to be swearing 24/7 when you're rapping and still be a good rapper. So that just proved it to me. I feel like it's one of those songs that you could run a marathon to. I personally could never run a marathon, but maybe you guys can run a marathon. Run that marathon with the song Glorious playing in your headphones. I feel like you'll be able to do it. Anyway, we're sticking on the Macklemore vibes. I thought Macklemore, I feel like I said that a little bit weird. Anyway, we're going to keep rolling, okay? We're going to keep rolling. I feel like I have to play Thrift Shop by him, because if we're going to listen to Glorious, we got to play Thrift Shop. And as soon as you hear Thrift Shop, it's got that, like, oh, it's got such a unique, like, what's the word? Like, backdrop to it. Like, you know, I can't even do it, but once you hear it, I'll play the first 5 seconds and we'll talk about it. Wait, ready? All right.
1: Can we go thrift shopping?
2: What is that?
0: All right, I'm just going to let you guys listen. Thrift shop.
2: What?

hella dope. All right, guys. Did I speak a little bit too soon? Maybe Macklemore has got a few cheeky words up in his songs. But I remember watching that thrift shop to his, you know, his music video, and it was pretty hectic, I remember. Maybe I'm thinking of a different music video, but I'm pretty sure he had the big coat, he got the cha-ching change, I think he had the star Macklemore with like a little kid singing. Anyway, about to lose my voice, so we're going to go straight back down to the 80s. Here we go, guys. Guess this song with me. I feel like it's a pretty easy one. Let's all say it together. 3, 2, 1. Maneater.

Man-eater on 2RRR 88.5 FM, your local sound to the world once again. And now, guys, do not go anywhere because we've got some fresh beats still coming your way with a little bit of a bittersweet symphony up next. But for the meantime, guys, I wanted to talk about on Friday, this Friday, you know, I got to give myself a little treat for, you know, getting through the trials. Can't give myself a big reward because, look, let's say we didn't do so well. But just remember, guys, it was only a trial. We still have the HSE to absolutely lock in, get those marks, get into the degree we want, or do whatever you want. Just, you know, yeah, guys, do you. But anyway, I'm going this Friday with a couple of my mates to go see The Odyssey, okay? Now, Christopher Nolan, he's good. Hey, he's a good guy. He's a great director. So I've got high hopes for this movie. Apparently, a lot of people, I think my sister went and watched it. And, you know, she is the movie critic in our family. She just graduated from AFTERS. So she knows a little bit of stuff about movies and directors and producers and sets and the list goes on and actors and da-da-da-da-da. I mean, does anyone else have, like, a film sibling where you try and sit down to a movie, but instead of absolutely loving the movie or just enjoying the movie fun, we're now all collaboratively analysing the movie. We're going through the shots, the sequence, the up close, how they film that. I'm like, okay, realistically, I just came to enjoy this movie, have a good time, but here we are analyzing it. And it's really annoying as well because, you know, you want to be entertained by the movie, but if you know the background and the behind the scenes of how, you know, a shot is made, then you're not really enjoying it because it doesn't build up any of that tension or, you know, anything to do with that. But I've got high hopes for The Odyssey, which I'm pretty excited, but I just looked at the cast and it's hilarious. We've got a real bunch here. We've got a really mixed bunch. Okay, I'm going to read this out to you. We've got Zendaya, Travis Scott. All right. I honestly thought Travis Scott was just known for Goosebumps, but maybe he's known for The Odyssey as well. We'll see how that goes. We've got Matt Damon. Pretty sure Matt Damon played in, was he Carl Jacobs in Euphoria? Anyway, we're going to keep going along the list. Okay, Zendaya, Travis Scott, Matt Damon, Tom Holland. Okay, interesting. We've got Zendaya and Tom Holland in the same movie here. Weren't they meant to stick with Spider-Man? What's going on, guys? But okay, all right, we keep on moving. Elliot Page. Now, Elliot Page is the guy. Oh my God. What is it? Quick search. Elliot Page, I think he played in, what was he known for? Juno. That's what I was thinking of. I've never actually watched Juno yet, but I've definitely watched it all on, like, TikTok and Instagram, you know? Juno is what he played in first. And now he's playing in The Odyssey. I'd really like to see that. But I personally know Elliot Page from The Umbrella Academy when he played Vanya. So that was pretty insane. If you've watched The Umbrella Academy, you'll know what I'm talking about. There was a lot of character development towards the end of that series. It got a little bit crazy at times. I feel like it was a little bit dragged. It got a little bit, you know, too much. But anyway, okay, back to the people. So we've got Elliot Page, Tom Holland, Matt Damon, Travis Scott, Zendaya, and Anne Hathaway. Anne Hathaway. Interesting. Okay, interesting. And then we've got Robert Pattinson and John Berthel. I think I know who that is. Anyway, I had to do a little quick Google search because I don't know what I'm walking into here. I feel like I know a little bit about, you know, it's the Greek, right? Odyssey, right? Okay, so it's a Greek king named Odysseus, I hope I'm saying that correct, Odysseus, who spends 25 years trying to get home after the Trojan War. Interesting. Odysseus left from the war when his son Telemachus, bear with. Now Telemachus is, let's have a look, Tom Holland. Okay, all right. So Matt Damon is Odysseus, and Tom Holland is his, hold on, okay, this is getting a little bit confusing now, I believe it's the son, okay,
Okay, wait. We got to keep going. Back to the songs. Anyway, I'm pretty excited to go see The Odyssey. If you guys have watched it telepathically, tell me and communicate with me. How did you like it? Was it good? Was it worth watching? I personally really want to go watch Spider-Man, but I guess I'm still watching Tom Holland and Zendaya, but in a different kind of film context. They're going to be Great Gods, which is fabulous. We love it. Anyway, Bittersweet Symphony for your ride home here on 2RRR 88.5 FM.

How did you like it? Was it good? Was it worth watching? I personally really want to go watch Spider-Man, but I guess I'm still watching Tom Holland and Zendaya, but in a different kind of film context. They're going to be Greek gods, which is fabulous. We love it. Anyway, Bittersweet Symphony for your ride home here on 2RRR 88.5 FM.

The Verb by Bittersweet. What am I saying? Bittersweet Symphony by The Verb. Guys, okay, I got it wrong. It's not Oddie Zeus. I don't know where that came from. Guys, dyslexia's catching up to me. But Odysseus is how you say it. That sounds a lot better, hey. And Matt Damon played in movies like Good Will Hunting. Yeah, you guys get the gist. He was definitely not in Euphoria. I think I got Euphoria mixed up because, you know, we had Zendaya and... No, there I go again mixing up stuff. Oh my God, Tom Holland was not in Euphoria either. We're going to keep on going because I don't know what's going on. It's been a long week. It's been a rough couple of days, okay? Just bear with. You've only got 10 minutes left of me and then you can go and have some food and not have to listen to me again until 2 weeks Thursday time, okay? All right, we're moving on. Dancing in the Moonlight. Now, I have to play the song Background Story. Of course, I give you a background story before every song I play. This song is used in one of the best scenes of the Umbrella Academy, okay? Search up Dancing in the Moonlight, Umbrella Academy, and you will see that I'm not lying to you. I feel like Umbrella Academy, I'm going to put it out here, best soundtrack ever for a series. They had the best songs. I love when movies oh my God, I'm really freezing up today. I just said it. Movies and series have great soundtracks, okay? I feel like it enhances the movie or the movie watching experience when you've actually got a song that's pretty good. But I mean, it's hard because you have to get rights to the song to play that in your movie. So I understand why we are using not the best songs. So I have to say that as well. And the only reason I know that because shout out my sister analyzing every movie under the sun. Okay, let's get more play on 2RRR 88.5 FM Dancing.

Dancing in the Moonlight. What a way to end it. But we've got one more song lined up. Now, I feel like One Dance is definitely the perfect song to play because we're going into summer, and for me, this song brings me joy, okay? All right, 5 minutes left. Dance, One Dance by Drake.

And that is it. 2RRR 88.5 FM, your local sound to the world. Once again, now, guys, we're signing out. That is it. And Everybody Wants to Rule the World will end you with this one. But it has been a day. It has been an hour and a bit. And it's time for a little nap, okay? It is time for a little nap. This school's been going on for way too long. I'm so ready to finish. But shout out to all my Year 12s. So proud of you guys for finishing trials. Keep on pushing. Last set of exams very soon, all right? We've got this. We're going to smash HSC. We're going to smash live. We're going to be crazy. Keep tuning in. Keep listening to those songs. Keep Radio Culture Live, please and thank you. So hopefully I'll have a crew when I'm older. Joking. Anyway, Tears and Fears for the last 30 minutes. This has been Youth Jukebox, 2RRR 88.5 FM. 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

0: Good afternoon, everyone. Welcome to Moving and Grooving. You are with Stevie B and Debbie M. How are you, Stevie B?
1: Good, thanks, Deb. How are you?
0: I'm good to see you again. Well, you too. Mm. You too.
1: Another great show coming up, right?
0: Naturally. Yes. And what did you do on the weekend?
1: I went down to Canberra.
0: That's right.
1: Where the politicians live, supposedly.
0: Oh, did you hang out with any of them?
1: No. I don't go down for them. No, just a quiet time, and I took my laptop down, did a bit of work. Because it's quiet, you know.
0: Yeah.
1: The place I stayed, it's really nice out in the bush.
0: Lovely. What's the weather like? What was it like down there? Was it cold?
1: Oh, pretty cold, yeah.
0: Yeah.
1: The Saturday when I went down was good, and then Sunday when I was leaving it was raining. So
0: okay.
1: That's okay because I was leaving.
0: Well, you're in for a big show tonight. We've got some great tunes. Mm-hmm. We are also very excited. Stevie B, what are we doing on Saturday night?
1: We're going to the bridge up here at Roselle to watch Filthy Animals.
0: Yeah.
1: And they're supported by Skies Law, whom we've had on the show.
0: We did the interview last week, didn't we?
1: That's right.
0: They're awesome.
1: Going to go check that. I can't wait. It's going to be awesome.
0: Me either. And we've got some music also from Skies Law and Filthy Animals.
1: Yes.
0: And also from Rose Kaleo, who is sharing the vocals with the guy Skeeny from The Poor.
1: Well, you sent me a clip of her there on YouTube. That was good. I've never seen her.
0: See, I didn't watch The Voice when she was on it.
1: No, I didn't.
0: Zeppelin.
1: Oh, she killed it, didn't she?
0: That's why I sent it to you.
1: And all the judges were like, they're just blown away.
0: Yeah, amazing. What a great season that was. As I said, I can't believe I didn't watch it. Remember Ali Friendship?
1: Yes.
0: Our mate right. Ali was on there as well.
1: Yes.
0: And she did the Blondie song for her.
1: Yeah, okay.
0: Awesome. Yeah, they're just good chicks. Good rock chicks.
1: Yes, that's it.
0: All right, so let's get moving. We'll be back very, very soon.
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Hi there, Rose Carleo here from Rose Carleo Band. I'm performing with the Filthy Animals at the Bridge Hotel in Rozelle on Saturday the 15th of August. 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
1: Yes, welcome back. You're listening to the Moving and Grooving Show with Debbie M and Stevie B. It's coming up to 20 past five on a Thursday. Now, those last couple of songs you heard, the last one was 42 Days by Rose Kaleo Band, and they'll be appearing with the Filthy Animals at the Bridge on Saturday night, as me and myself and Deb mentioned earlier.
2: Rose Kaleo, she's amazing.
1: Yeah, I saw a clip
2: what
1: of hers.
2: What a voice.
1: Fantastic. She kills it, doesn't she? Very strong.
2: She kills it, yep.
1: Now, before her, we heard Rebel Yell by Billy Idol, and first up, French Kissing in the USA by the one and only Blondie.
2: One of our faves, hey?
1: Yes, love
2: Deborah
1: Blondie.
2: Deborah Harry. She's still hot for 80.
1: Yeah, I've seen her. She's nothing wrong with old Blondie.
2: Absolutely.
1: She can still sing.
2: She's a hottie still.
1: Oh, yeah. So there you go.
2: Now, I thought we might just quickly do a little bit of weather. So Friday, top of 20 degrees, but there is an 80% chance of rain. I think we're in for the rain.
1: Yeah, I think we're in for the rain.
2: Yeah. Saturday, top of 19, showers are easing, but still good. 80% chance.
1: Okay.
2: And Sunday, 90% chance. Just gets better, doesn't it, rain?
1: Yeah.
2: Showers, a little bit of sun, top of 19 degrees.
1: Okay, so the rain's coming back for a little bit.
2: The rains are coming.
1: Rains are coming, Ma.
2: You said that. That's right. It's like a country and western thing,
1: isn't
2: it?
1: Yeah.
2: I've just had a flashback. Do you remember Ma and Pa Kettle?
1: Yes.
2: Do you remember those movies they used to be on a
1: Saturday
2: morning?
1: Yes.
2: They were awesome.
1: Weren't they?
2: Anyone that's like under 60's probably going,
1: probably
2: she,
1: not.
2: What's she on about? What's she talking
1: and
2: about?
1: And Green Acres, all those sort of shows.
2: I know. Mm. Now, we don't have to do traffic today because we're pre-recording this show for Thursday.
1: Yes.
2: Because we've got stuff to do. Yeah. But that's
1: so
2: the only
1: really
2: reason.
1: We're really here, but we're not here.
2: We're here, but not really, okay? It's only like one day.
1: We're in an alternative universe.
2: Know. But if you're waiting on traffic, don't hold your breath today, okay? Mm. All right, let's keep going.
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4: 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And if you just tuned in, yes, it's you probably know what the show's about. We play a lot of great music, all that sort of stuff. So, yeah. Now that
5: don't you know who we are?
4: Yeah, don't you know? Yes, they know who we are, don't we? Just thought I'd let them know. Anyway, the last song that we played was Caroline. Now, that was a cover of Status Quo hit by the Filthy Animals,
5: yeah,
4: which are playing, as we mentioned before.
5: So the much bridge. Fun that's going to be.
4: That was a good cover, wasn't it? It was great.
5: Yeah, it's awesome. Yeah. Mm.
4: And then prior to that, first up, we had Date with a Magistrate by Skies Law, who will be supporting them.
5: That's
4: at the
5: right.
4: Bridge.
5: That's right.
4: What a great song that is.
5: Yeah.
4: Yeah. So there are a couple of crackers there again.
5: I think the bridge needs to pay us $8 million for what we're doing.
4: I reckon.
5: I think so.
4: Yeah. And I've talked to the manager up there, and he just. Oh, you said, well, yeah, we'll see down the track, see how my budget is.
5: Seriously, but I mean, look, we're plugging this because they're great bands.
4: Yeah,
5: they are
4: right. Great
5: bands that
4: and
5: are going to be there on Saturday night.
4: It's a good venue as well because they, you know, they support live acts.
5: That's
4: live
5: correct.
4: Music.
5: That's correct.
4: So maybe one day he'll come to the party. Who knows?
5: Never know. Never know.
4: Can I just ask you?
5: Mm. You actually went to Bob Yates? Book launch.
4: Oh, yeah, I did on Sunday.
5: Yeah, because we promoted that last week, didn't we, on the gig,
4: correct.
5: Right? Yeah.
4: Yes, and I went straight from Canberra to the door, actually, to the
5: bridge. That's right, What was the name of the book again?
4: It's called Pub Rock Promoter.
5: That's right.
4: By Bob Yates, yes.
5: That's right.
4: I've just started reading it, so I can't say a lot about it, but I can't wait, you know, to dig into it, because there's going to be a lot of great anecdotes and, you know, a lot of yarns in there, I guess.
5: Definitely. And he did the book launch on Sunday afternoon at the bridge.
4: Yeah, he did it at the bridge. Yeah. It was from 2 till 4. I got there about 3:30, I think, or something like that.
5: Okay. And did he sell many books?
4: I'm not sure. It looks like he was, because I got there was a queue.
5: Good on him.
4: There when I got there. So, quite a few people got books, and he seemed like a really nice guy, you know, because I'd never met him before.
5: Yep.
4: And
5: he's
4: very humble and very accommodating.
5: Tell you what, that'd be a great Father's Day present as well.
4: Good point. Yes.
5: Coming up in September. And Steve Balby, did you end up seeing Steve Balby?
4: Thank you for mentioning. No,
5: yeah,
4: I didn't.
5: Because he was going to play acoustic after.
4: Yeah, which he did, but then I missed him because I met up with a couple of people because I'm a regular there. So
5: yeah, I had one job.
4: Yeah, I know.
5: Seriously.
4: And they said, he said to me, oh, Steve Balby was here. I said, yeah, I know. He goes, mate, he might be still here, just checking the other bar.
5: Yeah, yeah.
4: Nowhere to be found.
5: Wow.
4: He just took off like a rat up a
5: pine pipe.
4: That was
5: pretty good of him.
4: He just did his song.
5: That was good to play. So obviously him and Bob know each other, but that was pretty cool of him to do that too.
4: Yeah, wasn't it? Yeah, I would have loved to see him because I think I mentioned to you that I used to live around the corner from him.
5: You did.
4: In Lane Cove, and we hung out a bit together, not a lot, but it would have been great to see him. I don't know if he would have recognised me, but if I mentioned one thing which we did, he would have known.
5: Yes, you know what? I'm not going there. I'm gonna go with Let's Dance by the good old David Bowie. So leaving it there, Steve-O.

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6: Sure.
5: Yeah, and now at the top of that set, we played Let's Dance by David Bowie, then Could You Be Loved by Bob Marley, good old Bob Marley, and then...
6: Do you want to try the accent? We haven't done that for ages.
5: Oh, I don't know, man. I don't know if I can do it, man. Maybe I can do
6: it. You sound Scottish.
5: See, I told you I'm hopeless. I can't do it.
6: I just wanted to try and set you up.
5: Yeah, good on you, thanks. Put me on the spot.
6: Bob Marley and the wet. No, I
5: see,
6: just sound
5: better
6: weird.
5: Than me. Jesus, what's going on? You're much better than. But you're a huge fan of Bob Marley too.
6: I was too. I know. Mm. Can I just say quickly too, I think there are still tickets available for not for Bob Marley.
5: The Wailers.
6: For the Wailers, yes. With Al Anderson.
5: Yes.
6: And that's okay. Next year, but tickets are already...
5: They're going fast like hot.
6: And that's next year at the Enmore.
5: Ah.
6: So just go on to the Enmore
5: like hotcakes again.
6: Website, yeah, if you still want tickets to see the Wailers.
5: All righty. Now, before Deb put me on the spot there.
6: Yes, absolutely. He threw you under the bus.
5: Yes. Last song we played was Suddenly by Angry Anderson. Now, just wanted to say a bit of, let the listeners know a bit of news here if they don't already know. Came up on socials. Poor old Angry is in

0: hospital. They've had to cancel their remainder of their European tour. I didn't know they were going on a tour of Europe.
1: No,
0: yeah, I didn't think they were big there. But, yeah, so that's sad news about...
1: It is. I hope he's okay.
0: I hope so too. He's 79, so he's, you know, getting there.
1: He's just a baby.
0: So, yeah, but he can still sing, Deb. You've seen him.
1: Yeah. No, so I hope everything's okay.
0: Unlike some older singers of his vintage, but, yeah.
1: That's true.
0: So hopefully he'll be okay. If any fans out there of Rose Tourette and in particular Angry...
1: Mm. I can imagine. He'd have a big fan base too. So
0: I reckon so.
1: Yeah. Hope he's okay.
0: Yeah.
1: What was the other one? Oh, no, that was it.
0: No,
1: wasn't
0: that was it.
1: Let's just wait for the next one. Go on.
0: No, that's
1: what
0: it.
1: What are you doing, dude?
0: All.
1: What are you doing?
0: Three songs there we played. So,
1: see,
0: yeah, there
1: we
0: you
1: do
0: go.
1: One pre-record and I go to sleep. All right. So let's keep going with some music.

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3: Welcome back. You're listening to the Moving and Grooving Show with Debbie M and Stevie B on a Thursday. Yes. Okay. Well, those songs we just played then. The last one there was Show No Mercy by Mark Williams, Deb's mate.
4: Mm,
3: you love Mark Williams,
4: love
3: don't you, Deb?
4: Marky. Yeah. Marky's awesome.
3: Yeah. And I've seen him.
4: He's my fave. Yeah.
3: And then prior to that, we had Working for the Weekend, Loverboy. That was a huge hit in the day.
4: Yeah, I'd forgotten about and that song, actually. Yeah. It was a really good song.
3: Yeah, oh, great song. And in the day, they actually used to play that on a Friday, I remember, on Triple M.
4: Oh, really?
3: Yeah, and you'd be pumped. Like, I'd be working full time.
4: Yeah.
3: And they'd pump you up for the weekend. I just remember that, you know, some things just stick in your head.
4: Yeah, I know. Yeah. What do we always say about with music? It just lifts you, doesn't it?
3: It does. It's just great. Like I say, what do I say, dude? At the end of the show?
4: You can't say it yet. You can say that. Yeah. You got to say the other thing after the good guy button. Okay, don't be messing it up.
3: Oh, wow, she keeps me in check.
4: See what I have to put up with?
3: Oh, my big sister keeps me in check. Yes, and then first up, after that rant, we had Don't Change by NXS. Another cracker of a song.
4: Yeah. Definitely.
3: All right, now speaking of music, I reckon we should do the gig guide. Deb, what do you reckon?
4: I think so too. It's actually, I can tell the time. It's 5:06.
3: Oh, sorry, yes, okay.
4: 6:05 p.m.
3: All righty.
4: Yeah, look at me, okay. On the time.
3: Isn't it flying by?
4: Oh, I hope that's right. Well, remember, it's a pre-record, so I'm looking at the computer.
3: I think people will forgive us, Deb.
4: Could be midnight. I don't know.
3: We can do worse.
4: Yeah, I can.
3: Anyway.
4: I'm sorry.
3: All right, so...
4: My bad.
3: Gig guide, Deb, we'll let the people out there know what's going on in town.
4: Excellent.
3: Right, Bayview Gladesville, start with there. Friday night, you've got Jelly Bean Jam 80s show.
4: Mm.
3: I've seen Jelly Bean Jam. They're a medley band, you
4: know. They've been around forever, haven't they?
3: They've been around, and they're really good.
4: Yeah.
3: And so they're doing an 80s show, so that'll be a cracker.
4: Yeah, 80s is massive at the moment, isn't it?
3: Oh, isn't it? Yes. Yeah, and some radio shows, they do like just an 80s show.
4: Yeah, I know.
3: You wouldn't know a show that does that, would you, Deb?
4: No. Not at all. not even a little bit.
3: And then Saturday night, same venue, you've got Rocking Birds. I'm not sure about the Rocking Birds. I don't know if you know about them, Deb.
4: No, not sure.
3: That sound all right. Birds, by the way, spelled B-Y-R-D-S, not the other way.
4: Okay.
3: And then Sunday, Northcote and Sedgerton and band and the new Human Jukebox band.
4: Oh, lovely. Pete Northcote in the
3: studio.
4: He's
3: a friend of us, isn't he?
4: Yeah, he's great.
3: And also,
4: what a talent.
3: Yeah.
4: What a
3: and
4: talent.
3: Also, don't forget Rock Cake, 22nd of August. Yeah.
4: And you know who that is? That's rock royalty.
3: Yes.
4: Steve Murray,
3: our mate. We've had him in here, haven't we?
4: Yeah. Rick Lum from Hush.
3: Yeah, met him as well. Great guy.
4: Claude, they're just brilliant musicians.
3: Well, I've seen them with you. I think we saw them together, didn't we?
4: We did.
3: A couple of months ago. Yeah. They were great, Deb. Really,
4: they were fantastic.
3: I really enjoyed it. And Steve's a great front man, isn't he?
4: Yeah, he's awesome.
3: Can belt the tunes out like his late brother.
4: He sure can, yeah.
3: All right, moving on, the Bridge Hotel. Friday night, you got Alchemy, the Dire Straits Experience. They've been up there before.
4: Have you seen them?
3: No, I haven't seen them, Deb. Okay. I wasn't a huge Dire Straits fan. You know, Money for Nothing.
4: I was, and then I wasn't. You know how you really love a band?
3: For me, they've dated a bit for me. I've got to say, that's just my opinion. But, they're up there. They've played there. They were there quite a while, like, actually. They've come back for a second dose. But anyway.
4: Do you know who I've been looking at? Sorry to interrupt, but on Facebook lately. Do you remember when Nathan Cavalieri did the guitar solo or the guitar thing with Mark Knopfler?
3: Yes.
4: And he was just a kid?
3: Yes.
4: Well, he's grown up now.
3: Yeah, he's in his 30s or something.
4: Yeah. And I've been, he talks a bit on Facebook and then I started following him. Mm. Yeah, and he's really awesome.
3: Is he?
4: Like, he's so not like, oh, don't you know who I am or who I knew.
3: He's humble.
4: Just
3: he's
4: a
3: not
4: really
3: up,
4: good guy. Yeah.
3: No, he was sick too at the time, wasn't he? I think he had leukemia. I think that's
4: when
3: he was younger.
4: Did not know that.
3: And that, okay. I think one of his wishes, yeah, was to play alongside Mark Knopfler.
4: I didn't know that. I did not know that. Okay.
3: Just from memory. So,
4: yeah, okay, anyway, we digress.
3: Now, Saturday
4: as
3: night.
4: As usual.
3: Saturday night at the Bridge, there'll be the Filthy. We'll be going to this too. The Filthy Animals featuring Rose Kaleo and support Sky's Law. So that'll be great. I can't wait for that.
4: Me either. I'm so excited.
3: Yeah, boy, mate, I'm really pumped for that.
4: Me too.
3: And then on Sunday, the next day at the Bridge, the Overdrive show, which I've told you about.
4: Yes.
3: On the show. It's just like a cover band, and they have different lineup every week.
4: Yep.
3: They've got a couple of good... couple of prominent musos in that. They've got the guitarist from, the Radiators.
4: Oh, okay.
3: And the bass player, ex-bass player from the Mentals.
4: Oh, wow. Mm. Okay.
3: And their keyboardist actually did a show a couple of weeks ago State Theatre.
4: Okay.
3: With Richard Clapton, the keyboardist.
4: Yes, I remember you told me
3: that. Yeah, I couldn't remember who
4: and
3: was in it.
4: And you couldn't remember
3: Clapton.
4: His name. That's right.
3: Clapton. So he's awesome.
4: Wow.
3: If you ever get a chance, go up there and check him out because they're really good. Yeah. I love them. I try and get there, you know, semi sort of regular basis. All right. Now, moving on, the North Ride RSL in the Marble Bar, you've got Liz Tester.
4: She's awesome.
3: Oh, you've seen her?
4: Yeah, she's great.
3: What does she do?
4: She's just doing a solo, but she also does, I think it's called Blondes Have More Fun, a show, and she goes right around the country with it.
3: Oh, okay.
4: She's very talented, that lady.
3: Okay.
4: Very
3: beautiful.
4: Talented, yeah.
3: And then Saturday you got Boy Meets Girl. Now, that's the wrap-up for that North Ride. Now, moving along to the Unity Hall, Balmain, on Friday, you got 9 p.m., Oz Icons with Wayne Pearce. I was going to call them 9 p.m. Oz Icons. That's a good name.
4: Oh, it's good that you've changed their name.
3: Yeah. 9 p.m. Oz Icons.
4: 9 p.m. Oz Icons.
3: With Wayne Pearce, the ex-NRL player.
4: Yes.
3: So that's I've seen them.
4: They're pretty good. They're pretty good.
3: Yeah, and they pack out, but I think that's the Wayne Pearce factor.
4: Maybe, yeah.
3: They do covers, obviously, but he plays guitar as well.
4: Yeah, and now I'm going to do the same thing you did. I can't remember his last name. The cricketer, Brett.
3: Yeah, Mike Whitney.
4: Mike Whitney.
3: That's it.
4: Mike Whitney. Yeah, Brett. Not even a Brett.
3: Oh, we got a little budgie in here.
4: You're right.
3: Yeah,
4: we do.
3: A little budgie.
4: We've got Pete in with us today.
3: Yeah.
4: Who's sitting in the studio watching and probably looking and going, oh, please don't let me sit with these two ever again.
3: But he is right. Brett Lee does play bass guitar.
4: He does.
3: I saw him. He played with Noiseworks. Noiseworks.
4: I was actually thinking, even though I said Brett, I was thinking of Mike Whitney because Mike Whitney also does Oz Icons too.
3: Yes, exactly.
4: Yeah. Sometimes they do it together. Sometimes they do it separately.
3: Yeah. Yeah, but when I saw him, Wayne Pearce was up the front doing the stick and singing.
4: Yeah.
3: So, anyway, that's that one. Then we got the 12 a.m. vinyl DJ.
4: Okay, nice.
3: Vinyl DJ at 12 a.m., so that's after the Oz Icons. There you go.
4: After
3: so,
4: the 9 p.m. Oz Icons.
3: Yes. Okay. So you can kick on right. there. Kick on there and watch your DJ after, or dance to the DJ. And then Saturday, I think the Unity Hall, we're still there, aren't we? That's... what's it? Oh, Dan Mullins turned 60?
4: Yeah, but I think...
3: What's that one do?
4: I wrote that down. I think Dan Mullins is a solo artist.
3: And that's at the Unity Hall?
4: Yeah.
3: Correct me if I'm wrong. Okay.
4: Yes, that's at the Unity Hall. And I think that's just a... he's turning 60, obviously, and that's just
3: right.
4: a... I don't know.
3: Oh, okay.
4: What. I wrote that down when I saw it on the website.
3: Well, that's on Saturday.
4: And I went... I know that name. I know the name Dan Mullins. So I'm pretty sure he's a singer.
3: All right. Well, that's Saturday night. On that
4: good that I've done my research.
3: Yes. All right. Now, moving along again, we've got the Rod Eastwood in the lounge section. Friday night, you got Craig Prendergast and Saturday, Phil Simmons. That's that one.
4: I love Phil Simmons. He's amazing.
3: You've seen quite a few of these. Haven't you, Deb?
4: He's a good mate of mine. Phil
3: is
4: also, I don't know if I'm allowed to say this, he might not want me to say this, but he's a booking agent.
3: Is he?
4: And he used to book a lot of my solo and duo acts.
3: Oh, okay.
4: But he also plays, he's a great guy.
3: Okay.
4: Great
3: Fair
4: guy.
3: Enough.
4: Yeah.
3: All righty. Then moving along again, we've got Rod Eastwood Lee's Club in the main lounge. Oh, hang on, that's already done, sorry. What's going on here? Jesus, I've got a
4: I'm blaming this pre-record.
3: Oh, boy. All right, so Epic
4: Gremlins.
3: Hotel is next. We've got Friday Night Karaoke with ESSS. And then Saturday you've got DCB playing 70s tunes and beyond.
4: Oh, that'd be
3: good. That'd be great, that one.
4: That'd be 70, fun.
3: If you like your 70s tunes.
4: I love 70s.
3: Yeah. It's a good era for music. Yes, I was a bit young there, of course. You know, anyway.
4: Oh, but please.
3: All right, then at the moving along again, we've got Club Ride. Oh, hang on. No, Deb. Nothing on there. I'm afraid.
4: I think Club Ride do the microphone, you know, on a Thursday night.
3: Oh, the open mic?
4: Open mic night.
3: Oh, the open mic.
4: On
3: okay.
4: a Thursday night. Yeah.
3: Every Thursday, is it?
4: Yeah.
3: Okay, all right. Open mic, so if you're a budding singer or want to be a singer, get up there and get involved with
4: that. Yeah, it'd be fun.
3: I think you've got to register.
4: I think
3: so.
4: I think it's 7 p.m. from memory, but you just go to their website. Any shows that we talk about, you know, the venues, just have a look at the website, their website, and I'll give you the info.
3: Yeah, you might have to help me out here, Deb. Now, we're going to talk about Chatswood Concourse.
4: Oh, yeah.
3: Now, some shows coming up there. I think you got the Henley Street Club, I think they're coming up, are they? Or?
4: They are amazing, aren't they?
3: Okay. Yeah, they're the cover band.
4: Yeah. What's their name?
3: They're called the Henley Street Country Club.
4: That's it. And they're from Melbourne,
3: I think they're based in Adelaide, actually. I went back and had a look.
4: Okay.
3: And they're based in Adelaide, and they're very good. They're actually making squillions out of being a cover band.
4: Yep.
3: But they're really good, and they travel the globe.
4: They do. I've never seen them. But
3: I haven't even. No, I've
4: just seen
3: them on YouTube.
4: Heard people that go just say you have not seen anything
3: They're amazing. Even the artists they cover have said to them, "Geez, you do it better than us."
4: Oh my goodness!
3: So the artists they cover. That's
4: now, when are they at the concourse? Have we got a date for that yet?
3: I don't think we've got a date there, but I don't think it's far off because I did remember hearing something about it.
4: We'll have to have a look at that. But again, go on to Chatswood Concourse.
3: Yeah, Chatswood. But there is something website. On. It's the 14th tomorrow, I think, isn't it? Yes, is it the 14th tomorrow? Just looking at my clock here. Yes, because there's a show called ABBA. Thank You for the Music coming up there. So that's on a Friday.
4: You're welcome.
3: Night.
4: Maybe it's me. Well, I could be an ABBA person. You don't know. I could be
3: ABBA.
4: Frida.
3: Thank You for the Music.
4: Yeah.
3: Deb.
4: You're welcome.
3: Yes. And then Saturday, the Sounds of Simon and Garfunkel.
4: Oh, that'd be good.
3: So if you like that genre of music, might get along to that. What about you, Pete, there in the corner? What do you think?
4: Pete that's got no microphone on.
3: We'll just convey his message, okay?
4: Has he got a microphone? Try now.
3: Here he is.
4: He's on it.
0: I like Simon and Garfunkel. I grew up in a folk household.
4: Okay. So we've made Pete sit in the corner all night with no microphone.
0: So I can't get out, isn't it? That's why I've been sitting in the corner.
3: All right, and then we'll just move along here. There's a few more shows here. Tuesday, so the following Tuesday, after on the 18th, there's Quantum Future Talent from Curiosity to Career. Oh, don't know what that's about.
4: What the hell?
3: Sounds like a talent show or something.
4: It does,
3: some
4: doesn't
3: kind of
4: it?
3: Like Australia's Got Talent or something. But then Wednesday, the following day, you got Macbeth, Come You Spirits play, like a sort of stage play there.
4: Okay.
3: Not music, but, you know, it's a show, isn't it?
4: But you know what? That's the good thing about the concourse. It caters for everyone.
3: Yeah, there's a lot.
4: Every taste.
3: Yeah, every stage taste. Plays, got music,
4: absolutely.
3: You know, all sorts of stuff.
4: I saw Swan Lake there, the ballet and loved it. Absolutely loved it. So,
3: all right, it's probably a little bit...
4: something for everyone.
3: Yeah, something for everyone. Probably not relevant on our show because it's plays, but anyway.
4: Yeah.
3: You go up to the...
4: I don't
3: get
4: know.
3: On the concourse.
4: How do you know I don't know Macbeth or...
3: anyway,
4: you never know.
3: If you want to check out what's up the concourse, just go on the website. There's plenty of stuff coming up there.
4: Yes.
3: So, get on there and have a look what takes your fancy.
4: Correct. And what do you always say, Stevie? Come on.
3: I say support live music because it's good for the soul.
4: And
3: rock on.
4: Beautiful. Well said.
3: Catch cry.
4: Well said.

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5: Yes, welcome back to 2RRR 88.5 FM. You're on the Movin' and Groovin' Show with Debbie M and Stevie B, and we've got a little guest here, which we'll reveal shortly. now, the sets, the songs we played just before the break, first up was Straight Lines by Silverchair, the Newcastle band. How good were they?
6: Again,
5: there,
6: out of Newey.
5: Out of Newey, mate. New, the Novocastrians.
6: I know.
5: And then after that, we had Jungle Love by Steve Miller Band. Now, the only song I really know of him was Jet Airliner, which I liked.
6: See, Jungle Love, I love that song.
5: Yeah, never heard of that one.
6: Yeah.
5: Geez, you're educating
6: classic.
5: Me here, Deb, with some
6: I know.
5: Of songs.
6: That's a classic Steve Miller
5: yes.
6: song.
5: Yes. And last up, we had Dreams by Van Halen. Now,
6: great song.
5: I'll be playing that on the
6: show.
5: Now,
6: tell us a little bit about what is on the album show this Saturday night from 6pm till 7pm.
5: Thank you, Deb. Yes, I'll be flying solo this week. So Mike's gone back home to visit the fam in Perth.
6: Mm-hmm.
5: Yes, but I'll be doing Van Halen, the 5150 album.
6: Excellent.
5: Mm. So that's
6: great
5: what I'll
6: album.
5: Be doing.
6: Great
5: and
6: album.
5: That song will be featured, obviously, on the show.
6: Of course. That'll be a great show. So 6pm till 7pm, the album show.
5: Yes,
6: this Saturday night.
5: This Saturday night, yes.
6: Yeah.
5: Tune in, please, people, if you love Van Halen.
6: Pretty
5: then this
6: please.
5: Is the show for you. Yes, pretty please. Okay, now it's time for... What the hell?
7: It's now time for What the Hell.
8: What the hell?
7: If you want to SMS your What the Hell to Stephen Deb, send it now to 0412 777 885.
8: What the hell?
5: Oh, that little,
6: I know.
5: Little kitten gets me.
6: He does. He does. He made me not play it straight away. The cat jumped out of the PC. You don't believe me, do you?
5: And no, when, I don't believe you.
6: Hang on a sec.
5: What are you talking about? Oh, yeah.
6: Not like me to make a mistake.
5: Thanks, Wally, for that little rap.
6: Wally's awesome. Wally's awesome.
5: We keep chasing our tails here, don't we?
6: We do. We're having a shocker.
5: All right, who's going to reveal their what the hell first this week?
6: Okay,
5: I think
6: now,
5: you should go, Deb.
6: You reckon?
5: Yeah, I reckon.
6: Mine's pretty easy this week.
5: All
6: so
5: right.
6: When I get a takeaway coffee, I get skim milk, right, because I can't taste the difference between low fat
5: Same.
6: And, not in percolated coffee I can, but not in a...
5: I get it in my hot chocolate skin.
6: Yeah, but I have 3 sugars. So whenever I feel really embarrassed when I go and I go, can I just get a skim flat white, please, with 3 sugars?
5: Yeah.
6: And they look at me and I think, don't be judging me.
5: Yeah.
6: Like, because it's like saying, give me KFC, give me chicken, give me nuggets, give me burgers. Oh, and give me a Diet Coke as well. So, that's my... They always look at me like...
5: That's a bit of what the hell for you.
6: Why are you getting skim milk if you're getting 3 sugars? And many times I've said, don't judge me.
5: Yeah, exactly. Well, they shouldn't judge you, Deb.
6: Correct.
5: Exactly.
6: That's my what the hell this week.
5: Okay, well...
6: What about you?
5: Well, Deb, I was going to actually say I might throw it to Pete here, our little guest here.
6: Okay,
5: because I think he wants to contribute.
9: Thank you, Steve. Thank you, Debbie. What the hell? I thought that was a kid on that intro, and it's apparent.
6: I know it's a cat.
9: Okay.
6: It's a cat that talks.
9: Right. Okay.
6: Wow. No one believes it.
9: Well, Mr. Red talks, so if we believe
6: he does,
9: that.
6: Exactly.
9: You believe it. We believe
6: exactly
9: a cat would talk.
6: Right. Yeah.
9: Animals talk all the time.
6: Of course they do.
9: Yeah,
6: that's
5: right. Just put peanut butter in their mouth. That's how they used to do it.
9: That's right. They did too. They put it,
6: what?
9: Put it on Mr. Red's gums.
5: Gums, so, I reckon peanut butter to make it so he'd mouth to move.
9: So he'd be licking and all that.
5: Yeah, trying to get it off his gums. Look like he's talking.
6: Oh, my God.
5: You know that? There's a bit of useless information for you, Deb.
9: The problem here, Debbie actually thought Mr. Red did talk.
6: I did. It's like saying Santa Claus isn't real.
9: That's the real problem.
5: Did you really, Deb?
6: No. Go on. You two talk about yourselves. Whatever.
5: Yeah, what do you got, Pete?
9: What
5: for
9: the hell? Well,
5: yours?
9: I really get annoyed when someone in a cafe, especially in an enclosed space, has a phone conversation on speakerphone at the table next to you.
6: Yes.
5: Oh,
9: and
5: good
9: it's
5: one.
9: It's so
5: that's a real big,
9: it's grossly irritating. And a couple of weeks ago, I was in a little cafe where I go to, and there was a lady next to me, and she had her earbuds in, and she was watching clips or whatever on the phone.
6: Yeah.
9: And I said to her, we both got up the same time to leave, and I said, thank you for having your earbuds in, because I have no idea what you are watching. But the lady 15 metres away, I know she's just had an argument with her husband on the phone.
5: Did you need to know that?
6: No, it's actually rude.
5: On the bus they
9: I
5: do
9: find
5: it as
9: that
5: well.
9: Rude. It's selfish. Nobody else matters and there's nobody else here. Hey, like you say, Steve, there's 75 people on the bus and the guy down the back saying, mate, I don't care. I don't want to hear about
6: exactly.
9: your
6: conversation. Exactly.
5: I'm not interested.
9: No.
5: Well, that's a good one, Pete. Yeah. Good one. I like that, mate. Excellent.
6: People are very entitled these days, but
9: it's a little bit of entitlement. It's so short-sighted, Deb.
6: I agree.
9: I'm just going to ring someone, and even if it's not speaker, just talking on the phone.
6: Yep.
9: Talk in a low voice. Like, don't sort of hi, how, like, the phone's like 2 centimetres.
5: Exactly.
9: From you. Yeah, you don't need to do it.
6: Exactly. No, I love that one. Mm. That's very good.
5: Good stuff. Okay, now, Pete, you get back in your little box there now. Okay,
6: no,
5: well,
6: okay.
5: I thought we'd let you out for some air, mate.
9: Back in the corner, because I can't get out.
6: Okay.
5: That's a beauty, but I like that one.
6: Well, I turn his mic off now.
5: All right, drum roll. But
6: don't want to give him a big head.
5: Exactly.
6: It was like my brother last week. Uh-huh. Don't be talking too much, champ. All right, Stevie B.
5: Okay, my one
6: is
5: probably
6: a
5: bit politically incorrect. I'm not sure. Uh-oh. Depends what side of the fence you're on.
6: Okay.
5: But my one is, now, look, I'll just start off by saying I was in the barber the other night, and as you do when you're sitting in the barber, you know, you talk and whatever.
6: Yep.
5: You sort of tell them your problems if you're that way inclined. But anyway, this guy was, I was waiting to get my hair cut, and the guy was on the chair getting his done.
6: Yep.
5: I was after him. And he just said to the barber, you know what, as the older you get, What would happen if your wife left you? What would happen if our wives left us? I wouldn't know what to do with myself. How am I going to cook? How am I going to clean? How am I going to do all that stuff? I'd have to hire someone. You know, like...
6: What?
5: Yeah, that's what he's saying. And the barber actually agreed with him. He said, yes, yeah, they're very important in our lives. And he goes, especially, like I said, as you get older, that, you know, you're thinking, oh, you know, if they left, we'd be like lost... No sheep in the field.
6: How old? May I ask how old?
5: Well, I'm thinking he would. Probably the guy in the getting his haircut. He was being probably mid-50s, maybe late 50s.
6: Stop it.
5: And
6: I was
5: going to
6: say like
5: 40.
6: 70s and 80s. Maybe that's a generation.
5: No, this guy was around that. Yeah, he was around mid-50s. And I'm sitting there laughing. I'm going, you're kidding, aren't you?
6: Yeah.
5: What the hell's going on there?
6: What
5: the hell?
6: What the hell? What do you think, Pete?
5: What do you think about that?
9: That staggers me.
6: Yeah.
9: The world has come so far. Like I said earlier, fathers never used to be in the delivery suite for a birth. Now you wouldn't. If you don't go, you're a bad father.
6: That's true.
9: What do you mean?
5: True.
9: So, and that sort of. And it's interesting that that still sort of exists. That
5: it doesn't. You'd be surprised how many men are that like that. I mean, I was saying to Deb earlier off air that. Band I was in previously, the guitarist, he can't do internet banking, just the basic internet banking, because he said his wife does it all, and cooks and does everything.
6: Yeah.
5: I think he makes sandwiches. It's about his talent.
9: And you don't have to be a good cook.
6: Of course you don't.
9: I mean, 6 or 8 dishes.
5: Oh, exactly.
9: And like, I mean, go back to the days of the share house, and like we took it in turns to cook.
6: Yeah.
9: And we had like Monday to Thursday, we had a night, you had to be there, you committed, whatever you're all in.
6: Yep.
9: And you made whatever you wanted to.
6: Yeah.
9: And that was fantastic.
5: Yeah. And I mean, and you know, you can knock up a spag bowl, anyone can do that. Yeah.
9: That's right. I mean, spaghetti bolognese, beef stroganoff, tacos.
6: Yeah.
9: I mean,
6: they're like staple dishes that anyone can.
5: So I hope I haven't opened up a can of worms.
6: I don't think you have.
5: We may get some women giving me a bit of brownie points here, but I'm not doing it for that.
6: No.
5: I actually am serious about this.
6: But to me, that's not offending women at all. That's saying the guy that's saying that's like, really?
5: Well, as I said then before...
6: Back in the cave, dude.
5: Well, you know, as I said before, they didn't leave home to be mothered by their wife, did they?
6: Exactly.
5: They left home, presumably, to be independent.
6: Exactly.
5: But to me, it seems not all men are very independent. Anyway,
6: no, I can't believe I just asked Pete another question when I was going to turn his mic off and he's back in the corner. Oh, yeah. That's my fault.
9: Can I talk or am I still on?
6: No, you're off.
3: Back in the corner.
6: You
5: get back in that corner then, mate. We'll let you come out for air later, okay?
6: So there you go.
5: That's mine, Deb. Maybe a little bit controversial, but what the hell is going on with grown men these days? Anyway.
6: Love it.
5: Well, having said that, sorry.
6: They're going. Still talk.
5: No, it's okay. No, leave it for another day.
6: Robbie won't mind.
5: Yeah, we'll let

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0: Yes, welcome back. 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
1: 6.52.
0: Yeah, it's gone quick, hasn't it?
1: I know.
0: Now, that song you just heard, what a cracker. That was Ian Gillan from Deep Purple covering New Orleans.
1: That's a great song, wasn't
0: isn't it?
1: Yeah.
0: That's a great... I loved Purple in the Day too.
1: That yeah, me too.
0: He's
1: me
0: a great, too. Great vocalist. Anyway, before that we had our little mates there, Suitcase Cobb, with Hostage.
1: Yes.
0: We had them in the studio, remember that?
1: Oh, fantastic.
0: And you heard the little grab before them?
1: I love that.
0: Before them?
1: Yeah. Good guys.
0: And then prior to that we had California Girls by Beach Boys.
1: We didn't have the Beach Boys in studio.
0: No.
1: No. Didn't
0: have them. Oh, wouldn't that be good, huh? Not a fan, but I mean, hello. I mean,
1: yeah, hello, Beach big, Boys.
0: And first up we had, which I love this song, Tripping by Robbie Williams.
1: So do I.
0: One of my favourite songs.
1: This is the first time I'm not seeing Robbie Williams when he comes out.
0: Oh, yeah, because you said you've seen him every time he comes
1: every
0: out.
1: Every time.
0: I think Mike
1: every
0: said he's
1: time.
0: Seen him, my co-host Mike from the show.
1: Yes.
0: He's seen him a couple of times. Yeah.
1: Such a shame.
0: Yeah.
1: I don't know. It's November, so I just didn't know
0: where I'd be or whatever.
1: But, yeah, he always puts on a great show.
0: Well, it makes you feel better, Deb. I've never seen him, so...
1: Oh, he's awesome. I can't get into that movie at the moment, but there's a movie on, I think it's Netflix, where he's at
0: the monkey.
1: The monkey? I just don't get
0: I saw that yesterday on, come up, and I haven't seen it, no.
1: Did you watch it?
0: No, I haven't seen it. A couple of people tell me it's not bad.
1: Yeah, just but, looks weird. Is he a monkey in it? Is that meant to be Robbie Williams?
0: Have you seen it, our little mate Pete here?
1: I haven't turned his mic on. He's nodding, going, nope.
0: They can hear him. Yeah, no, I don't know, Deb. I can't tell you much about it because I haven't seen it. I've seen it on... When it came out, I saw it on billboards everywhere, big monkey face, and it was...
1: Can I just say really, really quickly before we finish up too, my son took me to Gold Class the other day, and we went and saw Spider-Man.
0: Oh, how was that?
1: Because he's got me into Marvel. I don't know how, but he's got me into Marvel.
0: Did you like it?
1: Loved it.
0: Okay, what did you like about it?
1: Don't know, just really cool. Just all the things he does, and it's just real,
0: you escape from reality.
1: I think so. And in Gold Class. Yeah. And we got food. Man, that's expensive.
0: Oh, I bet it is. You got the huge seats too.
1: Yeah, I know.
0: Stretch right out.
1: Put your feet up. Mm. There's no going back.
0: I think
1: back.
0: I've been in Gold Class once.
1: No going back. No. After Gold Class.
0: Nah, once you turn left, there's no going right.
1: That's it. All right. So it's 6.55. Don't forget at 7 o'clock we've got the fabulous Babyface broadcast.
0: Oh, yes. Stay tuned
1: with
0: for
1: Lord
0: that. It's
1: Mark
0: fun,
1: Williamson and Dan Leonard coming up.
0: Yep.
1: I hope they don't have that weird dude with them.
0: Oh, yeah, what's his name? Norm or something?
1: What's his name? Norm, yeah. I hope not. I hope it's just the guys.
0: That mask-wearing old bloody
1: just
0: crustacean,
1: the guys,
0: whatever he is.
1: Yeah, we haven't seen them in the studio yet, so.
0: No.
1: All right.
0: We've been saved.
1: So we will be back next Thursday night.
0: Yes.
1: And Pete, thanks for sitting again. Look, I better put his mic on. Jeez, I better make him feel wanted.
2: Thank you.
0: Come on.
1: Okay. Thank you for coming in.
2: Can I get out of the corner now?
1: No.
0: No.
1: You've got to wait till we finish.
0: Just hang on there, mate. Hold yours.
1: Hang on. Never mind getting out of the corner.
0: But it's great having you, Pete. It was great having you.
1: Thank you. And you actually helped us. Thank you very much.
0: And I loved your What the Hell. That was a good one.
1: That was a good What the Hell. That was. So we are going to go out tonight with a little bit of Venus and Mars. This is a live version of Paul McCartney and Wings. And Stevie B, I'll see you next week.
0: Okay, great stuff.
1: Okay.
0: Bye-bye.
1: See ya. Bye.

0: us live, pal.
1: Yes, what a time it is for living. It's the Babyface broadcast here on 2RRR. I'm your guest host here this evening, the Ride Ripper Norm Prendergast. And what a show we've got for you this evening. We're talking all about putting on Australia's greatest wrestling event, Australian Wrestling Legends, All In. And I'm joined in the studio with a lovely young lady who's helping us out with the marketing, Jessica Bland.
2: Hello, Norm. It's a thrill to be here.
1: It's an absolute pleasure to be here with you here this evening here at the 2RRR.
2: I believe they just call it 2RRR.
1: Well, you can call it that, but it's I pronounce things how they're meant to be properly. I believe this is Ride Original Radio, hence the term RRR.
2: Well, I guess you are the Ride Ripper, so who am I to question your authority on things to do with the region of Ride?
1: Yes, yes, yes. But what a show we've got to this evening.
2: I did just want to kind of clear something up, because I was really excited to come in here and meet you, Norm. You know, you've been so generous with the show so far, helping us out. But I don't feel like I've actually met you yet, because I haven't been able to see your face. You're wearing this sort of silver mask. I'm trying to paint a picture for the listeners right now. Literally, all I can see is your eyes, and there's a tiny little slit for your mouth.
1: Well, you see, it is my wrestling mask, because I wear a mask because I don't want people to know my identity.
2: Uh-huh. But if you're wearing the mask when you're doing wrestling stuff, why would you then need to wear it when you're out in public?
1: Because people would know I'm the Ride Ripper.
2: Well, if the mask is your key identifier, doesn't that then... Actually, you know what? It looks great. Really dashing, really suits you. I like that you're going for a look.
1: Yes, well, I wore it through the 60s, and I wear it everywhere I go. I wear it to restaurants, I wear it to a bar. It's very hard to drink out of, but I managed to get it done. This is part of the thing of being in the world of professional wrestling. You need to commit to it. So that's why I wear the mask of the Ride Ripper.
2: Well, I suppose I have much to learn in the world of wrestling then.
1: Oh, yes. Well, look, we're starting to show. There was a bit of controversy last week. The usual host, you might have been, if you're tuning into the show, expect to hear Dan Leonard and Lord Mark Williamson. But Lord Mark chucked it in last week, and Dan Leonard's on holidays. What actually happened last week for the listener at home?
2: I was there. They had called me in to do a segment because I was part of the team, and Dan has been so accommodating and wonderful and just really helping us all kind of culminate and put together this wrestling show. And Mark has really lately just been a force of such negativity, and it all kind of came to a head last week where Dan started off the show because Mark likes to hog attention and he's always introducing the show. Dan jumped in, and I guess Mark just couldn't handle that. He didn't enjoy that Dan was coming in and wanting to step up in the more active role in the program, and he basically just had a giant tantrum and quit in the opening segment.
1: Well, yes, there's been some correspondence to the station. We've had Gary phone up on the replay on Friday, and he was worried about what's happened, so a big hello, Gary.
2: Hi, Gary.
1: Hello, Gary, if you're listening. There's nothing to worry about this week.
2: Yeah,
1: don't
2: everything's
1: mind.
2: Fine.
1: I might have been a professional fighter, but there's going to be no violence here in the studio tonight.
2: Oh, I couldn't imagine fighting with you, Norm.
1: Now, we've also had someone else text in, Joe. Joe texted in on the 2RRR hotline, and you can text us, whatever that is. It's on 0412777885. Now, Joe texted with, my name is Joe. Well, hello, Joe. I've been following this show from day one. What Dan and Jessica has done is despicable.
2: Oh.
1: You both backstabbing weasels How dare you push Mark away? I won't be following the show anymore. Well, this is a bit of thing on the text line. Well, hopefully, Joe, you're still listening. So I think we've got a better show tonight with the absolute, I believe I've heard this term around, bangers.
2: Yes.
1: Absolute bangers, as the kids say. We've got, Jessica, you've told me you've secured a venue and a date for Owl Inn. It's what they call it, isn't it? Owl Inn?
2: All Inn.
1: Oh, okay. This is really... anyway, we'll be talking about that.
2: Yes, yes, and I'm very curious to hear a little bit more about you, Norm. I want to hear how it all started for you, your wrestling career.
1: Well, yes, we can talk about the 60s and so, and all and plenty more. So to get you all into the move, we've got Johnny O'Keefe, not to be mixed up with his lunatic nephew, Andrew. Shout being a thing he does when he's on various substances. Anyway, you are listening to the Babyface Broadcast.
0: Well,

You look so good.

0: Well, that was jolly okay.
1: Norm, you need to turn the mic on.
0: What?
1: Norm, your microphone, it's not on.
0: Oh, that was Johnny O'Keefe with the shout, and you were listening to the baby face.

0: Well, that was Johnny O'Keefe.
1: Norm, Norm, no, no, Norm. You need to, turn the mic on.
0: What?
1: Norm, Norm, your microphone. It's not on.
0: That was Johnny O'Keefe with the shout. And you were listening to the Babyface broadcast here on 2RRR.
1: Okay. Hello. Great work on the panel there, Norm.
0: Oh, yes. Well,
1: classes have really paid off.
0: No, they certainly have. You know, something you get out of the house on a Monday night when I'm not going on dates.
1: You keep yourself busy.
0: Oh, keep busy mind keeps you active, I say.
1: Indeed, indeed. Yes. It's very impressive at your age, I will say.
0: Yes. Well, look, you've got a big announcement. We've been putting together from the start of the year, Dan and Mark, before he left, were creating a show called Australian Wrestling Legends. And I believe you've done some hard work, Jessica, and you've secured a venue.
1: Yes, it has been hard work, Norm. Thank you so much for acknowledging that. Mark never did, so I really appreciate you saying that.
0: Yes.
1: And I have secured a venue. Very exciting. So the Lower Henley Diggers Club.
0: Oh, where is that?
1: Henley, where else?
0: Oh.
1: And it'll be opening up later this year in August. The big opening is for the 22nd, and Australian Wrestling Legends will be presenting All In.
0: Oh.
1: So all we need to do, pun intended, all we need to do is just sign some contracts and we can get this going.
0: Well, I'm glad we brought the contracts and we can celebrate it on air for the Babyface broadcast.
1: Absolutely.
0: I believe this is possibly the first time something more cement has happened for the show.
1: Yeah, progress. See, you bring Jessica on board and things happen. This is going to be such a great deal for the people of Henley. This is how we're going to get Australian wrestling on the map for not only Henley, not only Sydney, but for the world to see.
0: Yes, yes. Well, maybe, you can watch it on the telly.
1: Well, let's not. That would be exciting, actually.
0: Yes,
1: glad you're sharing my enthusiasm.
0: I haven't seen wrestling on the telly for a long time.
1: Well, it's on there still.
0: Yes,
1: it's out there. It's out there.
0: What channel is it on?
1: Actually, I have no idea.
0: Well, this is something to look into.
1: Exactly. That'll be my homework task for this week.
0: I never see it in the TV week.
1: TV Week.
0: Yes, it's TV Week. You know, it's like a magazine. And it's got everything that's happening on the TV.
1: I see those at dentist's offices.
0: Yes, but they've got all the lists of all the shows that I never see wrestling in the TV Week.
1: I will take it up with the TV Week people.
0: Someone should let them know.
1: Absolutely. But steering us back on course, Norm, I'm bringing in a bunch of policies. They're ones that Dan, once he books the wrestlers, they'll all adhere to. So everything's all above board. We've got a system. Everything's going to be planned. There will be procedures put in place because we want to make this official and have formality about it.
0: Yes. I do like formals.
1: Well,
0: you used to dance up a storm.
1: Oh, yes.
0: Yeah, for battles, yes.
1: Oh, right. Yeah, that kind of formal, of course. Yeah, I imagine you would have been quite a machine on the
0: used
1: back in the day.
0: Cut the rug was my dance moves.
1: I believe I've heard my grandparents use that.
0: Yes, used to tango.
1: Tango.
0: Cha-cha.
1: Oh, well, hey.
0: Another one.
1: Amazing. Well, we're going to have the Henley Diggers Club doing a majority of the advertising to its members and partnering up with media advertising. So this is going to be a really great deal, Norm. Like, we're going to have the advertising, the venue, our program. It's all going to synergize and be so cohesive. All you have to do is just sign this contract here that I've prepared.
0: Well, I should probably have a read of it first. I think it might be boring radio if I'm reading a contract.
1: Well, you know, something that, like, Dan especially, he always really trusted me to kind of take care of the necessary details of this stuff, and I wouldn't want to worry you. You know, you've got TV Weekly to think about, so I've looked over the contract. Everything's above board. Trust me, we're all set. All we need is a signature.
0: So you're saying it's okay?
1: Oh, absolutely, Norm. No. I'm all across it. Don't you worry.
0: Oh, right. Well, let me sign this. What a day. What a day it is. It was signed, sealed, and delivered.
1: Perfect, because now, you know, you signed this quickly, means we can move on to the next segment, which is when we're going to chat about the Ride Ripper origin story.
0: Oh, yes, yes. What a time. This is a celebration and congratulations.
1: Yes.
0: So here is Cliff Richard here on the Babyface broadcast on 2...

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0: They make me kind of sick, but I love them.
1: That was Doris Day with the tacos, enchiladas and beans. And you are listening to the Babyface broadcast here on 2RRR. I'm your guest host for the evening, the Ride Ripper, Norm Prendergast, and sitting across from me in the studio is Jessica Bland. We've just had a big celebration in the studio. We've signed a contract for our first event on the 20-something of August.
2: That's right. It's very exciting. So thrilled that you signed it. This is going to be great. I'm going to move forward this.
1: It is the Lower Henley Diggers Club, a new club in, believe, the lower part of Henley.
2: That would be right.
1: Yes, so we've had a big celebration, haven't we? It's a big good. Nothing like some toe tapping to Doris Day. Have you watched much Doris Day movies?
2: I've watched one with my grandmother. I can't really remember all that much, but I'm a very busy person.
1: Well, let me tell you, Doris Day was a horn bag in the day. A total horn bag. As you know, I would always watch a Doris Day movie, and I would watch them a lot.
2: Okay, that's great. Thank you so much for sharing, Norm. Well, I'm wondering, actually, because, you know, you're talking about Doris Day movies. We spoke about TV Week. Was it TV Week?
1: Yes, TV Week.
2: TV Week. Yeah, yes. Talking about that earlier.
1: Why were we talking about TV Week when this is a wrestling show?
2: That's kind of what I'm sure our listeners are wondering. But what I'm wondering is, have you had any experience yourself on TV?
1: Well, you know, it's when I've got involved in the professional wrestling, it was a very different time, and didn't really get too much in the TV. I started as a wrestler. You know, before I was a wrestler, I was a police officer.
2: Yes.
1: I used to work in Balmain, and we used to be part of a squad, and we'd go around to like illegal gambling if they hadn't not meant to be gambling there, and we'd go and shut them down and give them all a good flogging. So one day, this total bum, an outer bum of a bloke, his name was Art Bounds, and I was about to give him a bit of, you know, a bigger punch in the bread basket, and he just got, wait, don't hit me, you're really good at this, have you ever thought about being a professional wrestler? And I thought, well, I could get paid money to do this. He's got, yes. I said, well, I already get paid money to do this. He said, you could get paid more money to do this.
2: Okay, yeah.
1: So, you know, I did give him a bit of a 1-2 and threw him in the back a bit. I took up his offer and I just started wrestling. And that's why I wore the mask at the times, because, you know, being a police officer, I didn't want people to know my identity. So I'd wear the mask, and then I started getting a lot of bookings. I was very good at it, and started doing it kind of full time. Then the Americans came here. This bloke by the name of Jim Barnett.
2: Never heard the name.
1: Jim Barnett. Well, he was a piece of work.
2: Oh.
1: So we all signed contracts, and Jim Barnett was in charge. This Yankee Doodle dandy.
2: Oh, my. Scathing.
1: So he would come in, and one time we were having a match. This was before I was about to go on TV, and you know, he pinched me on the bum.
2: What?
1: He pinched me on the bum and said, do you want to grab a drink afterwards? So I gave him, no one pinches me on the bum, so I gave him a belting. I showed him what it was. I put him in the Indian death lock, and I had put some wrestling moves on him, and he was screaming in agony. And he's, don't you hurting me, Norm. You're breaking my leg, Norm. And I'm like, you bum, you don't pinch me there. You mongrel. You mongrel dog.
2: Oh, okay.
1: And yes, then I wasn't on TV at all. He didn't put me in. So I've, it was quite disappointing. It's, you know, I've all my people I used to wrestle with, they're on TV, and I never got the chance.
2: You never got the chance.
1: But I guess, you know, I probably should have checked that contract I signed with that Jim Barnett.
2: Why?
1: Probably should have checked. Well, you know, he had control over my career, and I didn't really think, you know, I could allow so much man to have so much power over my life. So, yes, my career went downhill because I signed a contract with Jim Barnett.
2: Well, I mean, that was because of that one isolated, dodgy contract. You know, there are other contracts, and I think we're going to move now to our next song.
1: Oh, we've got another song, yes.
2: Yes, yes.
1: I've found an absolute cracker of a song. It is one by... Are you a fan of Engelbert Humperdinck?
2: What a name. Wow.
1: Engelbert Humperdinck. What a crooning voice this man has. He can soothe the savage soul. So this is a song called A Man Without Love by Engelbert Humperdinck here on the Babyface broadcast on 2RRR.

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0: That was Frankie Valli and the Four Seasons, Walk Like a Man. And you're listening to the Babyface broadcast here on 2RRR. I'll be your guest host, the Ride Ripper, Norm Prendergast, and I'm joined in the studio with one Jessica Bland. Now, we are doing a show about putting on Australia's, putting on a great wrestling bout, and I've just, you know, talking about my career earlier, maybe I should have learned, if I could have a look at that contract.
1: Oh, no, Norm, I've already looked over it, don't worry. And besides, our listeners, they don't want to hear about contract semantics. How boring. But you know what's exciting, Norm? You know what they do want to hear about? They want to hear about the Ride Ripper. What was your favourite time in wrestling?
0: There was lots of good times. I wrestled from the 60s through to the 90s. And I did a lot of tours around Australia. But my favourite time was I was in a tag team. Now, do you know what a tag team is?
1: Like the game where you run around and play tag?
0: No. It's when you partner up with a wrestler, it's 2 versus 2.
1: Oh, okay.
0: One stays on the apron and you can tag it out of the ring. So I was part of a tag. We were called the Rippers. And I tagged with this, let's say a short fellow. You know, I think people call them little people now. We used to call them a dwarf back in the day. But I think they're called little people. We called them that. I don't know why when that changed. But his name was the Little Ripper.
1: The Little Ripper.
0: I was the Ride Ripper and he was the Little Ripper.
1: Was that a name that he agreed on?
0: Yes. Okay. We travelled around. He had a little mask like me. He wore the same outfit, same tights and trunks, but they were just a smaller version.
1: Yeah, okay.
0: And so we'd get in the ring and we'd tag and we'd travel around Australia, the Rippers. And we were quite the team. People loved us.
1: Oh, lovely.
0: A lot of kids used to get photos with the Little Ripper, and I guess he was the same height as them, but, you know, it was... it was a very popular team. So it was the time of my life, actually. It was quite the fellow. Some say the best presents come in tiny packages, and he was one of the best presents around, let me tell you.
1: Well, I'm glad you two had such a lovely connection and bond.
0: Yes, it was... It was great. So remember, let me tell you about a road story.
1: Uh-huh.
0: We were doing a show out in Dubbo. We travel out there. We were doing this show. And, you know, we did a big show. There was lots of people there. And there's not much entertainment out that way.
1: No, there's nothing in Dubbo.
0: No, so, we were heroes when we came to town. And so we've had our match and we're both hanging at the bar, having a few sherbets, of course, wearing our masks. And this beautiful woman, absolute stunning woman, walks our direction, and I'm like, oh, hello dear, this is going to be pretty good. And I was like, hello madam, how are you? I'm the Ride Ripper. And she walks straight past me.
1: Oh.
0: Goes to Little Ripper. She's like, you are the most adorable man I've ever seen. You float my boat.
1: Wow, and you're normally the ladies' man, Norm,
0: yes,
1: but not
0: usually,
1: this time.
0: I'm usually the ladies' man, you know, and I was like, hey, would you like to cut some rug with me? And she's like, no, I want to talk to your friend.
1: There you go.
0: So I felt like I was a bit of a third wheel. Mm-hmm. You know what a third wheel is?
1: Yes, good use of terminology.
0: Which is when there's a bicycle and there's two wheels that make the bike go, and the third wheel is not very useful. It's just kind of hanging out there and just like watching in the background.
1: Yeah,
0: is what the third wheel is.
1: Yeah. It's a pretty common term now in society.
0: I'm not too sure with terms. I say a lot of terms to people like TV Week and they stare at me mystified. So I thought third wheel might need a bit of explanation.
1: So
0: much like tag team.
1: I suppose you've got me there. So what ended up happening with...
0: Oh, well, we were staying at the hotel. It was one of the hotels there. They put us up. I think more of a motel. I think the hotel is...
1: Well, if it's in Dubbo, it can't have been 5 stars.
0: I've always... The difference between a hotel and a motel. I always think the motel is you've got your car and you can park out the front of it and there's kind of little things together. At a hotel, you can't park as a car at the front of your room. I think that might be...
1: I'm sure there's a lot more involved, but your friend...
0: The motel is like a motor, isn't it?
1: There's probably some schematics and difference in the services and what it provides and what it offers and price range, but Norm, your friend, finish the story.
0: Which friend?
1: Norm, the story you were telling about the Little Ripper.
0: Oh, the Little Ripper. Yes, he was a small fellow.
1: Yes.
0: What was the story?
1: Norm, you're at the motel.
0: Sorry. Yes, we were going to the motel, and I was staying in a room next to the Little Ripper, and he goes in with this woman, and I'm seeing it, and I'm like, well, good for you, fella. Good for you. Usually I'm the one with the ladies. The Little Ripper, you know, he's always, he was slightly jealous of me with my tune with the women. But tonight he got the most beautiful woman I've ever seen. They go inside the room, and you know those motel rooms, they've got very... paper-thin walls. I know I've gone to lots and the people are watching TV and I'm like, can you turn the TV down? I'm trying to sleep. And it's very, very thin walls. So I'm like, okay, let's go. Maybe I could get some sleep. And I hear this. Now, I'm not sure if it is after a certain time of night. This might be risque. Let me tell you, this might be a risque
1: story. I think I know where this is going.
0: So I hear this, one, two, but imagine the voice is more like, it's like a little squeakier voice, and I can't do the squeaky voice, but it was a squeakier voice, and
1: okay.
0: It was one, two,
1: yes.
0: We get the picture, Norm. This went on for hours. I went to sleep. It was almost like white noise to me. It was like listening to music to help you get to sleep. Anyway, I wake up in the morning and I go to, there was like a restaurant thing. I think they do a continental breakfast.
1: Oh, lovely.
0: I think it's called, I think I had eggs.
1: That's great. That's a very common breakfast food.
0: Eggs and I think bacon.
1: I have eggs and...
0: Bacon, the lower part of a pig, I believe it is.
1: Yes.
0: So
1: you're having breakfast.
0: I'm having breakfast. This Little Ripper comes along and he's walking along. And I'm like, hey, fella, how you doing? How you big? How you doing? Yeah, you doing all right?
1: You're even him up a bit, yeah.
0: You doing all right? And he's like, this is terrible. I had the worst night of my life.
1: What?
0: And I'm like, what do you mean you had the worst night of your life? I could hear you. I couldn't get on the bed.
1: Norm.
0: He couldn't get on the bed.
1: Norm.
0: He couldn't get on the bed to share. So what I was hearing was him trying to climb the bed. I could have offered him some help. I can't believe he should have just knocked on the door, but I remember it. I laughed a bit. We all had a laugh of it. I went and told all the boys about it. I'm like, Little Ripper couldn't get on the bed last night. He was a lady. Oh.
1: Norm. Is this true? Is this real?
0: This is a real story. These are stories from the road.
1: Okay, well then, what's he doing these days?
0: Well, he's quite successful. After kind of he was young back then. He was a young fella, and after you know the Ripper tag team kind of got broken up, and he didn't want to wrestle anymore. He got into mining. So he's quite the miner, and he owns a mine somewhere in WA. They call it Western Australia, you see. It's like they're trying to secede from Australia as Western Australia. They want to make it their own country.
1: The Little Ripper now works in a mine.
0: Yes.
1: Okay.
0: He's quite the miner.
1: Okay. Right. Thank you so much for sharing.
0: Actually,
1: that
0: you know what,
1: Norm?
0: He's quite good with business. He runs a mine. Maybe I should get him to look at the contractors. Might be able to.
1: No.
0: You know, I think that might work, and we could get.
1: Don't worry about the contract. Listen, you know, we need to keep things moving here. We've got a song coming up. Do you want to play?
0: Don't tell anyone I told that story. I don't think I was meant to share that.
1: You do realise this is a live broadcast, don't you?
0: Oh dear.
1: Well, all right. It'll just be a secret between us and the listeners, I guess. Anyway, Norm, do you want to put your panel skills to use?
0: Oh, yes, we've got some great tunes. Do you know of Frank Sinatra?
1: Oh, do I ever?
0: Frank Sinatra, the boss, or something like that. Anyway, he was quite a singer, crooner. Old Blue Eyes, they called him, because his eyes were blue. Blue was the ocean. Anyway, that's life. People.

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1: And don't forget, mark your calendar for the Make a Stand Walk on November 25th from 8:30 a.m.
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0: That was Dean Martin with Ain't That a Kick in the Head. You're listening to the Babyface Broadcast here on 2RRR. I am your special guest host, the Right Ripper, Norm Prendergast. Joining me in the studio is one Jessica Blatt. So, has been having fun?
1: Yeah, it's certainly been quite the experience. I've learned and discovered a lot about you, Norm. It's been great. And but, you know, it's been a lot of sort of divergence on our stories, but that's all right. But I thought, hey, it's a wrestling show. We may as well get some wrestling into the program.
0: There's lights going off. What's that? There's a light going off.
1: You need to hit the button on the panel.
0: Oh, what's that for? Norm, What is it?
1: It's an incoming call. You need to hit that button. Yes, that one there. Perfect.
0: Okay. Yeah, let's go, Ted. Are you? You're on the air with the Babyface Broadcast of the Right Ripper, Norm Prendergast.
2: Hi, Norm. It's a Lord Mark Williamson.
0: What are you phoning me for? What are you doing?
2: Nah, mate, I'm not here to have a go at you, not at all.
0: Yes, okay. Well, what do you want?
2: I want to tell you what a great show you've had. Ripper tunes.
0: Oh, thank you.
2: Norm. You've done a pretty good job considering you've just done the training course, but I'm not here to phone to have a go. I'm not here to embarrass myself.
0: Well, you embarrassed yourself last week with that show.
2: Yes, last week was embarrassing. Not something to be very proud of. I'd like to apologise to loyal listeners at home of the Babyface Broadcast. It's not something I wanted to do. I phoned up tonight. I want to have a chat with you, and I want to say something to the loyal listeners of the Babyface Broadcast.
0: Okay.
2: So you can just turn down Jessica's mic.
1: Oh, great.
2: Such one between us.
0: Okay, so turn it off.
2: Thank you. Look, I just wanted to say I got involved doing the Babyface Broadcast. When I got involved in professional wrestling all these years, all I wanted to do was entertain people. And I feel like it's kind of gone a bit out of control.
0: Certainly seems like it's gone out of control, that behaviour.
2: Yeah, it's gone out of control. Look, Australian Wrestling Legends was designed for the listener to get an understanding of what goes in to create a professional wrestling event. So I made some mistakes, which I admit.
0: Yes.
2: You know, I probably was going a bit cavalier and done some old-fashioned Aussie wrestling style techniques to book venues. And, you know, it was pretty, it wasn't the best, and I admit that.
0: It was very bad.
2: The Board of Wrestling was a legit idea, and I stand by it. I think there should be a governing body. But this is just getting out of control, Norm.
0: What do you mean it's getting out of control? I mean...
2: This event is getting out of control. The Babyface Broadcast went out of control last week, and there's only a preview of what is going to happen for Australian Wrestling Legends if you guys keep going the way you're going.
0: Well, I mean, we're doing well. We've just announced a venue. I don't know what you're talking about.
2: I know. I've said I've made mistakes, Norm. You guys have made mistakes too.
0: We've made many mistakes.
2: Oh, okay. Well, your mistake, Norm, is pumping up Dan Leonard's tyres to think he can be a professional wrestler. Like, you've got to be kidding.
0: No, I'm not kidding at all.
2: Yeah, you do have to be kidding, Norm. He's in his 50s.
0: Oh, well, he's pretty young.
2: He's a fat bloke in his 50s that you're telling can go have a wrestling match. You know, Norm, there was a code where you don't let fans in the ring. And you've broken the code, Norm. Mm-hmm. And you pumped up his tyres and he's gone wrestling crazy. You know, Dan's a friend. He still is a friend of mine, despite him, you know, behaving like he did last week. But he's just gone crazy in power that you've pumped him up for, Norm.
1: Oh, we don't need to.
0: Well,
2: Norm.
0: What?
2: You've let this Jessica Bland railroad you into a contract.
1: Oh, that's not at all what's
2: you
1: happened.
2: You have. I've listened to you all show talk about how, you know, your career hasn't gone well because you didn't sign contracts properly and you didn't sign a contract properly tonight.
0: Oh.
2: You haven't even looked at it. You haven't even looked at what you've signed for this venue.
1: Hang on.
2: You guys are just pumping each other up. You're feeding into each other's craziness. And, you know, do you know what, just Jessica? I don't want to address Jessica, but you need to look at that contract and see what she's signed you up for. And, forward, you've got Dan Leonard, who has no idea. He's been a fan of wrestling, but he's got no idea what he's talking about. Booking shows. Do you think any of the wrestlers are going to respect Dan?
0: Well, I'm sure they'll respect
2: him. Jessica, who has... She didn't even know what WrestleMania is, mate.
0: Well, I mean, she's great at marketing. She's got a venue.
2: She's good at marketing. She doesn't... The marketer doesn't know the product. They're tits on a bull, mate. They're useless.
3: Wow.
0: Well,
2: all I'm going to say is everyone needs to take a step back, take a deep breath, and realise that this is like a... This is going to be an avalanche. This is a snowball. It's building into a big snowball, and this is going to turn into an avalanche if nothing's done. And that's all I wanted to say, Norm, because at the end of the day, I don't want you to get ripped off, and I wanted just to entertain people. I want to put on an entertaining show with Australian Wrestling Legends, a very entertaining wrestling event, and put on this entertaining radio show for wrestling fans, which I feel it's just gone crazy. So,
0: yes.
2: Look,
0: okay.
2: Take it what you will. Please have a look at it, mate. And, we'll see. I know Dan Leonard's coming back next week, so let's see how that goes. So thanks for your time, Norman. Thank you to the listeners who have listened to the Babyface broadcast with me hosting it, you know, for the last almost three years now. It's been on close to 2 years. So thank you. Thanks. Thanks for your time.
0: Well, you might have a point. You might have a point there. Well, that's the end of the show.
1: You indulged him in that phone call a lot longer than what you needed to, Norm.
0: Well, there's some time to think about. Anyway, I'm looking at the clock and it's getting very close. So, Dan Leonard is coming back next week, I believe, with yourself for the Babyface broadcast. I'm the Ride Ripper, Norm Prendergast. Thank you for sharing time. We've got big, big announcements coming up. So, We've got a great show coming up next, Jessica. What's the show coming up next?
1: Well, yes, Dan's going to be back in the studio chatting more wrestling news and moving forward with the All Wrestling, the greatest wrestling league show.
0: All in, I believe it is. Thank you very much, and we hope you enjoy the rest of your night.
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I'm Harry Scorpio. 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We open the program with Sweet Jane from Lou Reed and his band, and follow that with Around and Around from the Rolling Stones. Here come the Black Crowes and A Remedy.

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I'm Harry Scorpio, and that was Lou Reed and Satellite of Love. Here we go now with Buffalo, Australia's great hard rock band from the early 70s, and a track called Freedom.

hotel. He looks out a window without glass. The walls are made of cardboard. Newspapers on his feet, and his father beats him because he's too tired to beg. He's got 9 brothers and sisters. They're brought up on their knees. It's hard to run when a coat hanger beats you on the thighs. Pedro dreams of being older and killing the old man, but that's a slim chance. He's going to the boulevard. He's gonna end up on the dirty boulevard. He's going out to the dirty boulevard. He's going down to the dirty boulevard. This room costs $2,000 a month. You can believe it, man, it's true. Somewhere a landlord's laughing till he wets his pants. No one dreams of being a doctor or a lawyer or anything. They dream of dealing on the dirty boulevard. Give me your hungry, you're tired, you're poor, I'll piss on them. That's what the statue of bigotry says. Your poor huddled masses, let's club them to death and get it over with and just dump them on the boulevard. Get them out on the dirty boulevard. Going out to the dirty boulevard. They're going down on the dirty boulevard. Going out. Outside it's a bright night. There's an opera at Lincoln Center. Movie stars arrive by limousine. The Klieg lights shoot up over the skyline of Manhattan, but the lights are out on the mean streets. A small kid stands by the Lincoln Tunnel. He's selling plastic roses for a buck. The traffic's backed up to 39th Street. The TV whores are calling the cops out for a suck.

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Rising with Harry Scorpio, 88.5 FM, and that was Kashmir and Led Zeppelin. 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

Rock and Roll Rising with Harry Scorpio, 88.5 FM. Epic track there from the Aints and Linda and Abilene. Here is Gene Vincent and the Bluecaps, and a track called Woman Love.

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This is Smokestack Lightning, and we've got Fat Fat Funk, some Blistering Blues, and Lowdown Grooves all whipped up together in a soul stew sure to cure what ails you. I'm your host, Paul Noonan, inviting you to sit back and enjoy the best blues on the planet. Doyle Bramhall II is perhaps best known for his work with Stevie Ray Vaughan, Eric Clapton, Roger Waters, and dozens of other headliners. He is the son of legendary songwriter and drummer Doyle Bramhall, who played drums for Lightnin' Hopkins, just to name one career highlight. Doyle II has a CD out on the Concord label entitled Rich Man, and this is the title track on Smokestack Lightnin'.

Fabrizio Poggi is an Italian-born blues singer and harmonica player who has received the prestigious Honor Lifetime Award and has been a Blues Music Award nominee. During his long career, he has recorded 20 albums, including Fabrizio Poggi and the amazing Texas Blues Voices. There are 9 guest artists on this exciting CD, including Mike Zito, who you just heard with 40 Days and 40 Nights. Liz Mandeville has been a headliner in the blues for over 20 years. She is known not only for her dynamic voice, but also her traditional blues guitar playing, which you might not know unless you saw her live performance. Among other things, Liz owns her own record label, Blue Kitty, which has released her CD, The Stars Motel. And this is Try Me.

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I'm Paul Noonan, your host for a journey through the best blues in the world. Johnny Drummer and the Starlighters Band had a superb release titled Angels Sing the Blues. The track, featuring Al Guitar Short, was our favorite. A real mother for ya. 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

Canadian bluesman Mark Chrissinger has been playing in pubs, clubs, festivals, and fairs for over 20 years. Between 1987 and 2007, he played an estimated 1,500 shows in Ontario and Quebec alone, including 18 tours of the Maritime Provinces. Busy guy. From his album entitled Blues Expression, you heard Shake a Leg. Another single track that got a lot of attention was from the self-titled Buddha Power Blues CD. This is I Wanna Please My Baby. I wanna

Let me tell you something. I'll tell you what we're going to do. We're going to go home, get ourselves right. We're going to go step out tonight and go down to downtown San Francisco. And I know we're going to...

0: The Blind Pig label released Tommy Castro's very best of album, containing the best of his work on that label from 1995 to 2007. You heard A Good Fool is Hard to Find, great title, which was a joint effort with Coco Montoya. So let's take a break, grab another cold one, and when we return, we'll finish up this part of the show.
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is Smokestack Lightning, and we've got blues hits coming down all around from Orlando, Florida, the new music capital of the American South. I'm Paul Newnham. Joyanne Parker and her band Sweet Tea, I just love that name, released a CD in 2015 entitled On the Rocks. This is Evil Hearted.

The 2015 album Ain't Bad Yet is the sixth release by Mick Jorkloff and the Blue Strip. Hold Your Fire, Baby, which you just heard. Well, that appears to be about all the time we have left in Hour 3. So, on behalf of the entire Lightning team, I hope you've had as much fun listening as we've had bringing it to you. For most of you, the best is still yet to come. Stand by for the best of Smokestack Lightning. Let's close out the hour with Madison Slim from his 2015 release, Close But No Cigar. This is The Florida Blues.

From the new music capital of the American South, Orlando, Florida, this is the best of Smokestack Lightman. And I'm your host, Rob McKinney. Over the last three plus decades, the Smokestack team has accumulated a digital blues music library that is second to no one. And we have scoured that collection and then made a deep dive into some of the best blues music ever made, which we now bring to you as the best of Smokestack Lightning. One full hour of high-powered blues guaranteed to keep your fingers snapping and your toes tapping. First up tonight is the trio of Grammy-winning guitarists Albert Collins, Johnny Copeland, and Robert Cray. They got together in 1985 to record the album Showdown, which is mostly cover tunes, like the Gwen Collins pen classic, The Moon Is Full.

That's father and son team, Ronnie Baker Brooks and Lonnie Brooks, with Twine Time from their 2017 release, Times Have Changed. Slide guitarist Rory Block put out a CD called Blues Walking Like a Man on the Stony Plains record label in 2008. From that album, this is Low Down Dirty Dog Blues, Smokestack Lightning.

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0: 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The Best of Smokestack Lightning will continue right after this.
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This is the best of Smokestack Lightning, laying down some of that crazy sound from way down south in Dixie, Orlando, Florida. I'm your host, Rob McKinney, and it is time for our weekly blast for the past as we dig deep into the record vaults for some of the best blues ever recorded. So, Mr. Peabody, set the Wayback Machine for 1971. In that year, the voting age in the U.S. was lowered from 21 to 18 years of age. Locally, Disney World opened, putting Orlando, Florida on the map to eventually become one of the top travel destinations in the world. And a brand new Datsun 1200 sports coupe would set you back $1,900. And blasting out of the radios of those shiny new sports cars were tunes like this from O.V. Wright. Here's Nickel and Nail from an album of the same name on Smokestack Lightning.

Dorothy Moore with the biggest hit of her career, Misty Blue, which we got from the Maleco Records release from 1972 called Blue Mist and Other Greatest Hits. Singer Denise LaSalle passed away earlier this year, but she's been singing a long time and left us a trove of cool tunes like Trapped by a Thing Called Love from 1971 on the Best of Smokestack Lightning.

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0: Muddy Waters and Key to the Highway from the London Muddy Waters Sessions, put out by Chess Records in 1972. More of the best of Smokestack Lightning is just a minute away, so stay right here.
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0: This is your host, Rob McKinney, bringing you nothing but the biggest hits in the blues from all around the world. It's all killer. There's no filler. It's the best of Smokestack Lightning. The Black Keys are up next with I Got Mine, which was the second single from their CD Attack and Release. The song was number 23 on Rolling Stone's list of the 100 best songs of 2008. The Black Keys are on the best of Smokestack Lightning.

Jeffrey McBride with the title track of his CD, If It Weren't for the Heartache. Now, you might recognize him from the show The Voice, where he was taking on Christina Aguilera's team. In 2001, House of Blues Records put out a fun CD called Sweet Emotion, The Songs of Aerosmith. So here's Crystal Taliaferro with her version of Dude Looks Like a Lady on Smoke.

That's Curtis Salgado with Love Man from the Soul Shot CD. Up next is Ruthie Foster. She's Setting Fire to the Rain on Smokestack Lightning.

From her CD, Let It Burn, that was Ruthie Foster with Set Fire to the Rain. And as Ruthie was playing, I checked the clock on the wall, and it looks like it's time to put the wraps on the Best of Smokestack Lightning for the evening. But before we depart, let me ask all of you listeners and fans of Smokestack Lightning to spend a buck or two supporting your local blues venues and artists. 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And as long as I'm throwing out suggestions, remember to join us next week on this station. And of course, you can always listen in anytime at smokestacklightning.com. So on behalf of Paul Noonan, let me wish you some good times, good luck, good loving, and most of all, good blues on Smokestack Lightning. Let's close it out with Rod Piazza and his band of Mighty Flyers, and we'll see you next week on Smokestack Lightning.

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Fried Scotsman back up here to Newcastle. Cause we got enough females to go around up here. And I can think you'd find yourself a little...

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It's the now sound. It's what's happening. That's why the Electric Prunes, Animals, Herman's Hermits, Paul Revere and the Raiders, Stones, the Seeds are all using the Vox Wah Wah pedal, and it works with any amplifier. 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

0: Now, the making of a good compilation tape is a very subtle art. Many do's and don'ts. First of all, you're using someone else's poetry to express how you feel. This is a delicate thing. You gotta kick it off with a killer to grab attention. Then you gotta take it up a notch. But you don't wanna blow your wad, so then you gotta cool it off a notch. There are a lot of rules. Tell you what, why don't I just make you a tape?
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ladies and gentlemen. The Sahara Tyholas happen to present the Isaac Hayes Show, featuring the Movements with the voices of Hot Buttered Soul, Miss Helen Washington, and the Isaac Hayes Dancers. Choreography by Mr. Ron Lewis, with Pete Barbosi and the Al Taranto Orchestra. Orchestra conducted by Mr. Hans Johan. Starting the Academy Award winner himself, Black Moses, Mr.

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Since 1996, Ameripolitan award-winning DJ, Eddie White has presented the Cosmic Cowboy Cafe on 2RRR. 2 hours of honky-tonk, drinking songs, and trucking songs. Songs about highways and honky-tonks. Songs about loving and leaving, lying and cheating. Tune in on Friday afternoons at 5. The show is repeated on Wednesday at 2 p.m. Cosmic Cowboy Cafe on 2RRR is a little more Austin, Texas than Nashville, Tennessee.

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Now, wait a minute. I don't believe you know what I'm talking about. If you know what I'm talking about, let me hear you say yeah. Yeah. You know I got a friend by the name of Joe that told me once to hold on to what you got. So I want to tell all the men in the house tonight that if you got a good woman, you'd better treat her right. And girls, I want to talk a little bit to the girls right now. 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So if you got a good man,

0: Thank you. All right, William Bell, take a bow. He deserves one.
1: Hey there, hip cats. Did you know 2RRR broadcasts 10 hours of weekly jazz Monday to Friday? 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

0: Good morning, I'm Lee Harrison. The federal government says Israel hasn't held its soldiers sufficiently accountable for the death of an Australian aid worker. Tommy Franken was one of seven humanitarian staff killed 2 years ago in an Israeli airstrike in Gaza. The Israeli ambassador says both the IDF and the aid convoy made mistakes leading up to the incident. The Prime Minister admits he made an error appearing on the Bush Deep podcast. Anthony Albanese used the platform to say he'd shagged Kylie Minogue and also offended his Japanese counterpart. He made suggestive gestures with his hands as he spoke of the melons Sanae Takaichi gave him as gifts. Speaking on the ABC, Mr. Albanese said he shouldn't have taken part.
1: If I had my time again, which you don't, then I wouldn't have done that podcast. You know, we have a view which is trying to talk to as many people as possible. But clearly, that was an error.
0: Economists say it's important to put Australia's debt levels in the context of the rest of the economy. The country's debt surpassed the $1 trillion mark yesterday for the first time. AMP Deputy Chief Economist Diana Messina says it's not enough to derail Australia's level of growth.
2: Our level of budget deficits is still quite moderate relative to global peers and also relative to the size of our economy. I mean, the US, for example, has budget deficits worth over 6% of GDP. And in Australia, we have deficits of 1%.
0: An Australian man has died in Bali after being assaulted at a bar. The Perth father had been in intensive care after being attacked by a group of strangers, also believed to be Australian. His son says he's shattered, lost and heartbroken. New South Wales police say they don't believe they jumped the gun when reporting the death of missing hiker Lily Hooper. The 18-year-old's body was found on Thursday morning after an 8-day search in the state's Southern Highlands. Initial reports indicated Lily had been found alive before confirmation a body had been found was issued an hour later. Assistant Commissioner Joseph Cassar says officers did the best they could given the circumstances.
3: We're talking about thick, dense terrain. We are talking about processes that we've adopted to engage the family members to keep them informed. So when we talk about a very short window in information being provided, no, I don't believe we've jumped the gun.
0: And the US president says he'll launch tougher economic measures against Iran, as well as any country that helps or does business with it. Donald Trump posted on Truth Social that he was launching the most crushing economic operation ever taken against any country. What the measures will look like is currently unclear. This is AIR National News. Penrith Panthers winger Brian To'o played the role of the Storm Slayer, ending Melbourne's NRL hopes once and for all. Terry Daniel reports.
4: With their slim final hopes on the line, the Melbourne Storm were blown away by the Penrith Panthers in the opening half, and despite a spirited comeback, they fell short in a rain-affected 22-14 loss that ended Melbourne's season once and for all. It was a night that saw four players given their marching orders to the sin bin by referee Grant Atkins. Penrith's Brian To'o crossed for a first-half hat-trick, bringing up 100 NRL tries in the process. Panthers captain Nathan Cleary summed up the game on Nine.
5: Yeah, it's a pretty crazy game. I don't think I've been a part of one where it's been three back-to-back sin bins pretty much. So, yeah, really pleased with the way we started the game and got out to that lead. Obviously, discipline was an issue, but in saying that, to only concede 14 points against a spine like that, yeah, pretty pleased considering we had three in the bin.
4: Terry Daniel, Air Sport.
0: St Kilda has ended its AFL campaign with a loss to the Suns. Gold Coast 23-point winners and a night to forget for the Saints, with ruck Tom De Koning leaving the field in the final moments with a shoulder injury. And four-time Formula One world champion Max Verstappen has extended his contract with Red Bull Racing, despite speculation he'd walk away when it expired in 2028. The Dutchman will now continue racing with the squad until at least 2030. Australian Independent Radio News.
6: 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What do you know, AJ?
7: Yes. Hello, good morning, and welcome to Fridays. Well, don't ask me, and I'll tell you I know a lot. But last night we had the NRL swing back into action. The Melbourne Storm just weren't quite good enough, going down 14 points to 22 over the Penny Panthers. The Panthers didn't look that crash hot, to be quite honest with you, but they have a few injuries out, and also did the Penrith Panthers. So did the Melbourne Storm, but Penrith Panthers had quite a few players out too. But yeah, still a little bit scratchy, not the way you want to be leading into semi-final football. A couple of games later this afternoon, you got the Raiders versus the Broncos and Dolphins versus the Parramatta Eels, but we will go through all the NRL action straight after the 8 o'clock news. Now, AFL in the headlines for all the wrong reasons at the moment. The Sydney Swans and the incident down there in Melbourne at the Pullman Hotel. Well, it's just very, very silly, boys. You don't do, you know, you play with fire, you get burnt. And for them to be considering or to do what they've done this time, well, to do it any time is no good. But to do it leading into AFL's final series, which starts next week, this is their last home and away game today. Well, silly, silly boys. Now they've lost their sponsorships. They've virtually lost their job. A lot of them are engaged and got partners. What do they do now? Like, there's rumours that the partners have shaped up and shipped out. So it's all unravelling now. I think the lady in question has spoken out and mentioned that there was actually more players in the hotel room and what they were up to. So we'll sort of look into that a little bit more as the morning goes on. But, yeah, it's still in the hands of the police. I do believe the Melbourne police or detectives have flown to Sydney, and that's ongoing. So you're not really meant to comment on anything like that. But what's already out in the media and what statements they've put out, well, we can talk about because they've put them out. So we'll wait and see what happens there. Now, also, I've got a little special guest here in the studio. I'm gonna put the microphone on, and she's going to give me a little hello. Now, you got to lean right in like this and say, g'day.
8: G'day.
7: There she is. I got the little Jessie Jarvis in studio, my daughter. She's in here. She's got up nice and early, and she's been down the cafe, and she's got a matcha. And what matcha did you get, Jess?
8: Strawberry.
7: Yeah, I get the opinion she likes strawberries, don't you?
8: Yeah.
7: Okay, so she's going to be in here with me for the next 2 hours. So she's my co-host, aren't you? You're going to be good. Now, you've already requested songs. On the way in here, you're going, Dad, we're going to be playing
8: Michael Jackson and Eddie Murphy.
7: Michael Jackson and Eddie Murphy. I don't think Eddie Murphy sings, does he?
8: Yeah.
7: He does. Anyway, we'll look into that. But anyway, Jessie's in here, and we'll get comments from Jessie throughout the morning, and we'll see what she's up to. Now, we'll just check that traffic for you across the listening area now, out and about. Not much happening, which is good. I'll tell you what, too, wasn't it, Jessie, on our way here into the studio this morning? It was not that cold outside. It was 16, nearly 17 degrees outside, so probably don't even need a jumper. It's quite warm for a Friday morning. Now, that traffic for you, Huntingwood M4 motorway approaching Brabham Drive underpass. There's a breakdown of a truck there. So that's it at the moment. There were earlier incidents and accidents, but they have since cleared at Carlingford, Yagoona, Concord and Girraween. So there was earlier accidents, but there's no need to report them anymore. As mentioned, that business of the Brolly, the predicted precipitation drips and drops across rooftops and crops, that weather forecast for us today. Now, having a look at it, dead set, you cannot pick the Bureau of Meteorology, how they just change, chop and change the weather, Jess. It's unbelievable. It's beggar's belief, Ray Hadley used to say. Now, we're looking at a top temp today of 22 degrees, fine and sunny. Might be a little bit overcast here and there, but fine and sunny, 22. Staying fine and sunny tomorrow, 22. A big day out at Royal Randwick tomorrow too for all the race goers, starting to head into the spring carnival, and they got the Winx Stakes out there at Royal Randwick. So we'll have a look at the racing later in the show also. What about Monday? 25 degrees and sunny. So here comes the heat, Jess. Here comes the heat. 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I am AJ Jarvis with you till 9 a.m. this morning here on 2RRR 88.5 FM. Here is Van Halen, Dreams, on air right now. 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
4: 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You're with AJ. Hello, good morning, and welcome to Fridays. Beautiful outside at the moment. It is around 16 degrees here in the Harbour City, getting up to 22 degrees today. That means spring is in the air. And I was just looking at the long-range forecast. I think Monday's 24, 25 degrees. So, you beaut, it is getting a lot warmer across here and definitely not as cold outside. I think that game last night down there in Melbourne, it was absolutely pissing down raining and 9 degrees. And here, like early in the morning, well, we're up and out around 6 o'clock in the morning, it was 16 degrees and nice. It wasn't as cold outside as well, it usually is. So beautiful, and looking at 22 degrees today. So magnificent. Now, as I mentioned at the top of the show, the Sydney Swans are taking up all the headlines at the moment, and will be very interesting when they run out onto the SCG come Sunday afternoon. And now, do the fans flock to the game? Do they boycott them? Do you get out and support them through it? That's the interesting thing. Now, if you want to have your say on this, you can text the studio line on 0412 777 885. Do you have thoughts on what the Swans are going through? Now, obviously, all the players have been stood down for the remainder. Well, they're stood down for the remainder of the year, but that's only one home and away game. And obviously, Swans were finished in second position on the AFL ladder. So, obviously, they would have definitely been playing a few weeks of semi-final football. So now, what happens? Now, I was looking last night in the betting. I know there's a lot of stuff going on about betting and gambling at the moment with broadcasters and advertising, and they're trying to cut right back on that. I mean, if you're going to bet, you're going to bet. If you don't want to bet, you don't bet. I don't really think that really makes people bet. If someone comes on like Joel Kane, he'll come on before an NRL game and just go, look, the Roosters are paying $1.60 and the Penrith Panthers are paying $2.10. I don't think people are going to hear that and go rush out and bet. But anyway, that's other people's opinion. And that's just my opinion. So, but yeah, they've definitely dropped in the betting, the Sydney Swans. I think the team in their premiership defence, they're blowing right out. So meaning they're virtually, people are thinking they're going to lose. They're just going to go lose this weekend and bounce straight out of the AFL finals. But hey, time will tell. You never know. The remainder of the players there all might glue themselves together and come out with a special win and try and, you know, get some positive feedback from for the Swan supporters. But at the moment, those players who are out, they're virtually their best players, and they're gone, and they're captain. So when you're talking about the Swans and Will they go any further in the AFL finals? From the people who know it better than me, I don't claim to be an AFL supporter, but it sounds like they're riding them off as we speak. So, but let's wait and see. So come Sunday afternoon when the Swans are out there at the SCG, we will know what is going to happen out there, and we'll you can get a gauge from that when that happens. Rightio, it is fast approaching 7:30 news in about 10 minutes from now. I'm in studio. I got my little daughter in here. She's with me this morning. Jessie, hello. How are you enjoying it so far? It goes quick, doesn't it? It's like 30 minutes of your first, your very first 30 minutes on live radio, Jess. How are you doing?
5: Good.
4: Good. And now, what do you want me to play? I was asking music. We're going to play that soon, the music. But I haven't had a look to see if... who's the other two songers? You got... Who were your singers you wanted to sing?
5: Michael Jackson and Eddie Murphy. And
4: now, are you sure Eddie Murphy sings? He's an actor.
5: Yes, he does sing.
4: He And when he laughs, he goes... He's got the funniest laugh ever, Eddie Murphy.
5: And you have the funniest face ever.
4: Thanks, Jess. So anyway, and what about Swifty? Do you want me to play any Taylor really. Swift? No. You don't want any Taylor Swift? You just want... And what song do you want to play from Michael Jackson?
5: Bad.
4: Bad?
5: Mm-hmm.
4: Okay, well, we can play that. You don't sure you don't want me to play The Fate of Ophelia?
5: No.
4: No? No, just Eddie Murphy. Not Eddie Murphy.
5: Michael Jackson.
4: Okay, well, we'll get a Michael Jackson song on soon, but until then, we're going to play Choosing Texas, okay?
5: Choosing Texas, I get another crappy song.
4: Don't you like that one?
5: No, it's fine.
4: It's fine? Rightio, we'll do that here on 2RRR 88.5 FM. Short break first and back with more.
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4: 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We'll get on a Michael Jackson song very soon. We'll get Ella Langley, Choosing Texas, on also. And I don't think we have any Eddie Murphy song, so but we'll keep an eye out for a Eddie Murphy song. If I can find one, we'll definitely do that. But here is Noiseworks, Take Me Back. And then coming up soon, we will play Michael Jackson and a bit of Ella Langley, Choosing Texas. Here on 2RRR 88.5 FM, 7:22. Hello, you're with AJ. This is the morning hit up with you till 9 a.m. this morning here on 2RRR 88.5 FM. Don't forget you catch me on air, online, or on your smartphone through iHeartRadio and TuneIn Radio.

0: Yes, there it is. Noise Works and Take Me Back here on 2RRR 88.5 FM. Right out. Just check that traffic for you out there, out and about around the Sydney streets. Wasn't too busy really, and it still isn't, which is a good sign. We don't want any incidents or accidents. Eastern Creek M4 motorway approaching Brabham Drive. That's the underpass there. There's just a breakdown of a truck. Now, that's only affecting westbound traffic, so you don't have to worry too much there. The new Hunter Expressway, that should be open now, I think, for drivers heading up the North Coast. Jesse, you might have been heading up there and gone over the new freeway yet. What have you?
1: I don't know.
0: You don't know? You're too busy sleeping or eating?
1: No, not eating. I think you're eating and I'm sleeping.
0: Okay, here is. Rightio. So that new expressway might be open. I know they did the walkover for it the other day. You could ride your bike or go for a walk and have a look. So whether it's completely open, I am not sure. But we'll once you go up there, I think it should shave at least about 30 minutes off the drive heading north. So, but anyway, we'll see if that's open in time. Now, Jesse wants to play Michael Jackson Bad. So if we can get Bad on, we will play it. But I think one of my, this one here. Hang on a second. If you want to play this one, I can play it for you. Rightio. So she wants to get this song out in full swing. Rightio, we'll let it play for you, okay? Here is Michael Jackson Bad for Jesse Charles.

I'm Mark Henderson. This is a bulletin of 2RRR News. Police have made another arrest as they continue to investigate the kidnapping and murder of 85-year-old North Ryde resident Chris Bagsarian in February. A 51-year-old woman was arrested at Lethbridge Park near Mount Druitt. She's the 12th person arrested in the case. And Ryde police have arrested a 27-year-old man at his Ryde home and charged him in connection with an unrelated alleged home invasion and kidnapping in Western Sydney also in February. The man has been named by the Sydney Morning Herald as lawyer Sylvan Singh. Defence industry experts are warning of the risks from radical activist group targeting Sydney and Melbourne businesses. The warning came at a West Ryde Chamber of Commerce Defence Industry Business Opportunity Forum last week. As many as 5,000 property owners in the federal electorate of Bennelong may now be in negative equity following the May budget. 2RRR investigations have revealed the extent of housing stress in our area. Declines in property values are on the same level as the increase in values between 2022 and 2025. Meaning the estimated property buyers, 5,000 property buyers, since August last year may now owe more than their property is worth. 2RRR can also reveal that the average homeowner is spending about $5,000 a month servicing mortgages, and rents have jumped by 35% to 40% since the May 2022 election. Around one-third of local residents are renters. Ryde Council says it's powerless to enforce planning guidelines against non-English language shop signs. Many Sydney suburbs and multicultural areas like Ryde have shops with foreign language signs. Neighbouring Strathfield Council is moving to crack down on them, making them the same size as the English language. Intelligence Branch Australian Signals Directorate has defended spending $4,000 a head to send staff to a women's leadership forum featuring former New Zealand Prime Minister Dame Jacinda Ardern, despite her poor record of delivery during government. The Signals Directorate told 2RRR News it was part of their commitment to staff training and development opportunities to gain exposure to different perspectives from senior leaders. National political party Family First is holding their annual conference in Epping this weekend. Women's rights campaigner and founder of women's app group Giggle, Sal Grover, is the special guest. Ryde Council has revealed how it spends your rates every year. 26% goes to Capital Works, 15% to library, community and cultural events, 11% to parks and sports fields, 10% on environmental management, and 9% on roads, transport paths, and cycleways. The census last Tuesday is expected to reveal a substantial increase in the population of Ryde, up from 129,000 to more than 140,000, while the population of Hunters Hill is forecast to increase from 13,500 to about 14,000. And Top Road Shopping Centre is increasing monitoring of illegal e-bike riding in the outdoor piazza area following recent complaints. Customer service told 2RRR, teams are already working tirelessly to stop the bike riders riding illegally. And that's 2RRR News.

0: Yes, it's the morning hit up with the perfect panel puncher from Putney, AJ Jarvis. Heard only on your local Sound of the World, 2RRR 88.5 FM. 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
1: Thank you, sir. Welcome back. Triple R 88.5 FM. This is the morning hit up. You're with AJ with it till 9 a.m. Now, I'm pretty sure later this morning we're doing a live broadcast from the Royal Rehab from 10 a.m. That'll be with a few of the guests here from 2RRR. I won't be there. I'll be I'm a busy man. I've got things to do and people to see. So, you will hear 2RRR, I think, live from the Wall of Fame ceremony down there at the Royal Rehab in Putney. And they do a great, it's unbelievable, the people who get the awards and the injuries they've had. I remember many years ago going down there where a young boy, there was an incident where there was some sort of fight with young kids and someone threw like a pole over a fence and it went through a boy's skull, and he survived and lived to tell the story. But the rehab done a great job and fixed him up, and he's around and moving today. So, but they honour people like that who have had very bad injuries. And 2RRR will be down there to cover it all and do a live broadcast from 10 a.m. this morning. So, yeah, if you want to hear a good listen, I would stick around for that one. And I'll mention a little bit more about it throughout the show. And but, yes, I think Natalie and Hendo and a few others might be down there setting up and revving to go from 10 a.m. Straight after John August, who comes on straight after me. Now, as promised, I did say I will be playing this lovely lady, Ella Langley. It's a great song, Choosing Texas, on air right now. 7:36, this is the morning hit up. You're with AJ. Hello, good morning, and welcome to Fridays.

0: Ah, yes, there she is, Ella Langley, and Choosing Texas. Great song, that one. Love it. Here on 2RRR 88.5 FM, it is 7:40. Now, I've got my beautiful little daughter in the studio. Hello, Jessie.
1: Hello.
0: Now, at school today, what have you got going on at school today? You going to tell me?
1: I have... I think PWSA.
0: Okay, what's PWSA stand for?
1: I don't know.
0: That's a good one. Off to a flying start.
1: Oh, shut up.
0: No. Now tell me what you're going to do at school.
1: I'm going to be eating.
0: You're going to be eating. Yeah, come in closer. Talk to the microphone like I told you to. Now, you got sport on. Now, what sports you did? You've done netball. You've done tennis. Come on, you got to talk.
1: And I'm only going to do tennis.
0: And what about, what else do you do?
1: I used to do netball.
0: Netball, yeah, you done netball. I went and watched your netball. What about up here in the village days? What do you do there?
1: Gymnastics.
0: And how is that?
1: Crap. I need to go on Wednesdays.
0: Oh, no, it's not crap. You say you do. Yeah, you might go on Wednesdays. You'll see what happens. But you, what do you like best about gymnastics?
1: Nothing.
0: Okay, well, that's really
1: good. It's only these kids, and one of them is called Faith, and she's so annoying.
0: That's great. I'm going to have the dump button for you. Unbelievable. Rightio, that's good. Well, listen, you're meant to be talking about your school and how you liked it and everything, but you're just dumping on people. No, it's all right. But anyway, look, listen, we'll come back and have another chat with you. You're not allowed to mention names, okay, and say things, but you've got to be nice, all right? Only you just let Dad be the one who gives it to people. That's about it. Anyway, rightio, 7:41, you are with AJ. Now, yeah, just getting back to the Royal Rehab Wall of Fame. That kicks off today from 10:30 a.m. to 2 p.m. It celebrates the power of resilience and brain injury awareness week. So it is Peter Overton usually is the one who MCs these events. So whether Pete is still doing it, I'm not 100% sure, but 2RRR will be down there from 10 a.m. doing a live broadcast. So I keep an eye out for them. And as I mentioned too, now back into a little bit of sport out there at Royal Randwick tomorrow. They got the Winx Stakes Day. Now, obviously named after that great racehorse Winx. And it should be a cracker. All the season for it's like the grand final too for like you got your AFL NRL grand finals. It's like heading into the grand final season, the spring carnival. This is where you'll have the Tab Everest, you'll have the Melbourne Cup carnival. All these races are the big races leading into all the, it's like semi-finals for the horse racing industry. So if you're heading out to Royal Randwick tomorrow, should be an absolute cracking day out there. I think 22 degrees and you will see some great racing out there. Now, watch out, Jess. She's just coming around my side of the station here and she's moving in. Now, I did say before Eddie Murphy was just an actor, but he does sing songs. We had a look it up. We looked it up, didn't we, Jess? And Eddie Murphy does sing songs. So, but I sort of had a quick listen and not really what I'll be playing on my show here. So, but, yeah, it was he sang a song, but it's just... I think stick to acting, Eddie.
1: It's the best song ever.
0: All right. she's breaking all the rules in here. She's unbelievable. That's all right, Jess. Now, what was your other song? You wanted this one. I'll get your one on now. The Fate of Ophelia. On air right now for Jessie Jarvis. Hello, good morning. Welcome to Fridays.

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4: 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You're with AJ, with you till 9 a.m. this morning. Now, Jessie, who are you going to say hello to?
5: Hello, Zane and Cooper.
4: Hello, there she goes. She's saying hello to Zane and Coops. How are you, boys? Some of the Hunters Hill rugby players there, and ex-Holy Cross too, tuned in. On fire, boys, the CJ, on fire. So tuned in right there. And then I got my daughter in here, in case you listen. Jessie's in the studio. How are you going so far, Jess?
5: Good.
4: Going good? And then straight here, you're off to school, aren't you? Yes.
5: Yes.
4: You can't wait, can't you? Look at her. You going to speak? Going to say hello?
5: Hello.
4: Oh, there she is. She's enjoying it in here. She's having fun. Rightio, 7:50. Right, let's just check that traffic for you across the listening area. Greenacre, Wiley Avenue between Punchbowl Road and Roberts Road. There's a crash there, truck, heavy traffic conditions. The road is closed. So that's a main thoroughfare through there. So Wiley Avenue and Punchbowl Road, Greenacre. Eastern Creek too, that M4 motorway approaching Brabham Drive underpass is still the breakdown of a truck there, but only moderate traffic congestions right there. So if you're heading anywhere near there, just keep an eye out for that one, and you will be fine. Now, Jesse, the NRL swings back into action later this afternoon, where the first game will kick off at 6 p.m. It'll be the Canberra Raiders up against the Brisbane Broncos. Canberra. Canberra Raiders. Who do you like from Canberra?
5: Ethan Strange.
4: Who do you like from the Penrith Panthers?
5: Who? Next subject.
4: Nathan?
5: No.
4: Who's your favourite footballer? Come on, you got to talk.
5: Mitchell Moses.
4: Mitchell Moses. Oh, he'd like to hear that. And then who else? Do you think Nathan Cleary's good? Or Jerome Luai? Who's your best out of Ethan, Jerome, Mitch?
5: Mitch.
4: Mitch. Mitch is your favourite rightio. There she is. She likes Mitch Moses. So you like Parramatta as well. Parramatta play the Dolphins at 8 p.m. tonight. But stick around straight after the 8 o'clock news. That is 8 o'clock news. I will go right through all the NRL home and away games. There's only, what do we got? After this weekend, there is only two more home and away games. With the AFL, they just got this weekend. That's their last game. And then we start heading into semi-final football. So it's all ramping up. Well, the Penrith Panthers are on top at the moment now because they got the win last night. But the Roosters have got to play well poor Tigers. I don't know what's going to happen with us this weekend up against the Roosters. So we'll wait and see what happens there. We're going to jump back into... What, Jess, yes, hello?
5: Poor Nen. She likes the Tigers.
4: She does. Nenny Carroll loves the Tigers, doesn't she? So does everyone else in the area too. So does Zane and Coops. They would like them too. So, yeah, well, we'll wait and see. It could be a cricket score, or the Roosters might rest a few players, or the Tigers might come out and just have a bit of a go. You never know, Jess. You just never know. Right now, we're going to jump back into some music here on 2RRR. This is Matchbox 20, Jess. It's called Closing...
5: Tigers.
4: She does. Nenny Carroll loves the Tigers, doesn't she? So does everyone else in the area too. So does Zane and Coops. They would like them too. So, yeah, well, we'll wait and see. It could be a cricket score, or the Roosters might rest a few players, or the Tigers might come out and just have a bit of a go. You never know, Jess.

0: Time.
1: Hang on, what'd you say?
0: And I think it's about it close its
1: yeah,
0: time.
1: Yeah, it just stopped working, Jess. We might have to go somewhere else here. We'll see what happens. Let's just try this again. Might have to go In Excess. Shine Like It Does here on 2RRR, 88.5 FM. This is the morning hit up. Jess, you are with
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0: There he is, the one and only In Excess. You can't beat him. He's Michael Hutchins. I find him one of the best in the business. Here on 2RRR 88.5 FM. Now, if you want to send me a text message, 0412 777 885, or you want to give me a call live on air, well, pick up the phone, dial the number, and you can speak to me live on air on 9816 2777. Or, as mentioned, you can send me a text message, 0412 777 885, and we can play you a song if you want to have a request, if you want to talk about something. Now, me and Jess, we go out and about. She loves her bike riding at the moment. You love your bike riding, don't you?
1: Yeah.
0: Yeah, you like getting around. You're watching all the kids do their soccer training, and you're just pedaling away, and you like doing your somersaults and your handstands.
1: I wait for all of my friends, and all that they do is just stay where all the other kids
0: are. Yeah, they play soccer. So anyway, but when we're down there, I'm teaching Jess about how she's got to stay to the left, because even when I'm down there, you got all these, it's like the cars, the e-cars. You can't hear them. And you got the e-bikes, and they're coming around you, zooming around you. But the thing that pees me off the most is some people, they just, like, there might be three friends walking, and they just take up the whole footpath, and they expect you to move out of their way. No, not going to happen with me. I'll bump through you. So, yeah, but it's a bit like now walking these days, because we're becoming such a busy place, doesn't matter where you go, like everyone's in a hurry, everyone's doing their thing, but just stay to your left, peoples. If you're out walking, like I go on,

0: with the jobs I do, like I'm around different parks. I was over at a park over near Macquarie Centre yesterday, and like you do nice walks around their ovals, and they got the little workout stations where you can do calisthenics workout, and it's great, and I love doing it. And but it's even got on their footpaths, like the paintings, like walking, state like left. This is signs for walking, walk to your left, walk to your left. 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Some people just don't get it. 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Doesn't faze me. 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But the thing is, what I want to get onto is the e-scooters. You hear them come past. You usually hear people coming, or someone will flick their bell, or you know, let them know that you're coming from behind. But the e-bikes or the e-scooters, you step one little iota out of line and they'll just clean you up. They're screaming along. They're like, you see them out on the roads, they're like miniature motorbikes. I think there's a crackdown on them now at the moment too, because there's been a lot of injuries. But anyway, if you're down and you are riding one of those quiet e-scooters or bikes, stick to your left and slow down, especially when people are around. Now, as I mentioned, I've got my little daughter Jessie in here in the studio. Hello, Jess.
1: Hey. So, for the e-bikes and e-scooters, you can hear them a slight bit, but the tiniest bit, but you can't really hear them. See, the fact that you're allowed them on the road is not probably allowed, but I don't know why I just said aloud, but, you know, you have to wear a helmet. If you have one, stay to your left and wear a helmet, or if you're on the other side, stay to your right and wear a helmet.
0: Good girl. Well done, Jess. And now we'll lead straight into the 8 o'clock news. Morning.
2: Good morning. I'm Lee Harrison. The Prime Minister admits he shouldn't have appeared on a controversial podcast. Anthony Albanese has faced criticism over several comments he made during the interview. Mr. Albanese used the platform to say he'd shagged Kylie Minogue and also offended his Japanese counterpart with a grubby joke. An investigation's underway after a child died in a house fire near Lake Macquarie in the New South Wales Hunter. Chris McCarthy reports.
3: Fire crews and local police were called to a home at Swansea Heads yesterday afternoon to find it engulfed by flames. Two young children were inside with their grandmother at the time. One of the children was rescued and is uninjured, while the other was located inside but couldn't be revived. The grandmother in her 80s was hospitalised with serious burns. A teenage neighbour who attempted to enter the home during the blaze was also hospitalised with leg injuries. Chris McCarthy, Sydney.
2: Advocates want a federally funded mobile hospital program to help combat the rise of the H5 bird flu. 7 additional cases of the virus have now been detected on the New South Wales south coast. Wildlife Recovery Australia's Stephen Van Mill says the medical trucks should be stationed in every jurisdiction.
4: There should be a mobile wildlife hospital in every state and territory in Australia. It is exactly like the Royal Flying Doctor Service for Animals.
2: A new survey shows a growing number of younger Australians believe the property market is broken and out of reach. Money magazine data shows the greatest fear of 42% of those under 35 is never being able to buy a home. The publication's Tom Watson says it represents a generational divide.
5: From a policy point of view, I imagine that the government and governments around Australia will still be thinking that whatever they can do to incentivise younger buyers to help them get into the market is probably going to be one of the key things that they can be doing.
2: At least 15 people have been killed in the latest Russian airstrike on Kyiv, with accusations Moscow is targeting civilians. The BBC's Dan Johnson has more.
6: This is Russian light and fury, sent night after night to batter Ukraine's cities and its people. These aren't nuclear strikes, but ballistic missiles beating depleted air defences. Factories and fuel depots up in flames, but family homes too.
2: In other news, the US president says he'll launch tougher economic measures against Iran, as well as any country that helps or does business with it. Donald Trump posted on Truth Social that he was launching the most crushing economic operation ever taken against any country. An Australian man has died in Bali after being assaulted at a bar. The Perth father had been in intensive care after being attacked by a group of strangers, also believed to be Australian. And latest survey results show 1 in 4 people have stopped buying takeaway coffee because of the cost. A According to Canstar, 19% of respondents have invested in their own coffee machine to brew barista-style coffee at home. This is AIR National News. Gold Coast has recorded a 23-point win over St Kilda to close out their AFL campaign. The Suns defeating the Saints 14-19-103 to 12-8-80. Coach Damien Hardwick is pleased with the Suns' final performance of the year.
7: They show great spirit, and Noah and his leadership group have done a terrific job, I reckon, of keeping, you know, the group up and playing the game. Because I think sometimes when finals become out of reach, sometimes sides can drop away, and so that's a positive for us, and we'll build on that.
2: Collingwood has opted against resting its players for tonight's contest against Brisbane. Jeremy Howe and Steele Sidebottom return to the side, while Isaac Quaynor is out with a minor glute injury. The Penrith Panthers have gone some way to steadying the ship as they prepare for the coming NRL finals, defeating Melbourne 22-14. They led 22-0 at half-time, but didn't score a point in the second half, having had Liam Martin, Lindsay Smith and Jack Cogger all sin-binned. Coach Ivan Cleary says it was a game of two halves.
8: A long time without the full complement of the players on the field and really behind the possession stack, so it was just, pretty much trying to keep ahead of our border, really.
2: In tennis, Carlos Alcaraz will return to play in the upcoming US Open after 4 months off the court. And four-time F1 world champion Max Verstappen has extended his contract with Red Bull Racing. Australian Independent Radio News.
9: 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AJ Jarvis. What do you know, AJ?
0: I know everything. Welcome back, Triple R, 88.5 FM. This is the morning hit up. You are with AJ, with you till 9 a.m. this morning. You catch me on air, online, on your smartphone, through iHeartRadio, TuneIn Radio, or Google 2RRR 88.5 FM. Now, that weather forecast for us today, Jesse, what's that weather going to do for us? Now, lean in, nice and close.
1: Today is going to be fine and sunny and 22 degrees, and tomorrow is nice and sunny, 22.
0: Oh, beautiful. There you go. There's the weather forecast from Jesse Jarvis. And it is 8.05, which means straight after the 8 o'clock news every Friday, we go straight into the NRL action. Rightio, we seen last night the Melbourne Storm went down 22 points to 14 over the Penrith Panthers. Freezing cold and raining down there, but I tell you what, the fans turned out for that game. I tip my hat to them. Now we focus on Friday night football. The first game will be the Raiders and the Broncos. Yes, this game will kick off at 6 p.m. at GIO Stadium down there in Canberra. Canberra sitting in 12th position. Broncos are gone. They're in 16th position. Who's your favourite player for the Raiders, Jesse?
1: Raiders, Canberra. Are you meaning?
0: Who's your favourite player?
1: Ethan Strange.
0: Ah, there you go, Ethan Strange. Rightio, their second game. We go to Suncorp Stadium. It is the 4th place Dolphins up against the Parramatta Eels, who are sitting in 13th position. They are your two games tonight. Then we focus on Super Saturday, where the high-flying Newcastle Knights, they are up there at home at McDonald Jones Stadium. They host the Manly Seagulls. Manly still have a faint hope of making semi-final football. But this game tomorrow, the Newcastle Knights paying $1.43. The Manly Seagulls haven't won a game since Luke Brooks injured himself. They're $2.82. That is the first game at 3 p.m. Second game will be at 5:30 p.m. That will be at Accor Stadium. It is the Rabbitohs up against the Wars, the New Zealand Warriors. This game will kick off 5:30 p.m. It is 7th place against 3rd place. Yes, what a cracker it should be. South, no Latrell Mitchell. He was a late withdrawal yesterday, so they need to really step it up a gear because they are playing the Warriors, who are in fine form. Then we go to the third game. of your Super Saturday. It is the St. George Illawarra Dragons who have found form a little too late in the season up against the ninth place Bulldogs. This game will be at Allianz Stadium where the Dragons are paying $2.76. The Bulldogs are paying $1.45. Now, we focus on Sunday afternoon football, your Sunday ticket. The first game to kick off at 2 p.m. It is the Titans up against the Cronulla Sharks. Sharks are a bit hot and cold at the moment. Wait, see what happens there. But the main game will be the Roosters up against the mighty West Tigers. Oh, this could be either a cricket store or we'll wait and see. The Roosters are paying $1.06. The Tigers are paying $9.50. This game will kick off 4:05 p.m. Allianz Stadium, and the Cowboys have the bye. So there is your fixture for this weekend's home, and round 25 it is. Looking forward to it. Righty-o, let's jump back into some Aussie music, some Aussie rock and roll. This is Hunters and Collectors. Do You See What I See? Here on 2RRR.

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2: 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Well, if the answer is yes, then why not give water polo a try with the Ryde Water Polo Club? 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
5: Yes, and welcome back, 3RRR, 88.5 FM. Now, as I mentioned earlier in the show, down there at the Royal Rehab today, 2RRR will be broadcasting live with the Wall of Fame. So it is Injury Awareness Week for brain injuries, and 2RRR will be down there from 10 a.m. Broadcasting you and going through and probably interviewing some of the special guests down there with all the stories about the people who have had brain injuries and the great job that the people at the Royal Rehab do. So 10 o'clock they will be down there from. Now I've got my little daughter here, Jessie, in studio. Now, hello, Jessie. Good morning to you.
6: Good morning.
5: Now, I want you to tell me about your sports. Now, what do you do?
6: I do jiu-jitsu, netball, tennis, bike riding, gymnastics.
5: And what's your favourite sport of all?
6: Eating. Strawberries and McDonald's.
5: Oh, you like a Macca's run, do you?
6: Yeah.
5: And what about the soy bowls?
6: They're okay.
5: And what chips do you like best?
6: I like the barbecue chips.
5: You like barbecue? I mean, a lot of hot chips. When it comes to hot chips, do you rather them from like Macca's, KFC, or do you like just homemade chips, or what do you like?
6: I kind of like maybe like Dolcini chips.
5: Oh, do you? Okay,
6: yeah.
5: Then.
6: And Macca's, because Macca's is my everything.
5: But you eat healthy too. You eat a lot of fruit and you're a good eater. You're a healthy
6: eater. And I hate my dog because he bit me.
5: Oh, no. Rightio, we'll talk about that one later. Rightio, we'll get back into the music. Well, the life of little Jessie there, she's born to be alive, so hey, we might as well get her up and groove into this song. Patrick Hernandez, Born to be Alive. She's even dancing here in the studio too. I should film her.

0: Ah, there he is, Patrick Fernandez. Patrick Fernandez, that's Born to Be Alive here on 2RRR 88.5 FM. This is the morning hit up. You with AJ. I'm with you till 9 a.m. this morning. Follow me from 9 to 10. We'll have John August. He'll be straight on air, straight after me. He'll guide you through the 9 to 10 hour. And then, as mentioned, 2RRR will be down there at the Royal Rehab in Putney for the Wall of Fame, doing a live broadcast. I'm not doing that one, but yeah, you are in good hands. Hando on that, and a few others will pop in and out the show and broadcast live from down there. So always good down there. Also, too, coming up, now that we're only about a week or so out from spring, we start doing a lot more outdoor events, the Mookaboola festivals and the Food and Wine festivals. You got the Granny Smith. There's so much outdoor OBs, we call them, outside broadcast, and we'll be out there and about doing live broadcasts. So I got great feedback from when we were live out here on Victoria Road. And that went well. We had perfect weather too doing that. That was like the start of winter, and we were outside all week, and it worked out absolutely magnificent. And we will be doing it all again at all those special events down at Hunters Hill and Granny Smith and everywhere else, starting again today at the Royal Rehab. Now, I've got my daughter Jessie in studio. She's in here. She's having a ball. She just danced her way to that song, Born to Be Alive. She had a, you like that song, Jess?
1: Yeah.
0: Yeah, and you were doing a dance too, weren't you?
1: Yep.
0: It was a good one. So, and what's on at school today, do you know?
1: Yeah, I think I have HSIE, Sense for History.
0: And then
1: PWSA after recess.
0: Okay then, so you got a busy day at school.
1: Yeah, and I'm pretty sure it's 2 weeks away from spring.
0: Oh, you're right. You're better than me. So there you go. Yeah, she's all over it, and she's on top of it all. Now, rightio, Jess, we've got to play a little break here, and we'll be back straight after this here on 2RRR.
2: Hi, I'm Jim Morris. I'm the president of North Ryde RSL, and I've been very excited about the new menu that is being introduced into the Marble Bar here. Of all the new items on this menu, my favourite is the Double Smash Burger. Originally came from upstairs, from our Riverviews restaurant. It's come down here with a couple of enhancements, and it is absolutely delicious.
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0: Yes, great place there, North Ryde RSL, House of Tong. Highly recommend it. Now, we have a few sports luncheons coming up soon. I'll be emceeing some of these, so I will talk a little bit more about them straight after Jermaine Stewart. We Don't Have to Take Our Clothes Off is the name of the song. That's about it. Jesse's laughing.
1: Hey, yo.
0: Righty-o, on air right now at 8:22. Hello, good morning, and welcome to Fridays.

0: Yes, we don't have to take our clothes off. Jermaine Stewart on air right now here on 2RRR 88.5 FM. Jesse, have you got that weather forecast for us today?
1: Yes, it looks sunny for the rest of the day, and I think it might be partly cloudy for...
0: That's all right. You
1: a
0: just
1: bit more
0: talking.
1: Longer.
0: Yeah, and what's the temperature going to be?
1: 22
0: degrees. And tomorrow, is that the same?
1: Yeah.
0: 22.
1: But sunnier.
0: And sunnier. Okay, there you go. She's done that to perfection. Now, I'm just looking at the latest polls in the when the well, there's elections always going on around Australia, and looking, One Nation is absolutely surging at the moment. Now, the funniest thing is, I've got a lot of friends who are mad. I mean, mad Labor supporters. They've actually pulled the pin on them. They've the tides have changed, like we turned with them. It's phenomenal. Now, that's what they do is their own opinion. A lot of them voice it a lot. And the coalition is still struggling a bit on 21. I think the One Nation are on 27.5 and Labor are 28 in the opinion polls right now. So it's showing that I know there was a lot of young kids out marching the other week and marching against One Nation. But as I mentioned, they can't vote. They're too young to vote. So they're making, you know, their feelings. They're putting them out there at the moment, but my advice was last week, stay in school and learn, and when you're old enough to vote, then vote with your feet. That is by marching into the polling offices and marking down who you want to lead this country. But I think Albo's actually come out and said he's made quite a fair few mistakes of late, and they need to try and fix that. Well, he's still got, I think, just under 2 years to try and fix that. So, anyway, Jesse, have you got anything else to say before we get ready to head off to the 8:30 news?
1: That song was very unstoppable to listen to.
0: Oh, Jermaine Stewart, we don't have to take it. Did you dance to it, though?
1: Yeah.
0: You done good. I like your dancing. And you like the one before that, the other one I played, I forget the name of it now, I'm having a mental block here, but anyway, you were dancing to the song I played before that too, weren't you? Can you remember the song?
1: Born to Be Alive.
0: Born to Be Alive, there you go, you got it. So that's by Fernando Hernandez or something like that. Anyway, you see, it's amazing, you talk about all these songs and then they just pop up on your phones and they're there. Rightio, now just traffic wise for us, looking out there, it's been a very quiet morning on the roads, but if we just have a little look around the listening area now, we'll just see if there's any Mount Ousley, M1 Princess Highway, Mount Ousley Road approaching Mount Ousley, there's a breakdown of a semi-trailer. Always you get semi-trailers breaking down there. Southbound traffic is affected there. Moorebank, M5 motorway above New Warra Road. There's a crash, two cars. The site's cleared, but it's just heavy traffic conditions now. Allendale, New England Highway at Allendale Road. Crash, two cars. That's up at the Hunter Valley. And Greenacre, Wiley Avenue between Punchbowl Road and Roberts Road. There's a crash, heavy vehicle there. Cars and trucks involved. Rightio, we are off to the 8:30 news. 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
2: I'm Mark Henderson. This is a bulletin of 2RRR news. Police have made another arrest as they continue to investigate the kidnapping and murder of 85-year-old North Ryde resident Chris Bagsarian in February. A 51-year-old woman was arrested at Lethbridge Park near Mount Druitt. She's the 12th person arrested in the case. And Ryde police have arrested a 27-year-old man at his Ryde home and charged him in connection with an unrelated alleged home invasion and kidnapping in Western Sydney also in February. The man has been named by the Sydney Morning Herald as lawyer Sylvan Singh. Defence industry experts are warning of the risks from radical activist group targeting Sydney and Melbourne businesses. The warning came at a West Ryde Chamber of Commerce Defence Industry Business Opportunity Forum last week. As many as 5,000 property owners in the federal electorate of Bennelong may now be in negative equity following the May budget. 2RRR investigations have revealed the extent of housing stress in our area. Declines in property values are on the same level as the increase in values between 2022 and 2025, meaning the estimated property buyers, 5,000 property buyers, since August last year may now owe more than their property is worth. 2RRR can also reveal that the average homeowner is spending about $5,000 a month servicing mortgages, and rents have jumped by 35% to 40% since the May 2022 election. Around one third of local residents are renters. Wright Council says it's powerless to enforce planning guidelines against non-English language shop signs. Many Sydney suburbs and multicultural areas like Ryde have shops with foreign language signs. Neighbouring Strathfield Council is moving to crack down on them, making them the same size as the English language. Intelligence Branch Australian Signals Directorate has defended spending $4,000 a head to send staff to a women's leadership forum featuring former New Zealand Prime Minister Dame Jacinda Ardern, despite her poor record of delivery during government. The Signals Directorate told 2RRR News it was part of their commitment to staff training and development opportunities to gain exposure to different perspectives from senior leaders. National political party Family First is holding their annual conference in Epping this weekend. Women's rights campaigner and founder of women's app group Giggle, Sal Grover, is the special guest. Wright Council has revealed how it spends your rates every year. 26% goes to Capital Works, 15% to library, community and cultural events, 11% to parks and sports fields, 10% on environmental management, and 9% on roads, transport paths and cycleways. The census last Tuesday is expected to reveal a substantial increase in the population of Ryde, up from 129,000 to more than 140,000, while the population of Hunters Hill is forecast to increase from 13,500 to about 14,000. And Top Road Shopping Centre is increasing monitoring of illegal e-bike riding in the outdoor piazza area following recent complaints. Customer service told 2RRR, teams are already working tirelessly to stop the bike riders riding illegally. And that's 2RRR News.

0: Yes, it's the morning hit up with the perfect panel puncher from Putney, AJ Jarvis. Heard only on your local Sound of the World, 2RRR 88.5 FM. Now, over to you, AJ.
1: Yeah, Sam, welcome back. RRR 88.5 FM. This is the morning hit up. You're with AJ, with you till 9 a.m. this morning. So about 25 more minutes to go here on 2RRR. And then I will be handing the reins over to John August, who will come on straight after me. He's making his way in the studio right now, just beside me. And he will come on after me. Now, I'll just check that traffic for you again. Cataract, Picton Road, just past M1 motorway. Mount Uzi, there is a breakdown of a truck there, Mount Uzi. So it's pretty bad down. If you're heading down south, just be careful because it is. Now, let me just double check. It is southbound. So, so if you're heading down, not into Sydney, heading down to Wollongong, there's been a breakdown of a semi-trailer down there, which is blocking a fair bit. So it's pretty bad out there. Now, don't forget, I'm going to get into more of what's going on out there at Royal Randwick tomorrow. We'll have a look at the Winks Stake Day and have a look at all the other races across Australia. And we'll go in and have a look, see if we can find you a winner out there. Now, Jesse, we've had a song request. Who is the song for and what is the song name?
2: The song's for Belinda.
1: That's from Belinda. It's a song request.
2: And the song is Hold On by The Models.
1: Rightio, that's on air right now. Well done, Jesse. So, song request in. If you want a song request, 0412 777 885. That is the number. You can ring up on 9816 2777 and say hello or send me a text message. 0412 777 885, which is Hold On, The Models. Here on 2RRR 88.5 FM. 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
2: Yes, and welcome back. 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This is the morning. Yep, you're with AJ on air till, for the next 20 minutes. Now, out there at Royal Randwick tomorrow, it is starting to heat up. Winks Day. And now let me just have a look at some of these races out there. I think the first race kicks off 11:40 a.m. in the morning, and the last race will be around 5:05 out there at Royal Randwick. So, quite a few big races heading into the spring carnival. You got the Schweppes Toy Snow Quality. You got, what else? We got the Highland Road, the Colours. You got the Winks Stakes. Now, that's the main race out there tomorrow. And that one that will kick off at 4:30. And just having a look at some of these. Autumn Glow, one of the greatest. I think it lost its last race, though. So Autumn Glow is $1.75. So if you're heading out to see some of these big guns, she's an alibi. That's by Peter Moody. That'll be $3.20. As our old mate Bjorn Baker, he's got Green Spaces in this race, so he's got that one. Chris Waller's got a heap of them. Midnight Dynamite, another one by Bjorn Baker. It just seems to be the Chris Waller and Bjorn Baker. But Autumn Glow by Chris Waller and James McDonald, that'll be very hard to beat out there in the Winks Stakes out there. But tomorrow, elsewhere too, you have got racing around the country. Obviously, Royal Ram, if you haven't been, highly recommend. It's meant to be a beautiful day, top of 22 degrees out there. So go out and have a look. Randwick is out there. Sandown. They're down there in Melbourne. Doomben, you've got up there in Brisbane. Morphettville, Belmont, Newcastle, Port Macquarie, and Toowoomba, Cairns, Gympie, Newman, Hastings, Tuyarapa, across the Dutch, and everywhere else. There's quite a fair few places that will be running in the lead up to the spring carnival in horse racing tomorrow. Now, as mentioned earlier, I've already been through my round 25 of the home and away of the NRL, and that'll swing back into action again later this afternoon, where at 6 p.m. you will have the Canberra Raiders up against the Brisbane Broncos, and 8 p.m. tonight, the Dolphins, the high flying Dolphins, are taking on the Parramatta Eels at Suncorp Stadium. We'll wait and see what happens there. And that game will kick off at 8 p.m. Now, don't forget, down there at the Royal Rehab today from 10 a.m., 2RRR is doing a live broadcast. The Wall of Fame, it is a great day celebrating people who have had brain injuries, and you hear their stories. And Peter Overton, usually he's the one down there emceeing it. Whether he's doing it today or not, I am not sure. But no doubt if it's not Peter, whoever does it will do a great job. So, but if you get down to it, you it's in one of the halls out the back of the rehab there. It's a great day. I've done a few of them down there with 2RRR. So, highly recommend it. Rightio, another short break and then back. And I'll probably have John August in studio to talk about what's coming up on his show next here on 2RRR 88.5 FM.
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2: 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You are with AJ. This is the morning hit-up. And straight after me on air between 9 and 10 a.m. is this man, John August. He joins me in studio. Good morning, John.
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2: Plenty coming up on your show today, mate. What are we expecting to hear?
7: Well, I will be revisiting council and, you know, there's a lot of, I don't know, argy-bargy that isn't reflected in the minutes. You can see it in the video, but, you know, people are getting political and, you know, saying good or bad things about the state Labor government. So you can feel the undercurrent, you know, if you're actually there at the meeting. So I'll also be continuing my sort of commentary on Middle East, and this time I will get to Israel and Gaza and what they've been up to, and I'll give my own slant on that. And I do hope for the second part of the show to have David Clark. Now, we actually do bush care together, sort of down on the river there. And he's the one who sort of runs the group I'm involved in. So, I mean, obviously I can talk about, you know, bush care and rivers and stuff like that, but better to have sort of someone yep. else telling us about it. So what else? You know, sort of some bits and pieces. I know, goodness me, David McBride has been released, so maybe I'll talk about that. So, anyway, a few other bits and pieces I'll be talking about. But, that gives you a bit of an overview.
2: Going back over to, like, with the war in and the Strait of Hormuz and everything, like, it just seems to be coming a circus now. And, like, I think even the news outlets are just starting to not worry about it. It's, like, not top of the agenda anymore. They've got ceasefires and they're on again, then the Strait open, then it's shut, then you've got Benjamin Netanyahu saying he's going after the Houthis. I think now it just seems like a circus, and I think people, even I was really interested and fascinated to see what's going to happen, and now I've just tuned out, and I reckon everyone, it's not even top of the news anymore.
7: Oh, well, I'll agree with you there, but I guess I don't just say stuff that's, hot in the news, but, you know, hopefully given my own sort of perspective on it. But, yeah, I've been building up to this over a few episodes, looking at some of the history and some of the ins and outs. But I do hope, maybe not this show, but next one, so basically tell people some stories, things that they might not be aware of. I'll have to admit that's not this one going up, but, in a week's time I'll be continuing. But you're right, you know, I guess that's one of the things. Sometimes with the news, they do, I've noticed it before, they just give so much saturated blow-by-blow coverage, and I'm sort of thinking, mate, just tell us once a day what's going on, not every bloody half hour. And
2: yeah.
7: You do get fed up with it, and I have noticed that happen before, you know, that they could just go overboard and then you just get blasé about it. Or, you know, one of the things is, look, there's bad stuff going on international, what's it going to do with the price of petrol? Well, you just got to deal with it, you know. What can you do about it? So that's the other perspective you can have.
2: Well, that's what I find with all the news outlets, 7, 9, 10, if you go to whatever other news you might watch, whether it's ABC, Sky or Fox or whatever, I notice they all do an hour, like, news bulletin, and the first half hour they'll go through everything, and then in the middle they'll do sport. And then they go back and just repeat everything they said in the first half hour.
7: Goodness me.
2: Yeah, they only need half an hour, and that's all I think. So, but, mate, as I just mentioned to you a little bit earlier, what is taking up all the front pages of the paper and the news at the moment is the poor old Sydney Swans.
7: Yeah,
2: for all the wrong reasons.
7: That's right. Well, I have to say, you know, I won't say it's regular as clockwork, but it does seem like every so often, you know, be it, you know, AFL players or whatever sort of players, they get themselves into trouble. And I can remember going back, what, 5 or 10 years ago, you know, there was all this kerfuffle and they were bringing in academics as consultants to try to say, you know, how do we sort this out? It does seem to happen every so often, but maybe not sports, but I do know the British social scientists, and maybe not this show, but I'll probably get into another show, they've got what you call the Icarus syndrome.
2: Yep.
7: Like you fly too close to the sun. And it normally only happens if you've got a lot of power, a lot of money, a lot of influence. And after a while, it goes to your head. And, you know, I suppose there's a somewhat controversial figure, Margaret Thatcher, okay?
2: Yep.
7: Now, the thing is, there's a lot of people, there's mixed feelings, a lot of people who were so critical of her. I mean, I have to say, the way she took her nation to war in the Falklands War was quite impressive. You know, you had that parade, you know, where all the soldiers were marching along, and she was the person who received the salute, not the Queen, but the Prime Minister. But then later on, there was a whole thing with the poll tax where she sort of overreached and everyone just got so annoyed with her and she didn't see it coming. But, you know, there's a lot of things where be it politicians or whatever, that they make decisions, they see the results of their decisions, it goes to their head, and then they lose it, you know?
2: Sure.
7: And I reckon you could probably say something similar has happened here because these guys have been treated so well and it gets to their heads.
2: Speaking of the polls, it seems like I won't mention any names, but even some of my staunch Labor friends, it seems like they've pulled the pin on them. It's I don't know what's crook in Tallaroook, but I don't know what Albo's done, but for these guys, they're staunch. Like, they're sewing on. And, even a few of them on social media the other day said, nah, we've pulled the pin, we've revoked my membership. And so he mustn't be doing Albo. Like I said, I like the job Chris Minns is doing. I'm not sure about Albo. It'd be interesting to see if Pauline got in. Each to their own. But, do you think Albo's shooting himself in the foot a bit for these staunch Labor people to be pulling the pin? Or?
7: Well, I have to say, look, it depends on what you want to emphasise. I think Albo's done some good things along the way. Like, if you go way back to his first term, there was, like, the support for disabled veterans and so on. And, you know, basically he got some administration and so on. So not only did he get a pot of money to give the veterans, he sort of, you know, boosted the bureaucracy so they could actually process their claims and give them that money.
2: Yep.
7: And that's one of the things they did way back when. And, you know, to be sure, under the Libs, that sort of thing withered under on the vine, you know.
2: Yep.
7: And so it depends on when you look at, but I see that Labor's done some impressive things. I mean, when it comes to transparency and, you know, those rotten fish sort of going around Tasmania and ending up on the beach and that sort of thing. So there's a lot of dodgy stuff they're going as far as transparency goes.
2: Yeah.
7: But, you know, there's some good things that they're doing. But, okay, so as far as people's standards of living, people are under pressure, and I guess you can understand, you know, the way they're going to One Nation. For me, Labor's always been a mixed blessing. You can identify good things. You can identify, you know, those rotten fish sort of going around Tasmania and ending up on the beach and that sort of thing. So there's a lot of dodgy stuff they're going as far as transparency goes.
2: Yeah.
7: But, you know, there's some good things that they're doing. But, okay, so as far as people's standards of living, people are under pressure, and I guess

0: at the last week. You know, a lot of them have mentioned what he's done with NDIS and a few other things. And I've never seen these people turn their, like, this first well, they've ever turned. So, anyway.
1: What's a concern about NDIS?
0: I think he's scrapped. I haven't read into it much.
1: One thing I will point out is. You know, Hanson's general position is to, like, pull back on a lot of welfare and just sort of pull back on a lot of government expenditure. So that's my understanding of where Pauline Hanson's coming from. So I'm a bit puzzled at that one, I must say, you know?
0: Yeah. At the moment, I don't think any of them are doing anything for me at the moment. I think it's going to be an interesting couple of years. That's all I can see. But anyway, all right, mate. Well, you enjoy your show. I think straight after you, they're going live down there at the Royal Rehab.
1: That's right, so, Royal Rehab, that's right.
0: Righto, mate. Well, you enjoy the show, and I'll talk to you later on. There he is, John August. He will be on air straight after me here on 2RRR, 88.5 FM. Now we go. Now, Jesse, I think you've got a little song here that you might want me to play, this one here. Is that right?
2: Yeah.
0: Okay, you're going to go hop back on your microphone. And do you know the name of that song? And I'm going to get you to introduce it. So you're going to have to put your microphone down. And she's just getting ready because John had the microphone in a different position. So she knows what to do now. She's got it all ready. Are you going to introduce this song, Jesse? Okay, well, let's go. Let's get talking. Come on, the fans are waiting for you. Go.
2: Hello.
3: Hello.
0: Yeah, you're on air. Quick.
2: Oh, okay.
0: Yep, quick.
2: Zaiden.
0: Oh, what's the name of the song?
2: Oh, APT.
0: And what, how's it go? Can you sing a bit of it? Okay, rightio. Here it is. The kids love this song.
2: For Zaiden.

0: Yeah, Sam, welcome back. Triple R 88.5 FM. This is the Morning Hit Up. You are with AJ. Now I'm coming to the end of the show and have my daughter in here for the whole 2 hours. So how have you enjoyed yourself today, Jessie?
1: Good.
0: Good. And what do you like most about radio?
1: Radio, maybe just talking on the microphone.
0: Well, you're doing a good job. You've done very well today. Do you want to say hello to anyone out there, your friends or nans or anyone?
1: Zyden.
0: You want to say hello to your...

0: little cousin Zaiden. Yeah, and what about
1: Nan?
0: Say hello, Nans.
1: Hello.
0: How are you? Now, and what are you going to do today when you get to school?
1: I'm going to play with my friends at recess.
0: Oh, good girl. And you're looking forward to getting to school?
1: No.
0: No. I'll turn it up. And what was your favourite song you heard this morning?
1: Michael Jackson.
0: Oh, Michael Jackson.
1: And Abba Tabate for Zaiden.
0: Oh, you like that song, don't you?
1: Mm-hmm.
0: Oh, that's good. All right. Well, do you want to say goodbye to everyone? Because we're about to go.
1: Goodbye.
0: And say, I'm Jesse Jarvis at 2RRR 88.5 FM. Go.
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0: Good girl. Rightio. Yeah, that's it for me. John August will guide you through the next hour of the show. I'll be back next Friday between 7 and 9 a.m. And don't forget to get down to Ride Royal Rehab and see the team go live there. Other than that, Uru from the Guru, I will switch it over to Jessie. Bye-bye, Jessie.
1: 6-7.
0: There she is. Bye for now.
1: Bye.

0: Good morning. Welcome to yours truly, John August, on Roving Spotlight on Radio 2RRR 88.5 FM. So it's the all the letters to the editor that I'd never had published, and Ripley's Believe It or Not for Ideas. So there's going to be some political content today. I'll mention that I will be talking about the antics at our local Ryde council, because I did get along to the meeting recently. I will be continuing my commentary on the Middle East and Israel and so on. That's coming up. But further down the track, we actually have David Clark, who organises a bush care group that I'm involved with. So now, first time I've got guests, but let me start off and see if I can get David into the picture. Now, David, you want to say hello on your microphone? Maybe you'll leave it here. Yeah.
1: Good morning, John. 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
0: Okay, well, good to have you along. So you are my first in-studio guest. I did actually have Kate Furman phoning in to talk about, I guess, poker machines and clubs and things like that. But yes, so I guess we'll be talking about bush care and weeds and stuff like that. As I say, that's coming up about 9:33 in my current schedule. But yeah, we'll see how things go. If we have a bit of spare time towards the end of the show, maybe you'll be able to sort of say a few things about the other things. Now, I, as I say, it's the political content I have. That's my own view, and you are welcome to disagree. You can text in on 0412 777 885, and unless you say otherwise, I will try to read out any comments people might make. You know, happy for people to disagree. Hopefully, you'll want to do it politely, and not sort of do it, say anything defamatory or sort of you know, racial hatred or stuff like that. But also, I might ask, well, if you do want to say something, I realise it's just a text, but try to say, look, you observe this, and this, and this is the conclusion you come to. So I guess I know I'm on radio, I have the opportunity to build up a bit of an argument, but I do encourage you to sort of do that as well. So those are the things that we have coming up. And I know, yeah, we'll be talking about bush care and weeds and stuff, and one weed in particular, because that links to the track that I'll be going out with. And also, certainly at the end of the show, we will be crossing to the Royal Rehab for their wall. I think it's the Wall of Honour or Wall of Fame that I was hearing. So I will also say, yes, I was briefly on AJ's hit up. So, you know, I guess talking about some things political. And who knows, maybe we'll have a bit of time to talk some of those issues. We'll see. Certainly with David, we'll be talking about weeds and bush care, but maybe we'll have a bit of time to talk about some other things as well. We'll see how we go. So that's sort of what we got on the show today. Anyway, now what I might do, I'll kick off the spotlight and get started. Here we go. So, spotlight. Okay, there's our spotlight. Now, so I was saying I'm going to kick off with some stuff. In this case, we'll be talking about council. So I did actually go along to the most recent council meeting, and I sort of said a little bit about this last show, but I've sort of got back into it and sort of listened to things a few times. And I've noticed that there's definitely a party political battle or contest, I guess you would say, going on at the local council. And you have the different sides who are crediting or criticising the state Labor government, now depending on which side they're on. Now, Councillor Roy Maggio, now he called it a rare disease, election campaign-itis. Now, I was just watching this going, oh, this is interesting. And, you know, the thing is, you don't actually get it reflected in the minutes, because the minutes only have votes and outcomes and so on, and sort of more information, not the sort of the argy-bargy you actually get in person. So certainly, anyway, this is my commentary, and you're welcome to go to the Ryde Council website and check out the video if you're interested. Now, there were a few flashpoints where this sort of material came up, but the main one was discussion around the TG Milner Field with the Mayor Trenton Brown and Councillors Lyndall Howison, Justin Lee and Penny Peterson making comment or trying to make comment. Now, Councillor Howison, she wanted to explain her decision where she's decided to stop supporting the acquisition of the T.G. Milner Field, especially in the light of her standing for election at state government in the past. Now, this was criticised by Mayor Brown, who did actually make some valid points, but in my view, he was also including content which bordered on a political and personal attack, rather than just outlining a position and expressing disappointment. Now, certainly Councillor Maggio characterised it as humiliating a person at council. Now, the mayor noticed that the value of grass could not increase by 5 times over several years, and here he was correct. Property sold as grass, for use as grass, restricted as zoning, you know, basically you can play games on it, that's got one value. But if building is allowed on that land, then its value increases. So an owner of a property has the power to buy and sell land as they see fit. But the use they can put that land to is controlled by government through those zoning regulations. Now, there was some controversy over the fact that private land might be acquired for public purpose, but the mayor correctly pointed out that the land used for Macquarie University in the M2 was originally privately owned. A further issue is how that zoning is changed, if it is changed, with some controversy over whether this might in fact be a state government initiative. And maybe there's a point there. I need to understand better how these decisions are made and what panels are involved and how they operate. The mayor also claimed that the North Ryde RSL have arbitrarily restricted the use of its grounds, and that sounds possible, something I need to look into further. Still, mixed in with this was some personal and political comment, which I did find interesting, I suppose. And yes, you might say that normally at council you'll either get bored out of your skull or be totally overwhelmed and like drinking from a fire hose. But here, there was some activity and, well, it was interesting, I suppose. Now, then there was a commentary by Councillor Lee, which was looking into Councillor Howison's past record of election commitments and what action the state government has actually taken. Now, maybe that's a fair critique to make, but the comment seemed even more politically loaded than the one that the mayor made. And so then Councillor Howison tried to further explain her position, and indeed it was even becoming more politically loaded, and she was cut off by the mayor. However, I found that to be surprising. At first, the level of politics in the commentary had been escalating. It wasn't just Councillor Howison, other people were adding to the mix. And even though Councillor Howison's comments were politically loaded, all the councillors participated in escalating that. But I would have thought meeting procedure would have provided an opportunity to either make a personal explanation or a right of reply, though there was this thing of right of reply in terms of an actual motion before council. But even though Councillor Howison's comment was political, I thought she should have been able to make a response to Councillor Lee's detailed critique. It was about this time that Councillor Peterson tried to raise a point of order, and this was again cut short by the mayor. The mayor noted the code of conduct. I would have thought that under general meeting procedure, it would be possible to raise a point of order, though the mayor did obliquely mention challenges, which might well be included in the code of conduct. Still, I would have thought that while the mayor might reasonably want to finish his statement, fair enough, but then he might attend to a claim point of order. That's something that didn't happen. Now, later in the meeting, the code of conduct was presented, with Councillor Peterson being concerned that the meeting was she'd seen of the code. It hadn't been circulated before that, and the mayor claiming that there'd been a period of consultation, even though it hadn't been distributed before the meeting. So I guess just what is structured under the code would be interesting to compare to general expectations about meeting process, and that's something I hope to look into. Another thing Councillor Maggio drew attention to was a large number of stalled projects around buildings around Ryde. Maybe we don't have too many fields that we're dealing with, but it was an interesting thing to point to. Now, I do hope in future, and who knows, maybe later on this show if I have time, but to get into some detail of the other things discussed at meetings of changes to parks and roads and lighting and car parks and so on. But for the present, I'll note that there was a recognition of passing of 3 people at the council meeting. A first was Emeritus Mayor Ivan Petch. A second was Jimmy Park, active in Eastwood in the Karen community and also the broader community. And indeed, you know, council getting concerned or getting involved in, I guess, the Eastwood entertainment area is sort of something on the council agenda. Now, third person was the former City of Ryde employee, John Wicks. So so that brings me to a close here. Now, what we'll do is we'll go to our first track, which is Duke Baritone and the Swamp Dogs and the track Love Me. Here we go. Yes, sir.

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1: Good morning. 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So we did previously review some of the comings and goings at council, but I suppose now I'm going to be talking about Israel. Now, in past shows, I touched on some historic aspects of Israel and also the US in the Middle East, along with the involvement of the UK and France in that part of the world. Now, you can check out those previous shows on the 2RRR Mixcloud site. Now, I'll now be looking at the current conflict between Israel and Gaza. I know AJ said he's sort of blanked out with all this stuff, but hopefully I'll say something that's interesting, because I'd like to think my commentary is not just what you hear the different sides just sort of grind the axe about. But still, I do have a position, and that'll become clear. But anyway, before we get to looking at that in detail, it's important to realise that there's been a history of conflicts there over the decades. And it's not just now that Israel and the Israel lobby are flexing their muscles and trying to assert their position. Now, while I'll mostly be leaving the Australian reaction for the next show, but certainly before the Hamas attack on Israel on October 2023, there was the debate over whether the Israeli settlements were illegal. Now, Julie Bishop, the then Foreign Affairs Minister, said that we shouldn't use the word illegal to describe settlements in the West Bank, and made a challenge: can anyone provide evidence of that? Now, Bob Carr, former Premier of New South Wales, he produced a one-page briefing note from DFAT, or Department of Foreign Affairs and Trade, noting it was a breach of the Fourth Geneva Convention that a conquering state could not plant its own population in land acquired by war. But there seem to be numerous cases where the Israeli position flies in the face of all logic. And we see this as we look more closely at the Gaza conflict. There's a fundamental principle of natural justice that no person should try their own case. While normally applied to individuals, I can see a broader application, that while Israel can make its claims, we can't just take their word for it. We need to point to an outside credible assessor that can actually validate those claims. For sure, we should cast the same eye equally on Hezbollah and Hamas. They would certainly have their problems. However, given that Israel has a superior military force and is currently conducting operations, they certainly deserve close scrutiny. In analysing the Israeli military operations, we can draw on many military conventions, the Hague Conventions and the Geneva Conventions, with many principles that were developed even before Israel was ever a state. These at least represent a framework for analysis, and in some cases we might claim them to be customary law, or even treaties that nations have signed into or ratified. But regardless, they're a useful framework. I'm also drawing an article published in 2024, International Law in Gaza, Belligerent Intent and Provisional Measures, by Tom Dannenbaum and Janina Dill, which is published on behalf of the American Society of International Law. And normally I'm critical of the dodgy record of American Foreign Affairs and analysis and so on, but this one was quite a pertinent one because it did actually criticise both sides and didn't sort of let the US off the hook, certainly. But I'll first observe that the Israeli approach denies the principle of distinction. Now, distinction says that there is such a thing as civilians who must be treated as civilians and you need to distinguish them. However, Israel has said that there are no innocents, no civilians in Gaza, which could be seen partly as nationalistic chest beating, but also trying to cut off legal arguments about the treatment of civilians. Further, the International Criminal Court has noted that there is a plausible risk of genocide in Gaza. The provocative rhetoric from Israeli leadership suggests an incitement to genocide. Further, failing to prevent genocide is also an offence. To be sure, the ICC charged both Israel and Hamas with war crimes. Of course, some will dismiss the credibility of the ICC, but the point is that they can make an analysis, drawing on prior existing legal concepts and can claim to have an objectivity that is, I guess, more objective than the belligerents themselves. The Israeli approach also violates a prohibition against collective punishment. While Israel claims the other side are deliberately using civilians as shields, the analysis in the article I noted said that this is not a free pass to ignore the presence of civilians. They further violate the principle of proportionality, where the deaths to civilians are out of proportion to the military objectives achieved. Forcing movement of civilians and deliberately denying aid to civilians are further examples. What I see is multiple credible reports of the IDF deliberately targeting civilians and soldiers gloating about their activities. It strains at pretty much every credible international institution, along with several national governments, that basically they're all critical of the US and Israel, and that includes some that have formed that where they do actually agree when the US criticises some nation or some bunch of belligerents. So, you know, the story is more complicated. Now, how on earth does Israel continue to support their narrative? It seems they claim anyone who would criticise them was against them from the start, rather than to reacting to what they've actually done. There seems to be the presumption that anyone who criticises Israel must be wrong and or operating with an external agenda or in bad faith. I make the observation, and many people have done this before me, that you can criticise the conduct of Israel without being anti-Semitic. There are also numerous people of Jewish background who are happy to point out Israel's overreach. For sure, the Hamas attack was an atrocity. Nevertheless, compared to their attack, in which 1,195 Israelis and foreign nationals were killed and 251 were taken hostage, the Israeli offensive has killed over 73,000 Palestinians in Gaza, and a study by the Office of the United Nations High Commissioner for Human Rights found that 70% of the Palestinians killed in residential buildings or similar housing were women and children. So it does make it interesting when you sort of might claim that there are no civilians. It seems to me that Israel way overreaches its legitimate claims. Under cover of an attack of military necessity, it attacks civilian infrastructure and civilian targets. Israel has a right to continue, a right to defend itself, but not to revenge. And this seems to be behind a lot of the operation. It does not have the ability to operate, conduct itself rather, with impunity and conduct war crimes and be free of scrutiny. So that's my commentary. Next week, I plan to take a look at how we in Australia have reacted, together with some more of the history of Israel in the Israel lobby in Australia and elsewhere. But now, a change of pace, we will go to public service broadcasting with our next track, which is Nightmail. Here we go.

0: One of our biggest challenges for the future will be, as I see it, a set of major societal problems that will converge over the next 20 to 30 years. And let me go over these briefly. I'm sure you will recognize all of these. What you may not have recognized is that they are going to converge almost simultaneously. Funding retirements for the baby boom generation, which includes me and I think a number of you in this room. Continuing increases in the cost of health care. Replacing our decaying infrastructure, particularly a problem in this country. Adapting to climate change and repairing environmental damage. Developing new sources of energy. I don't like this, but I think in all likelihood, continued high military costs and increasing costs of innovation. Now, these problems, as I say, will converge over the next 20 to 30 years, perhaps over the next 10 to 30 years or so. Individually, I think any one of these problems would be tractable. Individually, we could probably afford any one of them. Converging at once, converging more or less simultaneously, I think they're going to present us with major fiscal challenges. One of the disturbing aspects of addressing these problems is that solving them seems to generate no new wealth. We must solve these problems just to maintain the status quo. Increasing complexity and costliness to maintain the status quo is what undermined the Roman Empire.
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3: 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It serves pensioners of all ages, superannuants and low-income retirees. It also aims to improve their rights and dignity. The Gladesville, Huntersville and Ryde branch of this very active association meets on the second Wednesday of every month in the Gladesville RSL Club, located in Lindsley Street, Gladesville, starting at 10 a.m. For further information, contact Merle Parnaby on 9808 6649. That's 9808 6649.
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6: Good afternoon. No, what am I saying? That's wrong. That's wrong. Goodness me. Okay, AJ, I don't know if you're listening, but yes, you notice those things, don't you? Anyway, good morning. Yes, it's John August here on Roving Spotlight on 2RRR 88.5 FM. So far on the show, I've talked about the antics at council, given a bit of a commentary on Israel. And now we're going to be talking about weeds and things like that. So I know that we do actually have another show, which is The Real World Gardener. Goodness me, when is that on? But certainly we do have a specialist gardening show on our station. But what we're going to do now, I actually do some bush care with one of the groups around the Lane Cove River, and this is actually associated with the Lane Cove National Park, but there is also the some bush care groups associated with Ryde Council. But I have with me David Clark. So I'm pretty sure we were hearing from you before, but say hello. Let's see.
7: Good morning, everyone. Good morning, John.
6: Okay, yep, our microphones are working all right, so that's good. So anyway, David, I know you are the person who organises one of the bush care groups that I do. And, I mean, certainly I could sit here talking about weeds and my own experiences, but I think it would be a lot better to sort of get the views of someone like yourself. But, well, let's start off with tell us, what is bush regeneration and bush care?
7: Okay. Interesting, John. We use the words terms interchangeably, bush care, bush regeneration, but to me it really means the same thing. Strictly speaking, bush regeneration is about the restoration techniques we use, the bush, the weeding, the staged approach to removing weeds in bushland. And bush care is more about the community programs that come together to do the bush regeneration. At the end of the day, we kind of use those words interchangeably, bush care, bush regeneration.
6: I would have thought bush regeneration was, in some sense, this area is really compromised, and you do the bush regeneration to bring it back to some sense of normality.
7: Yes.
6: And then a bush care is where things are pretty good and you're basically stopping, you're basically doing maintenance and stopping things from being compromised.
7: John, I did actually research that a little, and the bush care was more the overarching, the communities coming together or the action, the initiative to do the bush regeneration, the targeted work on the ground.
6: Okay, so you're talking about the social network and the social infrastructure
7: would be bush care.
6: Is the bush care, and the bush regeneration is the actual activity and outcome, I guess.
7: But at the end of the day, the two terms are interchangeable. But in terms of where we live here in the Ryde, Hunter Hill local government areas, we're very lucky with the amount of the quantity of natural bushland that's remaining. Ironically, it was the worst land. If you've been out walking around, you'll see the native bushland. It'll be rocks and the trees. And it was not the best agricultural land. It was not the best trees. And unfortunately, most of that part of Sydney's flora got removed in European time. And what we're left with is just a remnant of the areas that were not great to build houses, rocky, the trees were not good to make timber, that type of thing. But we've been left with some really beautiful bush land, if you actually go and look at it in detail. And the diversity in the bushland is just incredible. So, for example, I went up to Keringai Wildflower Gardens up at St. Ives, which has similar sort of flora as our surrounding areas in Ryde and Hunters Hill areas. And I remember reading a placard that said, in that 1 square kilometre, there was more biodiversity, there were more types of plants than all of England. And it's just amazing to think. And when you get out into our local bushland, you'll see lots of different plants and right down to, mosses, lichens, small shrubs, ground covers, right up to the big trees. So just amazing diversity just in our local area. So we're very lucky to have that. And the rock forms, when you walk along, for example, the Lane Cove River, you can just see they've never been disturbed or touched by man. It's just it's when time began, these rock formations are still as they were, which is a tremendous thing. We're so lucky to have that right on our doorsteps. But there are significant, all that bushland is under threat, and the threat is primarily the clearing has been done, and hopefully that will stop now, clearing natural bushland. But what's left, the weeds are getting in. There's been areas that have been disturbed. Weeds love disturbance. And there's a problem that the weeds are just, given their lot, would take over the bushland.
6: Well, if I can break in there, that is one of the interesting things about weeds is that there are three definitions I see kicking around.
7: Yep.
6: One is that you can say a weed is a plant where it should not be.
7: Correct.
6: Now, another thing is to say not only is this plant where it shouldn't be, but it's able to sort of grow and take over, sort of like you have the difference between a benign and a malignant tumour. Like a tumour might just sit there and grow very slowly, in the sense that you can just deal with it, or basically once you get
7: so
6: rid
7: you
6: of it,
7: prioritise.
6: It's gone. But other styles of weeds will just grow and take over.
7: Yeah.
6: But another definition of weed is it's a particular plant that's very good at taking advantage of disturbed ground. And so there's three definitions of weeds that I've heard kicking around. So, but I assume that they're all useful in their way, and I'm not talking nonsense.
7: Mm. I mean, the easiest way is just a weed is something growing where you don't want it.
6: Yeah.
7: And so that most of the weeds that we see are actually garden escapees.
6: Right, yes.
7: So in your garden, you might like that particular plant. But in our natural bushland, it's a weed.
6: Well, I notice one of the things that we get worked up about are privets. There's lots of privets, and I'm sort of thinking, well, I don't think privets really... I mean, they don't look bad, but they don't look good either, you know? I mean, why would you want a privet, I suppose, is what I'm thinking, you know?
7: Well, privets came from countries like England where they used them for hedges.
6: Oh, and their
7: climate was much cooler, and the privets behaved themselves in hedges. Mm-hmm. And they could grow them in a hedge, they could trim them. Even now, if you look on the internet, you can see people telling you from England, you know, if you want to learn how to cut your hedge straight, there are videos on YouTube where people are saying, oh, I'm going to take my privet hedge and I'm going to trim it and present it that way.
6: Okay, so that's made the connection. I've often wondered why do we have privets here? But now you've answered that question.
7: So early on, people brought them out, put in their gardens and, make hedges of them.
6: Yeah.
7: But they just went feral.
6: Right.
7: Our climate's warmer. Mm-hmm. The birds spread the seeds, and the privets would germinate and grow in the disturbed areas in the bushland.
6: Yeah, yeah.
7: And the problem they bring, particularly privet, the privet crowds out everything else.
6: Yeah.
7: So we have areas where there just becomes a stand of privet. So we had one of the areas we worked in, we called the privet forest.
6: Yes, yes.
7: And you came and spent some time helping there, and it was just basically a large stand of privet with some fishbone fern growing underneath. And the privet actually excretes some chemicals which actually stop other plants from growing.
6: Well, that's very selfish of that privet.
7: Exactly.
6: Dear, dear. Yes.
7: So one of the terms or one of the aspects you brought up was some weeds are very benign.
6: Mm-hmm.
7: So in bush regeneration, you might say there's a particular weed.
6: Mm.
7: It shouldn't be there, but hey, it's not causing a lot of trouble. We might get to that later. Or it might be serving some other function. We go, okay, it's providing some habitat for birds or that type of stuff for the time being, or some shade. And it allows other plants to grow underneath it. Versus another one, but, well, there's one, and it'll be next year it'll be
6: And
7: millions.
6: As you say, the privets stop other things from growing nearby.
7: Correct.
6: So they're
7: correct.
6: There.
7: One thing I was thinking interesting is, on your radio show, you talk about the politics and you talk about conflicts around the world.
6: Mm.
7: Every day there's conflict occurring in nature at a whole different level. So, for example, we were out doing bush care a month or so ago, and we found clearing around an area which had lantana, a small frog. And we were quite fascinated to look at the frog that had been sheltering in there, and we tried to leave it undisturbed. Anyway, that morning as we walked away, just as we left that site, a kookaburra swooped down, grabbed the frog, and flew away and ate it. So we got these types of conflicts occurring in nature as well in terms of...
6: Okay, yes. I know that... let's say nothing to do with plants, but, you know, let's say we are concerned about the harm that humans cause to animals, you know, and
7: yes,
6: animal welfare and so on. But I'm sure those cheetahs and lions sort of chasing after their prey, in Africa or whatever, that's probably not going to be very pleasant for the victims of those predatory animals.
7: Mm.
6: But we just sort of don't worry about that so much. And I think it's sort of legitimate to worry about the harm that's a byproduct of human activity and to prioritise that. So anyway, that's a bit of a side issue, but I better let you continue. So you're saying, telling a few stories about what we get up to in terms of bush care and weeding and so on. So
7: yeah, and bush regeneration, some people, new volunteers particularly, come along and think, yeah, we're going to be doing lots of planting of native plants.
6: Mm-hmm.
7: Well, the first thing is really trying to let the bush regenerate naturally. And we talk about the resilience of the bushland. It is remarkable, once you start to remove the weeds in an area, how much natural regeneration will occur.
6: Mm-hmm.
7: So a lot of what around bush regeneration is just tipping the balance back to the native plants. The native plants that have evolved over millions of years to live in this environment, they know how to take care of themselves, but sometimes the weeds just come in and crowd them out. And we just tip that balance back to favour the natives.
6: So I was earlier talking about that weeds can take advantage of disturbed soil. Now, is it perhaps a fair thing to say that while our native plants are pretty well adapted, generally speaking,
7: yep.
6: but when there's disturbed soil, then I guess maybe they find that a bit challenging, and the weeds can sort of operate much more effectively in that context.
7: There is a general feeling that native plants don't like phosphates, for example,
6: mm-hmm.
7: which is not entirely true. Many native plants don't mind a bit of phosphate to survive. But when you have disturbance and when you have stormwater runoff, you just bring too much nutrients into an area. And then the weeds some weeds can take advantage of that and grow prolifically.
6: So as the ancient Greeks would say, things in moderation, you know?
7: Mm.
6: Yes.
7: And often the weeds will come here and they won't have their natural predators.
6: Mm-mm.
7: The things that would weaken them and that they have to fight against in their natural area.
6: I know there's a particular weed you would remember its name, but we've actually been introducing some sort of fungus that brings it
7: wandering, in. Wandering trad.
6: Yes, that's right.
7: So, yeah, they've brought in the wandering trad. It's not its botanical name, but you've got me there, John. I can't give you...
6: It's all right. Don't worry.
7: But the trad is native to South America.
6: Mm.
7: And when you actually look at it, there's many different varieties of trad,
6: mm-hmm.
7: Some with very beautiful little flowers. But here in Australia, we've got the introduced wandering trad, and we've also got a native trad called Comelina. And the native Comelina, which many of us would find in our gardens, have little blue flowers.
6: Mm.
7: The wandering trad has the white flowers. Here in Australia, there was no diseases. Or things that would eat the wandering trad.
6: Mm-hmm.
7: So the scientists went to where the trad comes from in South America, and they found all the different things that would affect the trad, the diseases that it gets,
6: so
7: the
6: viruses. So we brought the trad over, but not the diseases to go with it. But anyway, okay.
7: Correct.
6: Mm.
7: And then they did a lot of work. They didn't want to have a repeat of, you know, cane toads and things like that, where mm-hmm. people have good intentions and they introduced... control agent becomes a pest. They did a lot of work and they found that the virus that they could bring in would target just the wandering trad. And so gradually it's being released in the areas
6: mm-hmm.
7: Through bush care groups with support from the CSIRO. And we've released some in the areas that we do our bush care. Mm-hmm. And it's been quite remarkable how in some areas there's been significant reductions in the wandering trad. And
6: that's
7: now tipping the balance back to native. So areas that were just wandering trad, we now see ferns growing
6: mm.
7: and the wandering trad. Now, being a virus, you would probably know more, but things like Ebola as a virus is not effective at spreading because it's so deadly. So
6: that's right. You want things to basically kill things off slowly enough that they have a chance to.
7: Well, the virus hangs spread. Around.
6: Yeah.
7: That the host is left there
6: mm.
7: for the virus to remain in the kind of that community and be available to infect new plants that come along.
6: Okay. Yeah. Well, look, we might actually go to a bit of a track now, and we might have a bit more time. You know, we'll be talking right up to the wire when we transfer to the Royal Rehab. But I know there's a weed that we've been talking about, which I thought had a quite a cute name. So Mother of Millions. So tell us about that anyway.
7: The Mother of Millions.
6: Yeah.
7: It's a succulent plant, which people would probably have found it in the past attractive in their gardens.
6: Mm-hmm.
7: Nowadays, you can go down to the nurseries and find, I would think, much nicer looking succulent plants.
6: Mm-hmm.
7: Very easy to grow. I think hence the name. It spreads prolifically, given a chance. At Kitty's Creek, we've identified over 90 different weeds. And some are benign and some are, you know, quite concerning.
6: Mm.
7: Weeds of national significance, for example. Mother of Millions is not a weed of national significance, but it likes areas which are have been disturbed. You know, so it occurs along tracks, on rocky outcrops, you know, asset protection zones where they've cut the bushland back to protect people's houses. And then the Mother of Millions has kind of come in from people's gardens into these areas. So it's a very prolific spreader. So it forms little platelets on the fleshy leaves, and if they drop down to the ground, they form roots and grow, and just gradually it marches along into the bushland. So we found an area probably about covering an area of about 1,000 square metres, an east ride, right on the edge of the bushland, and the mother of millions is just starting to encroach into the bushland. So in the last month, we've just been targeting that. With bush regeneration, follow-up and patience is important. So we've done the primary weeding. We've removed all the obvious visible mother of million plants. But we know we'll have to go back there for a number of years. It could be up to 5 years before we get, you know, almost we could say we've eradicated that infestation of mother of millions. And then we just hope that no more comes in from the surrounding gardens.
6: Okay, well, I suppose I know. I think with the privet, you say it lays down a seed bank, so it takes maintenance over
7: seven years.
6: Maybe. I would imagine that mother of millions, it's the way it grows is such that if you do do a decent go over a half a year, you'd probably sort it out, sort of thing.
7: Yeah, you'll get that primary removal, but there'll definitely be ones that we've missed, and there'll be some seeds in the ground potentially. And so it won't surprise me if we go back probably for the next 5 years and still find the occasional one each year. And then I think it'll be pretty much eradicated. The problem it's causing, it's just crowding out natives. It's toxic, so if a native fauna ate it, it could kill them.
6: All right, what we might do now, I think, is go to a track. Now, this is Rebel Yell with her track Takeaway, which is, I suppose, a thumpy industrial, maybe you'd call it. But the thing is, it's part of her collection, Mother of Millions. So I don't know that the track speaks of anything to do with plants or whatever, but what the heck, at least it's in the name. So we'll have a listen to that, and then we'll come back and, I guess, close off the show. We'll probably have about 5 minutes to talk about bits and pieces, and I guess I'll be talking right up to the wire where we're going to do that live cross to the Royal Rehab. Anyway, here we go with Rebel Yell and Takeaway.

Good morning. Okay, at least I got that one right, AJ. I would say one of the things was you, when AJ was broadcasting, he managed to forget the name of a track or the artist concerned and had a bit of a brain fade, and that happens to me too. So I guess I was reassured to see that happens to AJ as well. So that's sort of when you're broadcasting, you've got lots of stuff to think about. You're trying to sort of get through them all, and I forget the name of the person who did XYZ, and that's a very easy thing to happen. So yes, you're listening to yours truly, John August, here on Roving Spotlight on 2RRR 88.5 FM. So I did actually look at council. I looked at Israel, and we've actually had David here, and we've been talking about bush regeneration and things like that. So, but I suppose, David, maybe you want to tell us a bit more about, you know, what the different groups are and how people might get involved in bush care, if you're an easy thing to happen. So, yes, you're listening to yours truly, John August, here on Roving Spotlight on 2RRR 88.5 FM. So I did actually look at council. I looked at Israel, and we've actually had David here, and we've been talking about bush regeneration and things like that. So, but

0: Yeah, John, in our local area, there are three main options. One is through Hunters Hill Council. They have some great bush care groups, bush regeneration groups. Ride Council, they've got also a number in the different little bushland areas. And Lane Cove National Park. So the group that I'm working with is in Lane Cove National Park, the Kiddies Creek group. We meet every Saturday morning and spend 2 to 3 hours doing our bush regeneration activities over an area which covers almost 20 hectares. So that's quite a significant amount of bushland. Big thank you. To make the changes and improvements that we're seeing takes a lot of volunteer hours and volunteers people. So big thank you to Milton, John, Addie, Alice, Melanie, Emmy, Ayana, Eric, Lauren, Amna, Jace, Ming, and yourself, John.
1: Yes.
0: You seem to have an innate ability to detect when we're going to have a cake and turn up on those occasions.
1: Yes, I suppose I've got a busy life, lots of other things going on, but I don't know how much do I average, sort of one in four, one in five, yeah. But I do know there was a time when, Ming brought a cake along and I wasn't there, so it does happen, you know, that certainly does happen. So, that's good. Now, I suppose another thing is, yes, we've had the concern about data centres, and you're talking about, land clearing, there's not so much land clearing, but certainly the data centres that they're positing building on the river, that's a concern. And I have commented on this, and I think
0: everybody should be concerned.
1: Yeah, that's right. And the Weekly Times, they were kind enough to publish one of my commentaries on that. So I've certainly said, look, you can have mixed feelings about data centres, broadly speaking, and maybe we've got data obesity, you know, basically we're just overindulging on it. But I did actually say, look, if you want to plonk a data centre in the middle of an existing industrial area, I've no issues with that. At least you're not going to cause issues on the land sort of thing, because that area is already taken over. But when you're wanting to take pristine bushland and convert it into data centres, I think, I think we want to preserve our bushland. And I think that really should be a priority there. Now, one thing I'll also mention is that David McBride, he has been released. Now, I'm actually reading from johnmenadue.com. Greg Barnes, goodness me, that's actually say... this is a pesky thing here, all this. Yeah, Greg Barnes, SC, is former National President of the Australian Lawyers Alliance and Deputy Chair of the Information Rights Project. So he's sort of saying, David McBride has emerged from prison after paying an extraordinary personal price for exposing information about alleged war crimes. His case should leave Australia with more than gratitude. It should leave lasting whistleblower reform. Now, ask a lawyer what courage looks like and you will often get an abstraction. Here is a concrete one involving David McBride, a former military lawyer, who leaked information to the ABC that revealed alleged war crimes in Afghanistan. In November 2023, in a courtroom in Canberra, McBride watched the argument he had spent 5 years preparing fail. The court would not allow him a public interest defence, in essence that he had a duty to act in the public interest to ensure serious allegations saw the light of day, including what was in conflict with the lawful order. He would not be permitted to tell a jury why he acted. So he pleaded guilty, went to prison and served 2 years and 3 months of an almost 6-year sentence. This year he walked out, he's 62 years old. Now, I will actually mention that one of the stories that I do recall of David McBride, one of the tragic separations, obviously there's his family, but also his dog, I remember, that he sort of thought, you know, his dog would pine for him, and I guess he would obviously pine for his dog. So that was a thing I remember. So anyway, so I suppose a bit of a closing comment from Harry Hooton, who was a techno-anarchist all that time ago, when he was talking about automation. He was saying, look, we are putting machines out of a job. So the sentiment is machines can... I mean, obviously, if your job and you're replaced by computer and or machines or whatever and you've lost your job and then you're on the scrap heap, that's very bad. But to the extent our economy is moving along and more mundane things are done by machines and we've still got jobs and still lead prosperous lives, then that is a wonderful outcome. And that is the sentiment that I guess was expressed by Harry Hooton. So we're bringing things to a close now. Next up, we will actually be crossing to the Royal Rehab. And we've got... Oh, goodness.

0: Me, what's going on there? Anyway, we have some music in the background. I can vaguely remember that. Okay, yes, we have a gentleman in the next studio. We are about to cross over to the Royal Rehab. In any case, yes, hope you have a productive day, and I'll leave you to it. So hope you found the program interesting. David, thank you for coming along and being a part of the show.
1: Thanks, John.
0: So 10 a.m. I will wind things down, and hopefully we'll cross to Royal Rehab. So I'll leave you to enjoy the rest of the day and potentially that. Bye.
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5: 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This is the 2026 Brain Injury Unit Wall of Fame Ceremony at Royal Rehab in Ryde. And I'm here with Laurel Fisher, my colleague. Good morning, Laurel.
6: Good morning, Hendo.
5: Is this your first time here for one of these?
6: This is my first time here. We did get to interview the CEO of Royal Rehab on our podcast, Beyond the Airwaves, but this is my first time being in this location.
5: Well, you'll be right up to speed with everything to do with the Wall of Fame and the Royal Rehab at Ryde. I suppose you learned quite a lot from that interview. What were some of the takeaways there about the unit and about the staff here?
6: Ooh, one of the things is that they're really big on bringing in new technology and staying up to date with all of the new equipment to help people on their rehabilitation journeys.
5: Well, that's great. Well, I mean, new technology, medical technology has made so many advances, hasn't it, over the years, in recent years, and probably one of the things that's contributing to the success stories that we see every year here at the Wall of Fame. And just to remind the audience exactly what the Wall of Fame ceremony at Royal Rehab and Ryde is. This is honouring the exceptional milestones and personal victories of individuals recovering from brain injuries. So, yeah, I interviewed earlier this year, I interviewed Stu, the travelling paraplegic, and he had a catastrophic brain injury from a motorcycle accident in Nepal, and was a patient here for quite some time, and a great attitude. You know, he said, "I don't care too. Who's I got stuff that I've got, that I'm in a wheelchair. I'm going to live my life."
6: Mm-hmm. That's exactly the kind of attitude that so many people who go through the Royal Rehab programs have and take, and that's leads to much better outcomes.
5: Yeah, well, I suppose you can't sort of sit around and mope around, and you just got to get on. Your life has dealt you the hand that it has, and you've had, a motorcycle accident in Nepal seems to be a reasonably common type of accident to have befallen people, that often is involving some sort of catastrophic accident, and often, you know, in far-flung places where you really don't want to be needing medical treatment of any sort, let alone having a catastrophic accident with a brain injury and needing, you know, specialist medical help and usually, you know, medevacking back to Australia and so forth. So a massive change in people's lives, and they find themselves here at Royal Rehab and Ryde on Morrison Road. People are not quite sure exactly where that is. It's near Top Ryde Shopping Centre, near the big intersection. If you're on Victoria Road heading down towards Homebush, that big intersection there, it's near there on Morrison Road, which is sort of a secondary arterial road that runs parallel to Victoria Road, sort of between Gladesville and Top Right. So there we are. There's a bit of a geography lesson.